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0: What's happening? It is Friday, June 26th, 2026. Good morning, it's Rover's Morning Glory. I'm Rover. Doogie is here.
1: Good morning, sir.
0: Charlie is here.
2: Hi.
0: Snitzer is here.
3: Amen.
0: Crystal is here.
4: Hello.
0: And Mr. Jeffrey Allen LaRocque is in the main studio.
1: Oh.
5: That is LaRocque for the record, but yo.
1: He said
0: Jeffrey, you have to turn on your microphone.
3: I'm in the main studio. I have the controls for the microphone.
0: Oh, okay. Thank you. He's figured it out. Good job. You're with us as well. 866-YO-ROVER, 866-967-6837. That's how you reach the show. Give us a call at that number. You can text us at that number. That comes into the studio in real time. You can text the word menu to that number. That gives you some options to set your name, your profile picture, your location, so we know who is contacting us. Just text the word menu to 866-YO-ROVER. I'll get to your email here in just a moment. Let's see here. We have a lot to discuss today. Jeffrey was carrying like a big bag into work. Is that your lunch, Jeffrey?
3: Container with a corned beef and Swiss sandwich and some lettuce and Thousand Island dressing on it. I didn't have the time to put it in the fridge because I had to get in here to get on the air on time.
0: Okay. Well, good.
3: So I'll do it at the first commercial break.
0: Josh writes that Maternal Instinct documentary on Netflix. This might be the all-time craziest bitch ever. Great recommendation, Charlie, he says. All right. I still have not watched this documentary yet. I will try to do so over the weekend, maybe. Anonymous D writes, Yo, Rover, I want to educate all of you on herpes. According to Johns Hopkins Med, whatever that.
3: I think he's talking about the Johns Hopkins Medical School in Maryland.
0: 50 to 80% of American adults have oral herpes, and one out of six people from age 14 has genital herpes. If you've been kissed, had oral or actual sex, chances are you have the virus. It just sits in you dormant. I have both, and I've never had any symptoms. I only found out 6 years ago when I decided to have a full STI panel test through blood work. You have six people on the show, so it's guaranteed one of you has genital herpes, and three to four of you have oral herpes. No, that's only stuff that people who have herpes say to make themselves feel better. None of us have herpes. Negative Nancy writes, Yo, Rover, I would be shocked if you read this one, if you read this email. But I figured out why the marathon walk is being done in London. So you can totally accidentally walk 26.2 kilometers instead of 26.2 miles. And then lie that you did 26.2 miles, being absolutely none of us can retrace your route and verify any of this. I have to congratulate you for taking cheating lessons from Cheating Charlie, though. And as always, stay hydrated on your marathon walk. Well, I'm still looking at the days. It will be sometime next week that I do the marathon walk. I'm ready. This weekend, I am going to prepare and do some tests, some streaming tests, get everything all set. And then Monday morning.
2: You didn't do that yesterday?
0: Did not do that yesterday. Monday morning, I'm going to reveal everything. We'll get everything all set up, and you'll be able to retrace every step. You'll be able to watch every step. 26.2 miles, not kilometers. In fact, it's going to be 26.3, just so I go over, so I can say I'm an ultra marathoner.
4: What's the conversion on that? What's the difference? Jeffrey, do you know what that is, the 26?
3: Not offhand. Let me calculate it real quick.
0: I think a kilometer is about 2.2 kilometers per, actually, I don't know. Who knows?
1: Let's see what Jeffrey knows.
0: Okay, Jeffrey.
3: Yeah. What do you got for us? I'm trying to find my unit.
0: You're trying to find your unit? Yeah.
3: Keep looking. No, give me a hot second here. So we're looking for distance. Let's see.
6: So he's looking for an app instead of Googling it.
3: No, I have an app on his phone. So it's how many kilometers you say? 26?
0: 26.2 kilometers.
3: 0.2 kilometers. That converts to 16.2799 miles.
0: Ah, okay.
1: Is that true?
3: Yeah, 26.2 kilometers converts to, if you translate that to miles, it's 16.2799 miles.
0: I don't think it'd be
3: 17 miles if you want to round it up.
0: Okay. JK writes, Charlie is a cyclist for most of my life. I am stoked that he got a mountain bike. I just watched your video of you attempting the hill. People think it's easy or they can do it. They don't know what they're talking about. If you ever need any insight, help, or advice, feel free to reach out. I've got your back.
2: Well, I saw Rover put on the website that I went up a small hill.
0: Yeah. That's what I didn't put that. No, that's whoever our webmaster is.
2: You're the webmaster.
0: No.
2: So I can't wait for you to get back, and I will be waiting for you. I'll pick you up from the airport. We can go right to the hill, and I can watch you walk up it.
4: You'll pick him up in a wheelchair?
2: Oh,
4: he's,
2: yeah.
4: He's so sore. He's not going to attempt that soon.
0: Amy,
2: yesterday was
0: writes,
2: a hard ride though. It was in the rain.
0: Oh, you did more?
2: It was in the rain.
0: Uh huh. I thought once you conquered the hill, you were done with the bike.
4: Yeah, throw it away.
2: Keep going. Look at it. Just look at it.
0: What's your next endeavor?
2: Look how cold it's rain. I'm just gonna keep doing this. I can do it without slowing down. You know?
0: Are you like the guy who runs like Tom Cruise every day until he gets invited to Tom Cruise's next premiere? Have you seen this guy on the internet?
2: No, I've not.
0: But yeah, this guy just posts every day a video of him running like Tom Cruise, hoping to get invited. He's been doing it for like 800 days straight or something.
2: Hmm.
1: He wants to get invited to what premiere?
0: I don't know. Some sort of Tom Cruise movie premiere, I guess.
1: In Top Gun Maverick, one of the scenes where he's running in the snow, that is the perfect video of him running because he's got this specific kind of run. Him and Steven Seagal have this very specific kind of run that I don't think anyone can do. Like,
0: well,
1: it's crazy.
0: I think this guy matches it. I don't know what Tom Cruise's run looks like. I just see that every now and then this guy pops up on social media, and I'm scrolling through and I see this guy running like Tom Cruise.
1: Sylvester Stallone too. He's got a very, when he does the Rocky movies, when he runs, those three.
0: And then you, too. You have a very specific run. We've seen it. It's very slow. Amy writes, hi, Rover. All joking aside about your marathon, the most important thing is that you stay safe. With the heat you will be facing and the body fluids you'll be losing, it will be important to make sure you get electrolytes in addition to your water consumption. A couple of things to keep in mind that are very important. Do not wait to drink water until you are thirsty. You need to stay ahead of your thirst. You will need electrolytes in order to avoid hyponatremia. You can look that up. I don't know what that is. The people have died due to low sodium in the blood and tissues, including the radio contest challenging people to drink water and not urinate. Oh, hold your wee for a wee. Who can forget? Yep. You may remember how a person died during this challenge. Please find a way to take in sodium, whether it be an electrolyte drink or tablet or salty peanuts. Best to you, stay safe.
1: You should also start hydrating yourself this weekend.
0: Oh, yeah? You think so?
1: Absolutely.
0: Extra hydration?
1: Absolutely. Just make sure, because you don't want to get behind it. You want to
0: get ahead. Can I store hydration like that?
1: Just,
0: I can build up my hydration?
1: Do sodium. I have sodium water that I give Gianna.
0: Sodium water?
1: It's got like sodium in it. Just to kind of...
6: Like electrolytes, like Elementine or whatever?
1: Yeah, like I've just... Because it just kind of helps keep your body... When she's dehydrated, she gets like dizzy and stuff like that. You don't want that when you're out there running, walking.
0: Corey says, Rover, on Thursday's show, Charlie showed a video of how he conquered Hogsback Hill. How did nobody notice how flat his tires are? You can see it best when he's approaching the first flatter section. Charlie... Flat tires make riding much, much harder. Unless you are just so bulbous that they're inflated perfectly, but your weight is overriding the max PSI of the tires. Now, let me see here. Are we able to see from the video when you're approaching the first flatter section? See if he has that video.
2: I have this from yesterday. It's the same tires, so Seems fine to me.
1: Yeah, I didn't think so. And then the next email as well.
2: And I didn't ever inflate them, so that's what they're at.
6: Did you say they're airless or something? What would you say about these tires?
2: Tubeless.
6: Tubeless? Oh, okay.
2: Doesn't look
0: flat. It's hard to tell. I don't know. It could be shadows. I don't.
2: If I don't have air, it's fine. It makes it harder. Makes it even more of an accomplishment that I went up with flat tires. Wow.
0: Shane says, tell Charlie to inflate his tires. The back tire looks half flat. All right. Maybe you need some air.
2: Probably not. I already did it. So it's kind of over. Moot point, I would say. I've accomplished everything.
4: But I thought you just said that you want to, you want to be able to do it smoothly and get up there easily.
2: Never said easy. There's no days off.
0: Melanie says, if I want to buy Charlie's bike, if you're offering, I will take it. She sent a picture of her somewhere in front of a hill or a mountain or a valley or something. Where is it?
2: $8.50.
0: There she is.
1: $8.50.
0: Okay, deal.
2: You're nuts. $850. You can have the bike.
6: Oh, you're flipping it. Nice.
0: Lisa said, you read an email yesterday about a blue car that struck a man riding an e-bike. I work with the girlfriend of the driver in that incident, and it seems like some of the person's facts are wrong. Well, I don't believe anybody emailing or calling into this show would have wrong facts, but I'll keep an open mind. The car was a 2024 Kia Forte involved. It was in for service at a nearby dealership and being test driven by the tech working on the car for an unknown issue. This car does not have self-driving or autopilot. According to my rider, according to what I heard, the e-bike rider lived very close to where this occurred and had a large number of family present trying to blame the driver. The rider of the e-bike was, in fact, found at fault by the police on scene as he did not have the right of way at the intersection. I just wanted to write in and clear this up, as both her and her boyfriend were very upset when they heard what the email said. All right. Jason says, Dougie is the first person to want to call 911 on every possible scenario that doesn't require 911. But a child having a seizure, she says calling 911 causes more trauma. Dougie would be the first one to call 911 while having a panic attack and causing a scene if she were to see a child having a seizure.
2: I need to see this video that she's talking about.
1: There's no video. It's not a video.
2: What is it?
1: I said it was on some social media post. I don't remember
0: where it was. Video?
1: No.
2: It was just a woman typing this out.
1: It was just a mom that said, hey, for future reference, if you see somebody having a seizure or a kid having a seizure and their parent is right there, let the parent know I was right there. Don't call 911 and have an ambulance arrive without me knowing about it. That's all. I was there. I was in the same building. I was right there. Please come get me because there is a process that we go through.
0: Please come get me.
1: Whatever.
0: Please. So she wasn't even there. She was in the same building.
1: She's right there.
0: When her kid was having a seizure, in the same building. And somebody's supposed to know.
1: That's all.
0: Somebody's supposed to know. I just want to be clear. This nincompoop mother believes that someone should know somehow that she's in the same building. Oh, wait, hold on. That kid's flopping around. The mother's up on the 10th floor. We should go get her instead of calling 911.
2: I really think Dougie's misunderstanding what this woman's saying because it's so ridiculous.
1: It's not. It's just her saying that you calling an ambulance is causing way more stress and problems for my particular case with my particular kid. That's all she's saying.
0: See, that's her problem, not anybody who calls 911. That's her problem. That's your life problem, not ours.
1: I think it's your problem that you have such a problem with it.
4: Well, should she have something on her kid, like a necklace or a bracelet or something that has anything that says,
0: T-shirt, don't call 911.
4: Yeah, like I have seizures, here's the number to call. I mean, anything.
0: No, this is stupid. Nobody's going to die. Who's going to be checking a kid's jewelry when they're having a seizure?
1: They have that all the time, you dick.
0: You do that all the time? You're checking kids' jewelry.
1: People that have conditions will wear something. Wait, don't roll your eyes at me.
0: Listen.
1: Sit there and act like
0: any normal person sees a 5-year-old kid having a seizure, they're calling 911. That's just what you do when you're out in public and you see a kid having a seizure.
1: Well, I'm not...
0: equipped to deal with this medically. I'm not getting down there and checking her. Look, she has a med alert bracelet. Don't call 911. Don't be stupid.
1: You would walk away. Dumb. You'd be the first person to walk away. So
0: I would not.
1: Yes, you would.
0: Yeah, you would okay. be yeah, exactly. I'll just leave my kid flopping around like a fish out of water.
1: Don't say flopping. That's such a disrespectful term.
0: It's not.
1: It is.
0: Jake writes, good morning. I just wanted to say how sick and tired I am of Snitzer being a smug douchebag. He acts like a big-time know-it-all.
1: Yeah.
0: When he is wrong, he gets defensive and calls everyone stupid.
1: Yeah.
0: He tries to put Jeffrey down every time Jeffrey chimes in on the show, and he treats Charlie like a battered wife.
1: Yeah.
0: Just the other day, he said Disclosure Day was a good movie. I say get Steven Spielberg's balls out of your mouth. That movie was slow and boring. The CGI of the animals was awful. And I shouldn't have to look up why the CGI was so bad for it to make sense. Quit being a bootlicking knob slobber, Snitzer.
6: I said all that.
0: Lastly, Jeffrey is cool.
6: Okay, well, this is what eliminates that email right there.
0: Corey writes, yo, Rover, I'm just wondering how it went jumping JLR's car. Well, he did have Keith as one of his many mechanics. He has a stable of mechanics. He's like Jay Leno, you know, except Jay Leno has 300 cars and a bunch of mechanics. Jeffrey has one car and 300 mechanics. So you jumped the car, but you only drove it around for a few minutes. That somebody was saying you need to drive that around a lot longer if you want to recharge that battery, Jeffrey.
3: Well, again, I didn't have a whole lot of gas in the car to begin with because, like, we actually managed to get the car started and the engine kind of like struggled, you know, with idling the light. The outside, the interior lights were flickering. Mm-hmm. So that means the battery wasn't giving out enough, wasn't holding the charge. So I drove the car around the block and maybe I went to go inflate the tire, you know, to try to drive the car, you know, linked into driving the car. So after all that, when I came back, I parked the car, let it run for a few more minutes, and then I shut it off and then to see if I could turn it back on, and battery died. So the problem with the battery, because he looked at the alternator, he unplugged the grounding and the alternator. The alternator is good. Man. The battery is not holding the juice.
0: But did you drive it for... You and your son drained your battery because to zero by charging your phones in the car.
3: Because my mistake was I failed to start the engine to keep the battery charged. So that's what the alternator is for.
0: Right. So you turn the ignition to the first position. You're running off the battery.
3: Right.
0: You got the lights on. You got the radio on.
3: No,
0: and
3: we
0: you
3: have the radio
0: and you're charging your phones.
3: All we were doing was charging our phones, but I learned that it could drain your battery real quick. And that's the mistake I made is not starting the engine.
0: Okay, but what I'm saying is, so you drained it to zero. Then you jumped it, you got the car going, but you only drove it around for a few minutes. You've got to drive it or you got to keep driving around for 45 minutes or so. And then see if that charges the battery and the battery keeps the hole. When was the last time you got a new battery?
3: I got a new battery in that car by about a year and a half ago.
1: Oh.
0: Okay, then the battery shouldn't be completely dead.
1: No way. Well, there's no way.
2: He did say he let it idle for 15 minutes before he drove it.
3: Yeah, I did. We did do that.
0: He's changed it.
2: He told me that the day.
3: When we did that at first, we kept the car running. And then I said, let me attempt to drive it around.
2: Mm-hmm. Yeah, then he drove it after. He let it idle for 15 minutes first.
0: But I think you need to, in order for that alternator to work and charge a battery, I don't know if just letting it sit at idle is enough. I think you need to be driving that sucker. That's my opinion. I don't know. And you know me, I'm a real, I'm a gearhead. Nick says, if Tomas is interested in trying a landscape job, why doesn't he just apply for a job at several landscaping companies rather than waiting to hear back from some shady guy who's never going to follow through? I'm sure there are plenty of openings at landscape companies since it's summer. And if Tomas finds out he doesn't like landscaping, he can always just quit.
2: Did you ever hear from Scott, the guy that was supposed to pick up your son?
3: No.
2: Nothing.
1: Has anyone heard from him? He still hasn't called in or nothing?
2: No.
1: Is there a way that we can check to make sure he's okay? Or is he purposefully not wanting to have anything?
2: No idea.
1: I hope he's okay.
0: Oh, let's see here. 18 says you have to put a battery tender on, you idiots. And here's somebody that says once the battery is dead, the alternator won't bring it back. You need a charger. Like I said, you got to get this sucker on a charger. Trickle charge that son of a bitch, Jeffrey.
3: Yeah, but unfortunately, I don't have one of those. I know one thing is, I know it's one thing I have to invest in myself, you know, if and when I get another vehicle, is keep a jump box handy.
0: Oh, okay.
3: So in case something does happen, I can jump a car right there. I don't need another car to do it.
6: They're on sale right now. That Prime Day.
0: Amazon Prime?
6: There's not a bunch of them.
1: Do you have Amazon Prime?
3: Yeah, I have that.
1: Do you ever buy stuff?
3: When I was battling the bitch bugs, I bought the spray that I used. You know, I...
1: Bed bugs, you mean?
3: Yeah, when I was battling those, I was buying like the detergent additive for killing.
0: What do you call them? The beach bugs?
3: Yeah, I call them the bitch bugs. My son calls them the bitch bugs.
0: Oh, the bitch bugs.
3: That's exactly what they are. Bitch bugs.
0: Sean says I was listening the other day when you were talking about Crystal's boyfriend, Skinny, not wanting to move in with Crystal, even though he is talking about a future with her. Skinny isn't the problem. Crystal is. And he just doesn't have the heart to tell her because he doesn't want to hurt her. She is adamant that she won't move into his place, even though she can't afford her house and will likely end up losing it at some point because it needs so much work done. Skinny has good credit, good job, savings. It sounds like he has his life together and goals he wants to complete. Then there's Crystal. She can't pay her basic bills and credit cards. Her home needs about $30,000 worth of work from the sounds of it and no savings. Skinny doesn't need help from Crystal. She needs help from him. My question is, why would Skinny put himself in that position with someone who needs so much financial help, has poor credit, and a home that's falling apart when he has none of those problems? Crystal needs to sell her house, and she's the one that needs to move to Skinny's house. Crystal, what do you say to that?
4: Yeah, my financial situation really... hardened this year, really in December, when my property tax went up $400. So that extra $400 was my food and gas for the month. Uh-huh. And now that I don't have that, the other things are suffering because food and gas is pretty important to my life for me to survive. So now that's why I've been kind of strapping down, not going out to eat fast food like I was before. I've just been slimming as much and trimming as much as I can because my mortgage payment is the most important thing. I will never not pay that. I mean, I'm uh-huh. able to pay those things. But the past few months, they've just been really hard on me because of that $400 difference. That's why I always contemplate getting another job. Like, do I just have two jobs? And that way I can be able to survive, because if not, I won't be able to for much longer. Like, just the stress of that is really starting to eat away at me now, especially having these problems in my home. Before, I was able to take care of things and put money a little bit towards stuff and was feeling pretty good in my life. And then when this hit, I was like, okay, now I don't feel secure anymore.
1: I think it's a no-brainer.
4: Get a job.
1: Oh, yeah.
0: Well, John says... Rover, my wife was saying that you need to step up and help Crystal instead of Jeffrey with a new car because she can't afford anything. But then I told my wife, well, why doesn't she just get a second job? She works 4 hours a day. My wife changed her tune real quick after learning that. So you're considering getting a second job, Crystal?
4: Yeah, I consider it. Now is the time that I go, oh, if I had a second job, at least I wouldn't feel the way I feel right now.
1: What's holding you back?
4: Who the hell wants to work two jobs? I mean, most people don't want to spend their day.
0: I don't want to work one job. Yeah,
1: I have three jobs. I hate it. I hate all of them.
4: For anybody to so that's where now is the, I really probably have to. So it's heavily considered. I look at jobs from time to time and try to think about where should I work and what should I do on the side to make that extra money.
2: What's your three jobs?
1: I manage a dance studio. Oh. I own a donut truck and I do this job.
0: What kind of money you make managing that dance studio?
1: You got to take a break.
0: Interesting.
2: How often are you taking the donut truck out?
1: Well, I start.
0: Not one time this year, Charlie.
1: No, I haven't.
0: This is my understanding.
1: No, I've been dealing with some personal stuff with my mom on the side. So now that I'm getting done with the Nationals next week, then I'm back out. I have things booked all summer into the fall. So I need to get back out there to get that extra income coming in.
0: So she has one job, a volunteer job, and a job she hasn't done for 6 months.
1: Okay. And I go crazy every single day, but I know I need to do it, and there's no questions asked.
0: Marblehead T-Bone says a $400 increase in property tax would only be $35 a month. That led to financial ruin. Well, I'm assuming she's saying it's
4: a month.
0: $400 a month, which is
6: $400 extra a month?
4: Yeah,
1: Mine went up too.
4: I went from my payment was like $1,095, $1,100 a month to now $1,500 a month. Oh. I mean, that's not a little increase. That's a very large sum of money.
0: Let me see this tax increase. So $400, then that was due to property taxes?
4: Yes. The majority of my mortgage going up was my property tax. My mortgage itself on my house is a fixed mortgage at a very nice interest rate. When the interest rate was 6.75, I received a 4.99. So I was very happy with that at the time. And since it's fixed, I know how much that portion of my payment is. But when that increased, my eyes did bulge out of their sockets like a cartoon. I didn't know what I was going to do because I was like, that's my any money that you want to go out with your family, do anything at all. That's that money.
1: Yeah, there's a lot of people hit. I have all my friends.
0: That's a large property tax increase.
1: Mine was $1,500, went to same thing, $1,900. Like, what the hell is this? A friend of mine went up $450. Like, it's a lot of money that people are being hit with. It's property taxes. All right,
0: I've got to take a break. 866-YO-ROVER is our number, 866-967-6837. We'll be right back. Hang on.
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0: Rover's Morning Glory. Good morning, Joe.
1: Morning, Rover. How you doing?
0: Hey,
1: first time
0: happening?
1: Caller. I listened to you guys for forever. Hey,
0: Thank you.
1: I like Doogie. You're very welcome. I like Doogie, but, you know, when she was making that comment about the bracelets, okay, how many people are going to walk up to a little girl and grab her arm and start looking at a number? And in actuality, those bracelets are for EMS. You know, that they're there because if they have a condition or something, they wear that. But no one's going to do that and take a chance of getting sued. That's crazy.
2: Well, let me step in because Doogie didn't say that originally. I did. Crystal did. And what I was saying was that if this mother feels that way, call me because my daughter is prone to seizures, then maybe she should make a lanyard, something that is visible right away on the child's chest if it's a five-year-old kid and you're leaving them somewhere where you're not going to be. You should put something direct. If that's your direct command, do not call 911. I would make sure my child and anybody around that child knew the situation itself immediately. I would never just leave my
0: I'm calling 911 anyway. Some kid has a seizure in front of me.
1: Yeah, that's fair. I mean, but honestly, no one's going to do that. And if my child were doing that, I'd be happy that someone cares enough to call 911. You know, she doesn't need to get an attitude over it. And like Rover said, where the hell was she? So, I mean, come on.
0: Right. The mom's like, I was around. Well, no, you weren't. Otherwise, you would have been helping your kid instead of been in some other part of the building. Joe, thank you. I appreciate it.
3: I'll take that apology, Joseph.
0: Well, he just assumed it was you.
3: Gotcha.
0: People are usually so aggravated by you, Doogie, that to hear it was somebody else, another female on the show, it's surprising to him.
3: I'll take it.
0: I was seeing this, I've never heard of this painter. Let me see if I can pull up this guy's name. Give me a second. Lucian Freud, I guess, is what this guy's name is. F-R-E-U-D. Now, he is a muse. You know, this big inspiration for all of his work. And her name is Sue Tilly. Now, when I think of a muse, I think, oh, this must be like some hot babe that really inspires this guy to, to do the best work he can possibly do. And just, you know, you see such a beautiful woman and she inspires you to paint beautiful pictures. And you say, I want to paint a portrait of you because I just can't take my eyes off of you. You're so beautiful and I want to share your beauty with the entire world. Let me paint you nude. That is a move, right? If you're a painter, to be like, oh, yeah, I'm an artist. Can I paint you nude? Well, anyways, this is the Sue Tilly. She's the subject of one of this painter. Has anybody ever heard of this painter, by the way? Lucian Freud? I hope I'm pronouncing his name correctly. But
3: no.
0: Anybody heard of this? I've never heard of this either, but of this guy. Anyway, so she is the subject of one of his paintings. I'll show it to you here in just a minute. The painting is called Sleeping by the Lion Carpet. Now, what do you think you'll see when
4: a hot babe on a carpet, like a lion's carpet.
0: With like a bear head? Or a lion's head?
4: Lion's head. And she's going to be kind of like a fireplace behind her. I'm hoping to see nip and some cheeks. But yeah, sleeping nude, like really hot on a carpet. Basically.
0: And this is like you're thinking she's probably going to be relatively thin. Like if you look at these, this is a current, I mean, this woman is still alive. So this is not one of those old timey paintings that you see where, you know, the women were very curvy back in some of these old timey paintings. So you go, okay, this is going to be a beautiful, beautiful woman. This painting, by the way, just sold for $39 million at auction. And this is from an artist I've never even heard of before. $39 million.
4: Is he still alive?
0: I don't know if he's still alive, but
4: he died alone.
0: The woman is. The muse is. His muse. Well, here is, I'll show you the painting and her. Her name is Sue Tilly. Here's the painting. She talks about what it's like to be the subject of this. Yeah, look at this painting.
3: Don't laugh. Is that a chair?
5: What size chair is that?
3: Come on, dude. It's a kid's chair.
5: Is that a kid's chair that she's sitting on top of?
2: It does look like a kid's recliner.
5: I mean, come on.
3: You guys, because the woman in the picture is a
5: that's
3: little
5: That's not a regular
3: large.
5: Size chair.
2: The chair is huge.
0: Or it's not a regular size woman. I mean, well, how tall is she?
5: I don't know.
4: That's a huge woman.
0: It's a big, big woman. I mean, the subject. So she's completely nude in the painting.
5: She's curvy.
0: Round, basically. She's got a lot of fat rolls and cellulite, and she's completely naked. You wanted to see the nip, Charlie. You're seeing nip right there, right?
4: Put it away. Mm-hmm. I've seen enough nip. I really don't want any more nip.
0: You're hoping one of those like climate change vandals throws Campbell's soup on this painting or something to cover it up, like they tried with the Mona Lisa. I was stunned when I saw this. Now
5: I found another one.
0: There's a bunch of them. Oh, okay, all right. Oh, there she is, naked on a couch, spread eagle.
5: These are good. These are.
0: Oh my god!
2: I mean, the painting itself is great. No,
0: is it?
4: Looks like it's well done painting. Yeah. I wouldn't want that in my house.
2: Yeah, I wouldn't want this. This is not art that I would want to look at every day, but
0: I can't believe it's gross. Anybody? I mean, no offense to, and this is not like, you know, I'm not trying to, is that bush there in there?
2: A little bit of bush.
4: Yeah. I can't believe there's people out there willing to pay. Like there's somebody, so they paid $39 million.
0: $39 million.
4: There was a second person out there that was willing to pay like $38.5 million.
0: And
4: like they had a bidding war over this. I don't understand. It's a fine painting of the lady.
0: Like when I look at that painting, and I'm not a painter myself, obviously, but when I look at that painting, I go, it seems like any art school student would be like, you know, like it, after you've graduated art school or something, you could probably paint that painting, I think. It doesn't look like, when I think of a painting, I'm like, if you can make it look real and very realistic, like if you look at that painting, it's just, things are a little bit off.
2: But that's if we look at the painting. If somebody who knows art looks at the painting, they're looking at the brush strokes, the lighting, the shading. They're actually looking at way more details than we would ever even notice. So,
0: I know, but if you look at the one of her on the couch, doesn't it just look like the perspective is a little bit off or something?
2: Maybe that's on purpose. Maybe that's his style. Off. Maybe, I mean, you know, since we don't know.
4: Or she's got a gravitational pull that's kind of distorting time and space around her.
2: Is there a black hole?
0: Yeah.
2: Uh-huh. Is there some kind of symbolism behind this series? Does he even come out to say, like, this is what it's supposed to represent?
0: That, I don't know anything about the series. She's in a few of his paintings.
4: Not just her. I mean, there's another version. There's another one. You could look at this, Rover. Maybe you want this.
0: He likes fat chicks?
4: No. You want that one?
0: Oh, no. What is that? Oh.
4: It's like an old man just naked laying on a dog. Yeah, he's got his dog next to him.
5: Oh, I didn't see the dog.
0: What the hell is... No,
2: hanging out right by the pool. That looks like one of those little pool loungers.
0: Oh, can you zoom in on this guy's face? Okay, so there's the fat chick on the left. I guess these are the subjects of these famous paintings that are selling for $40 million. Zoom in on the guy's face. What's going on here? Is he...
4: Oh, no, that's just the shutterstock thing.
5: Oh, it's the shutterstock thing. I thought it was a bandage on his nose.
4: No.
0: Oh, yeah, that's what I thought. Oh, okay. I go, what happened? Did he have nose cancer or something? Okay. I gotcha.
4: Give you a little more of what you
5: like. Why is it so red?
0: What do you think? Jeffrey, if you were going to hang one of these in your home, which one would it be?
6: You got neither of them, to be honest with you.
4: No, option A. Wait,
0: let's see. This guy naked with his dog.
5: Okay.
4: Option A, option B.
6: Like I said, I'm going to answer it my way.
4: No, you can't.
6: Neither.
4: You have to pick one.
0: I don't have to pick one.
6: That's my freedom.
4: No, I don't have to pick one.
0: No, you're forced to.
4: This is going
0: to
4: be your wife
0: and son are thrown off
6: probably
0: a building.
6: Probably the option A right there, the chick.
4: This guy.
6: No.
0: That guy right there. Right.
6: No thanks.
0: Because that's what you said. Option A is this one, right? The naked guy with his thong hanging out.
6: That's why I don't do this is because you guys change it up like
0: that. And then there's option B. Okay, so you chose option A.
6: If kind of chose option B. You guys switch it up. Nice.
4: So now you're saying option B? This is option B.
6: That's what I'm getting at. I'm not letting you guys fall into this.
4: I'm buying this wallpaper.
6: You probably furnish your entire apartment with this now. That would be hanging in your house. You love dogs so much. So nice try, dude. Nice effing try.
0: Saybrook says, dirty ass feet. Does the woman on the couch, does she have dirty feet in the painting? That is gross.
5: Oh, yeah, I guess so.
2: A little bit.
0: Or is that just like a shadow or something? Or is that a dirty, okay. Big Perm says, the painting only cost $50. The rest of it was shipping because of the weight of the picture. She's so fat. Oh, okay.
3: God, you guys are just...
4: Her name is Big Sue, by the way, so it's not like she's hiding it. That's her name.
0: Big Sue?
4: Big Sue.
0: Is she, like, super tall, or is she...
3: And the picture of her posing with her piece of art, she's sitting on the arm of the chair, which makes it appear like the chair is miniature. So she is not in the cushion of the chair. You know what I'm saying?
0: No, that's
3: No.
5: Even the back of the chair is really short.
0: That's douche. That does not explain that. Yes, no way. Anyway, so I guess she was working in an employment office when she, posed for this painting and painted her in the nude. Would you ever allow someone to paint a nude portrait of you, Dougie?
3: No.
0: Never. What if they paid you? They go, we'll pay you.
3: No.
0: $5,000 to lay here and pose for a nude portrait. You wouldn't do it.
3: No.
0: $50,000.
3: No, there was, this was 1,000 years ago. Mm-hmm. There was a radio magazine, and they did like a spread of women in radio, and mm-hmm. they were quote naked, but they had their breasts covered and no cooch was showing. Mm-hmm. And they were talking to me about, would you want? And I said, no, I wouldn't do that. It was like, do you remember Man
0: Cow? Isn't that crazy? Because now today they'd be like, oh, we can't do that. Right. It's so terrible. It's not, we're denigrating women. And yeah. So wait, the whole thing was, this was
3: a portion of the magazine, and there was a guy that we know in radio, very inside right now, but his name is Man Cow. His co-host, the girl with the black hair. Remember her? I forget her name. Anyway, she was Aaron? One of the girls who?
0: Or Aaron no. or Irma.
3: Might have been Irma.
0: Okay.
3: Yeah, she was in it. I can't remember.
0: They asked you to be in it.
3: They said, would you be interested? You kind of like nominate women.
0: Mm-hmm.
3: And I was at the time in Chicago. And I'm mm-hmm. like, I can't. I'm not going to do that. I still.
0: So they wanted all the women. What a great ruse. Get all of the women naked.
3: Like,
0: we're doing an article on women and we need you naked for the photos.
3: Yeah. Okay. You're right. Okay. It would never happen these days.
0: No.
3: But
0: so if somebody paid $50,000 and you just have to lay on a couch and they paint you naked, you wouldn't do it.
3: No.
0: Well, I would.
5: Somebody did, I thought.
3: Who?
5: Wait, there was a painting of you nude.
4: Oh, yeah. One of our fans did
5: it. You want to see it?
4: Yeah.
0: Oh yeah. Let me see.
3: This wasn't me posing. That's a horrible picture.
0: It's douchey.
5: It's nice.
2: Those boobs look great.
0: Yeah, she has great nice boobs. And then she has a cat right in her crotch covering up her kitty. The kitty's covering the kitty, but...
3: I did not pose for that.
0: Perky boobs. She has... Her head is much smaller in the painting than it is in real life. Like, where's the... Yeah, why doesn't she have a gigantic forehead?
5: She's got a little bang there. Little bangs. Okay.
0: Stop Crystal, if someone paid you $1,000, would you pose nude for them to paint you?
2: No, not $1,000. That painting's going to be just up somewhere. I would also want a portion of the sales when it finally sells. I would need a percentage. I would Shark Tank it.
0: You guys are crazy. I'd take $1,000. Someone wants to paint a nude portrait of me?
3: Yeah, but
0: for $1,000? What do I care?
2: I'd take that money. Perpetuity for real, out in public, just constantly. I mean, when you said 50 grand, I was like, maybe 50 grand that you would go, okay, because they'll, especially if it sells for $39 million later
0: on. Right, but I'm just saying, like, some guy, you don't know if the painting's ever going to sell for $5, let alone $39 million. I'm saying some local artist, he's a painter, and he wants to paint a photo, a portrait. You wouldn't, if he paid you $1,000, he wouldn't do that?
2: No, because it's also his perspective. When I would take photos of myself, they're something that I feel comfortable sharing. That it's my, I go, this is what I'm okay with. He's going to paint it in the way he sees it, views it, and shares it to the world.
3: You also all those pictures.
2: Well, that's what I'm saying, is me taking
3: naked.
2: And I only shared the ones that I felt comfortable with, the ones that I thought I looked good in, you know. So that's what I'm saying. I would want some say in that. And as an artist, he's going to want his own direction and me have no say. So that's why I wouldn't want to. I would look like that lady on the couch. So I don't want that. I would rather look like that painting of Doogie. I was like, she looked great. So that would be the reason I wouldn't want to.
0: But it's just a painting. Like, I wouldn't care. I don't know. I wouldn't care how they could make me look fat with a tiny pecker. You know, very realistic.
3: Yeah.
0: It wouldn't bother me. Charlie, would you pose for a portrait for $1,000?
4: No.
0: Nude?
4: No.
0: Why not?
4: Because I don't want to be nude in front of a stranger painting me. That's going to take days. That's days. That's not.
0: This is like one day you go, no, hey, I'll be here for 8 hours.
4: No, it'll be like.
0: No, I think they'll sketch hours. You and then they'll paint you.
4: No, you have to go there every day for a week and get nude.
0: No. Okay, $1,000 a day for 5 days, then $5,000.
4: I'm good.
0: Really, Snitz? Would you do it?
5: No, not enough money.
0: You guys are crazy. No. Mm-hmm. You just lay there, and somebody pays you $1,000. Jeffrey, would you do it?
6: I take $1 trillion, and we got a deal.
0: Oh. Trillion, you drive a hard bargain. All right, I think somebody would probably bite on that. 866-YO-ROVER is our number, 866-967-6837. Jason in Rochester, New York, you're on Rover's Morning Glory. Good morning, Jason.
7: Morning, guys.
0: Hey, man.
7: So all these, like, auctions for paintings that go for crazy money, you see, like, sometimes they're just, like, splashes on a canvas, you know, just splashes, mm-hmm. and they go for millions of dollars. It's just money laundering. Money laundering scams is what I read.
0: Money laundering schemes. How would that work exactly? So you buy the painting.
7: Well, you buy the painting for X amount, and it's just money given to that person for no apparent reason. They could spend 2 minutes on a piece of art, mm-hmm. and then it's just money going to them for art. And mm-hmm. I'm pretty sure, like, one of the president's sons, wasn't it Biden's son? There's, like, all stuff about him and his art, selling art for
0: Yeah, I think Hunter Biden sold a painting to some guy or something like that for way too much money. I mean, a ridiculous amount of money. Maybe Jason's onto something. Maybe there is some sort of scam.
7: It's money laundering.
0: Jason. I also heard that if you buy one of these paintings, there's some sort of tax thing that you can do where you buy the painting for $39 million. Then you allow it to be, you loan it to a museum, you allow it to be on display, and then somehow that has something with your taxes. I don't know, you get some sort of tax break or something. I'm not sure how that works. Brian in Pennsylvania, you're on Rover's Morning Glory. Good morning, Brian.
8: Good morning, Rover. I just wanted to let Jeffrey know that if he has some way to take the battery out of his car, he could take it to any auto parts store, whether it's Advanced Auto, O'Reilly, or AutoZone. They'll charge the battery for him and check it to make sure the battery's good before giving it back or before he goes and buys a new one.
0: Yeah, Brian, that would require me doing a little bit of work.
3: But I just had a battery issue with my generator and went into one of the places you just mentioned, and they never brought that up. They didn't test it. They didn't do anything.
0: Why not? Did you ask them to?
8: Well, in Pennsylvania.
3: I didn't know that they did that.
0: Oh, well, now you know. Now you know, dude.
4: They're going to test it and go, the battery doesn't work.
0: We'll sell you a new one right over here. We have
4: batteries available right here mm-hmm. to buy.
0: Huh. But look, I think if get it on a charger, Jeffrey, and I think maybe that might solve your issue. You just bought the battery a year and a half ago. I don't think it's completely dead. I think you drained it when you were in there with the ignition turned on, but the engine not on. and you just drained it completely, and now you just need to juice that sucker back up a little bit. I think you'll be good to go, and then you'll be driving into work once again. I've got to take a break. We do have the shizzy coming up in just a moment. What do you have on the way, Doogie?
3: Do you remember the story that we did about the, oh my God, what's his name? Brody?
0: Brody.
3: Oh, hold on.
0: Odie?
3: Bodie.
0: Yeah.
3: Same thing. Bodie Miller that he was arrested with the drug charges and all that. Mm-hmm. Well, I've got an update on that story, and you're not going to believe it because the drug charges were dismissed.
0: Dismissed? Oh, they got the wrong guy. They got Bodie instead of Brody. Okay.
3: No,
0: we'll be right back on Rover's Morning Glory. Hang on.
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0: Doozy is coming up in just a moment. What do you have on the way, Doozy?
1: Bodie Miller is an Olympic athlete, and we did a story where he was arrested for drug paraphernalia and drugs possession. And now the charges have been dropped. I'm going to tell you why next.
0: He said they were going to be dropped. He said, this is all going to be dropped. This is all a big misunderstanding. Just wait and see. And he might be the one guy that was actually right about that. All right, we'll get to that in just a moment. Juji, you have any big plans for the 4th of July? Oh, you're going out of town, aren't you?
1: Yep, I am leaving today, flying to Mystic, Connecticut.
0: Mystic, Connecticut.
1: Yes.
0: What's in Mystic, Connecticut? I don't even know where that is.
1: It's,
0: I mean, Connecticut, but I've never heard of Mystic, Connecticut.
1: Yeah.
2: I heard of towns like New Haven, Greenwich, Stanford, where WWE used to be headquartered back in the day. Mm-hmm. You know, cities like that.
1: We've got our nationals. So
0: nationals.
1: I've got people already have left yesterday, more people leaving today and tomorrow morning, and then we start Sunday.
0: Now, how do they have nationals there, and aren't they also having nationals in Sandusky,
1: yeah,
0: which is about 45 minutes away?
1: So,
3: well, they always do that for the Super Bowl, too, Rover. They usually have it in like eight different places at the same time.
1: I've told you this before. But
0: Which Super Bowl do you want to go to?
1: Keep ragging on it, so I'll explain for the last time. Each dance competition company has a nationals. They have regional competitions, and then their company creates a nationals. Have to compete in one of their competitions during the year, and then we choose which one we go to. So this one is in Mystic, Connecticut.
3: Where is this company? This company only has one nationals across the entire United States.
1: They are having it in Mystic, Connecticut.
0: And I find that hard to believe, Charlie.
1: This particular company, this dance competition.
0: Mm-hmm. What's this one called?
1: DPC.
0: DPC.
1: We did their regionals, and then we are doing their nationals. They tour the country, and then people go to their nationals.
0: Nationals, and then let's see, is it only in Mystic, Connecticut, or then do they also have nationals next month? And
1: no, this is it. Their season is done after this weekend. And then they ramp up for the next.
0: What are the odds that these companies are all actually owned by the same company? And they just have five different companies, and they have five different nationals, so they can charge you five times more money.
1: There are companies that are so massive that have under their umbrella different
3: nationals
1: competitions. So there's.
3: I'm on the DPC. All right, Rover. Now I'm looking at the 20. We're just gonna look at the 2027 schedule.
0: Okay. Yep.
3: Now, you got all these small competitions in February, all these ones in March, all these ones in April.
0: Mm-hmm.
3: And then in June, there is nationals.
0: Nationals.
3: I don't see any mention of other nationals.
1: No, I'm not making it up.
3: Other ones you go to, I feel like, have multiple nationals.
0: Do you have to get into this nationals, or just as long as you pay, you're in?
1: You compete in their regionals. Uh-huh. Last year we did it something called Next Star. We were at their regionals, and then we went to Next Star's nationals, which was at Sandusky. So,
0: the movie Mystic Pizza, Rover, how can you not know this?
1: Yeah, there's one of the sales guys here said he's from Rhode Island, and he's like, "Oh my God, Mystic has the best pizza. You got to get the pizza." So we're going to go.
4: Stars in that? Julia Roberts.
2: Yeah. Julia Roberts' debut movie. My understanding.
0: I remember the movie vaguely, but how am I supposed to know that's in Mystic, Connecticut?
3: Now, Rover.
1: Mystic
3: Pizza.
1: Jesus. So I'm guessing.
3: Is that the name of it?
1: Yes. And they're known for their pizza. So I'm going to see if there's a Mystic Pizza shop, maybe where they filmed it. I don't know.
3: Now, Rover, I would like to point out the Next Stars. Let's look at 2027 Nationals for Next Star.
0: Let's look at this. Okay.
1: That's next year.
3: No, this is the 2026 Nationals, but still. They got nationals four times.
1: This is what we're talking about.
3: Five
0: times nationals.
1: They are a huge, huge company.
0: They have Round Rock, Texas, Sandusky, Ohio, Gatlinburg, Tennessee, Orlando, Florida, and Myrtle Beach, South Carolina. So If you don't make, if you don't win one nationals, you can go to the next nationals.
1: No, you just do one nationals. As a studio, you go to one nationals.
3: Shouldn't there be the ultimate nationals? The end of the thing where
1: they do have like some, it's just, it doesn't matter. It's just,
3: there should only be one nationals.
1: I can't.
0: So what do you get if you win? Okay. When you win regionals, what do you get, Dougie?
1: What do you mean? What do you get?
2: The opportunity to go to nationals.
0: So you pay to, put for each, and my understanding is for each dance routine that your kid is in, you have to pay for that routine. So yes, she's in
1: seven routines.
0: Correct. Okay. So you have to pay for each one of those, right? So then you go to regionals, you've paid, I don't know, $2,000 or something to participate. And then what do you, let's say she wins in some of those routines.
1: Yeah.
0: What does she get?
1: This happened at the regional for the DPC. Some of our group pieces won. And they get all of the glory of being winners. So.
0: Oh, so you don't get, there's like, wait, hold on. There's no prize money involved?
1: Some they do have prize money, yes. And that money goes towards nationals. Like a lot of the kids, when they do convention, might get a scholarship. So.
0: Oh, wait. So hold on. All right.
1: You,
0: so let me.
1: That goes so you don't have to pay the next time. Like my daughter doesn't have to pay for a convention because she won a scholarship.
0: So if I. Okay. So let's say I go to regionals. This is just a hypothetical. And I knock it out of the park in my routine.
1: Yeah.
0: I win.
1: Yeah.
0: They say, okay, Rover, you paid $2,000 to enter regionals.
1: For everything, now all you, pieces.
0: Yeah, yeah. But you won, and now you get to go to nationals, and we're going to give you a $500 gift card for you to pay to go to nationals. And then you'll only owe us at that point $3,000 or something.
1: It goes to the studio. So it'll... It's all different. Everyone's different. It's money that goes to the studio. So then, and it doesn't.
0: What are you making a noise about in there, Charlie?
1: You don't have to go to their nationals just because you win. You might be winning everything and all.
0: Charlie, what are you making a noise about in this?
1: I hate you. I hate this whole conversation. I just want to get on my plane and go.
0: When you lay it out like this, it gets more and more ridiculous the more you lay it out. It does.
1: Oh, it does. You don't know anything about having kids in sports and what it is.
0: But I'm just saying, like, when you win, I love, this is the kind of business I need to have. So
3: this is the rubber.
0: This would be like at a carnival. Like, you know how like you can win stuff in carnival games? But instead of actually giving you anything, they actually, you win, and then they go, you now have the right to pay us more money to play the next game.
1: But you get to go to any nationals you want. Well, if you choose to go to DPC's nationals, that's a great thing. They want the studios to come to their nationals.
0: Yeah. Of course they do, because they pay.
1: Some places do award money to the pieces. Uh-huh. Like you win $500. They give you a big check.
0: $500, but then you have to spend $5,000 to go.
1: That's with any sport, you ass.
3: These guys are printing money. So, Rover, I was on the Next Star Dance thing, and I scrolled to the bottom. Let's look at it. Let's just scroll through the bottom. And so Nexstar personally has five nationals, all right? Mm-hmm. So we scroll to the bottom, and I see it's a Star Dance. It's part of the Star Dance Alliance.
1: That was what I was talking about.
3: A Dance One company.
1: It's a huge.
3: Huge company.
1: Yes.
3: Mm-hmm. Let's click on, I don't know, let's pick a random one. Revolution.
1: Correct.
3: Mm-hmm. All right.
1: That's under the umbrella.
3: Oh, they happen to have four different nationals.
1: Because they sell out. They're competition.
3: Each one of these companies has multiple, I'll just take.
0: Nationals. Holy smokes.
3: This is Revolution. Sorry, that's Revolution. Here's Star Power. They have so many different nationals. All at vacation spots for some reason, which is
1: interesting. Because they know that it's expensive to go to these places.
3: Dance also has four different nationals.
1: So you turn it into a vacation. Like, this will be a mini vacation for people.
3: This is printing money.
4: I loved going to nationals when I was on dance team in high school.
3: Of course, your parents are paying for it.
4: It was amazing, though, an amazing experience. I didn't get to go, but I got selected to dance in a couple, like the Rose Bowl and another big event.
0: Why didn't you get to go?
4: The Sugar Bowl, maybe. Because they want a lot of money right away.
0: Oh, money. Oh, so you win a spot. You can dance for us in the Rose Bowl as long as you pay up. Like, that's not winning. anything.
4: Paying is for the trip. Like, you're going to pay for your traveling, and they're going to send you a probably uniform and pom-poms and a video with a choreography for those events. My friend had gotten selected. She danced at the Macy's Day parade, and I mean, it was the coolest thing to me because all the hard work and dedication that you put into a sport,
2: it's money.
4: That it does feel like you're getting recognized for all of that hard work. That
0: Charlie
4: you're
0: could be
4: something.
0: Selected to dance in the Macy's Day parade.
3: Revolution Dance and said, hey, I got 10 grand. Give me 10 minutes on stage. They're going to go.
0: You'd be in a sequin outfit at the Thanksgiving parade.
3: They would be, please, come on in.
1: Oh, you won.
0: With a big turkey hat.
1: No.
3: Absolutely.
1: No, it's not absolutely.
0: Dancing a jig.
1: You're not going to be dancing.
3: Didn't one of you guys tell me you went to a dance competition and some old lady was up on stage dancing around for 15 minutes?
1: She won.
0: She won.
1: They have older, some competitions have...
4: an independent category.
1: No, it's for older people. Like, they have a category for adults.
0: Again, they'll take money from anybody. Why only take money from children and their desperate moms? You can take it from old people, too.
1: No, they have, like, 25 and up older category. If you have a dance, one of the last dance competitions we went to, there was a whole group of people that were older. And they crushed it. It was so much fun. It was dance moms, a grandma, and they won everything. And they were so good.
3: Anyone that's the official end of the year, this is the competition. When you win this competition, you
0: actually win.
3: The ultimate, this is it. I mean, the Super Bowl has the winner. We know that. World Series, NBA Finals, every sport usually has one final. Even Little League has the Little League World Series.
0: World Series, yes.
3: One team wins, right? Depending probably on age a little bit, but it's one team. Is there an ultimate dance competition?
1: I don't know the name of it.
4: So you think you can dance on ABC or whatever?
1: No.
0: The answer, Charlie, is no.
4: No, there isn't.
1: It doesn't matter. The dance
3: company. We need to look more.
0: How much do you think this is going to cost you, your trip to Mystic?
3: 8 competitions, too. How much is it per competition?
1: Just do the damn news.
3: How much is it per competition?
1: It varies. Everything's different. I don't know.
3: Per, you're doing 8 different, what'd you call them?
0: Routines.
3: Routines, 8 different routines.
1: A solo, a trio, and 5 pieces.
3: How much is it for each routine?
1: I don't. Everything's
0: she different. Knows.
1: No, I don't, because I paid this. I was working the donut truck.
0: Just approximately, what is it?
1: I don't know.
0: Yes, she does. She's such a liar. You're a worse liar than Jeffrey. No, terrible. Call her out, Jeffrey. You're supposed to be the best liar on the show, the most prolific liar. Look at this lie she's telling us right now.
1: I'll say maybe. $1,100 total.
0: So how many routines is she in?
1: I don't know. 7? I actually don't know.
0: So that's only $150. I think it's more than that.
1: If you have a group piece that has 10 people, then that's cheaper than a trio.
0: Mm.
1: Or a solo.
0: Charlie, let me give you what I believe it is. $250 per routine.
3: Sure, go ahead, add that.
0: That would be $1,750 if she were in 7 routines. Now, that's just the cost of entry. This is not costumes, travel, hotel, food.
1: Correct.
0: All of that. This is a $10,000 trip.
1: It's not a $10,000 trip.
0: It is.
1: No, I'm telling you right now, it's not.
2: What we're trying to say is you're adding up the entry fees to these competitions.
1: Yeah.
2: And then put on top of that the travel, the food, the lodging.
1: I heard him say that.
3: The car rental.
1: I heard him say that.
0: Oh, yeah. Are you renting a car?
1: Yeah.
0: Oh, this is a $10,000 trip.
1: Okay, that's great. If you want to say it is, but it's not.
3: How much is the hotel?
0: What do you think it is?
1: The hotel is, it was like $220
3: per night.
1: Yeah, because it was the hotel rate. So
0: that includes tax, because they always get you on that tax. That tax ends up being $70 a night on top of that.
1: 5 nights at like $220.
0: $220 total or $220 plus tax?
1: It was $220
0: total.
1: Per night? Yeah,
2: or total for 5 nights.
1: It was like
3: per night.
2: That's like that's close to $1,000 right there.
1: Yeah.
0: It's $1,100 plus the $1,750 entry fees. We're up to $2,850. What about airfare?
1: That was cheap because I'm flying to Boston.
0: And then you're renting a car in Boston?
1: Yeah.
0: And then you're driving to, how far of a drive is it to Mystic, Connecticut?
1: Hour and a half.
2: And don't forget the luggage rover.
1: And we're splitting it.
0: Oh, you have to pay for luggage, all those costumes and everything?
1: All my luggage is going in all different cars. So I have a neighbor that lives 30 seconds away.
0: You're not checking a bag?
1: I'm checking one bag. And my neighbor, she's taking the bags. They leave tonight.
0: Okay, so what do you think how much is each ticket? Like $500 round trip?
1: No, because it's cheaper to go. I bought this a while back. I've known about this since September. So I've been like planning ahead and I booked it early before all the craziness.
0: What are we talking about then? How much?
1: Maybe it was like $250
0: each. $250
1: each?
0: So that's $500 plus your bags. What is that? Another $150 each way? So
5: how'd you know you're getting into Nationals?
1: Because
5: September.
1: We decided in September we were going to this Nationals, you mother effer.
0: But you knew that you were going to win? Like, that's weird how you can book that in advance.
1: Works. I already told you that. All right.
0: You just said you have to win regionals to go to Nationals.
1: I didn't say you have to win regionals. You have to compete in their regionals.
0: So you could come in last place and then still be afforded the opportunity to pay to participate in Nationals.
6: I just went to break. Today and more
1: damn
6: tickets
1: it.
6: For Sonic
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1: I meant to
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1: Hit the...
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0: daughter, which was always there. The basement's been done since I bought it. And what was the third thing that I did wrong?
1: What did they say? I don't remember.
0: Not in the car.
1: I don't remember.
0: The basement. Oh, and I did and still help my mother financially. So, yeah. Because I didn't move my mom into my house doesn't mean I'm not helping her.
1: Matt says she lives in Fantasyland if she's got a hotel in Boston for $200 a night. Well, so it's not in Boston. It's in Mystic, Connecticut, right?
0: The company, the dance company, secures rooms ahead of time, and then you get that rate. If you don't get that rate and they sell out, you have to pay way more for whichever hotel they choose.
1: Wait a second.
0: It's like a wedding party. They block, they take a certain number of rooms. As soon as it's available, you book your room and you get the discount rate.
1: Okay. Doogie, why don't you give us an award-winning shizzy since you, can you hit the right button?
0: Yeah, just don't fluster me.
1: Here we go.
0: Oh, wait. Morning. What are you laughing at?
2: Because you're doing a bad job.
0: No, I'm not.
2: This is one of the worst jobs I've ever seen.
0: You're laughing at me, so I hit the wrong button. What?
2: Where's the sound?
0: I will do it again when you shut up.
2: Oh.
0: Are you done?
2: Go for it.
1: Okay. Here we go.
0: Jeffrey goes.
1: Are you ready for the shizzy?
0: Jeffrey goes, I'm telling you, before we were walking in the studio together, and we were putting our headphones on, and he goes, I'll tell you what, dude, if I did that, I'd be fired.
2: Yeah, I was right.
0: You did way worse things than what I did.
2: Purposely go to commercial break to get out of talking about something?
1: Yeah, you did that on purpose.
0: No, it was an accident.
3: First of all, I was never trained how to run the board, so a mistake is inevitable.
1: Neither was she. Doogie, are you ready for the shizzy?
0: Hit a shizzy on Rover's Morning Glory. Okay, yesterday we were talking to you about the earthquakes, the twin quakes, they call them in Venezuela. And right now we have over 230 people dead and over 4,000 are injured following Wednesday's back-to-back earthquakes. The 7.2 and then 7.5 quakes, they left scores displaced as they collapsed homes and businesses. And more and more video has come out and it is horrible.
1: Yeah, I mean, it looks like they got really slammed by those earthquakes.
0: Pulling people out of the rubble that are alive. It's just so, so horrific. So they are continuing to try to find people. The U.S. is sending search and rescue teams and humanitarian supplies. Also stepping up is World Central Kitchen, which is delivering hot meals just outside the capital city. SpaceX-owned Starlink is offering a free month of satellite internet service for users in Venezuela, where the president has declared a state of emergency. Defense attorneys for Luigi Mangione have discussed a possible guilty plea with federal prosecutors ahead of a hearing that's happening on Monday. So that's according to sources familiar with the matter. This Luigi guy is charged, of course, in the fatal 2024 shooting of UnitedHealthcare CEO Brian Thompson and has pleaded not guilty to both state and federal charges. Federal prosecutors are seeking the death penalty if he is.
1: It would be great if he pleads guilty, to save everyone the hassle, the money, the time, and these attention-seeking horrors that keep showing up dressed as Luigi and holding signs wanting to, what do they call themselves, the Mangionistas or something like that? Take that away from them so they don't get to bask in the glory of a trial. They would be so devastated. Go on.
0: A top National Park Service official said in a court filing yesterday that the Lincoln Memorial Reflecting Pool was damaged by someone using a sharp knife or a razor more than 2 weeks ago. Frank Lanz, the agency's deputy director for operations, said the Park Service reported the damage to the U.S. Park Police on June 9th after the renovation was mostly complete. His declaration is the first public record claiming the pool was intentionally damaged following President Trump's repeated claims that vandals, not flawed work, caused the project's peeling surface. Now, in the filing, Lanz said the damage included... I hate all of you. Lanz said the damage included caulk over the foam sealant.
1: Big caulk? Was this a big caulk area? Or
0: over the foam sealant that was...
1: This, and what color was this? Was it black? Black caulk?
0: Over the foam sealant that was cut with a sharp knife or razor along the destruction of peeling surface material. He also

0: said about 70 fence post tops were thrown into the pool. Now, earlier this week, the president insisted that vandals were to blame for problems following the $14.7 million sealant job, which has also been hit by a return of algae. I think they're going to drain that, aren't they, after?
1: They have to. I think
2: they're
1: going
2: to have to drain it. But you know, they're just, I've seen them arrest people. Like, if you just put your hand in the water, like, they swoop in and they grab you. they'll write you a ticket or they'll arrest you.
3: Undercover people will come up and arrest you just for touching.
2: Yeah, it's crazy. Now, I would also say, I don't know what kind of work, maybe this is legitimate. Maybe it's not. I don't know. But it seems like it's sort of weird that you could, one person could vandalize it to that extent.
3: 350-foot gash they put in it. That's crazy. They can't find the person that did the 350-foot gash.
2: You'd put your hand in there
0: and go all
2: with
0: the way.
2: A knife, mm-hmm. and then you'd have to walk 350 feet without somebody
3: plus.
2: Without somebody seeing
3: seeing. And then somehow do it jaggedly, like not also like a straight gash, but kind of weirdly make it almost look like it's paint peeling. That's a really intricate kind of a plot that they had to do, don't you think?
0: Yeah.
2: Well, here's Charlie, those libtards, I wouldn't put anything past them. They have a lot of free time on their hands.
3: Here's a lady touching the reflecting pool and then gets arrested. Then we got the undercover on the scene. This guy's undercover.
2: This guy shows up. Yeah. Filming her.
3: Yeah.
2: Trying to do it like secretly.
0: That's an undercover cop?
2: I think he's like, I don't know what he is.
3: Yeah. He gets the cops over and.
0: Are you kidding me? They're going to arrest her?
2: Yes. No. Well, oh, yeah. You see. Yeah. You see what happens here.
0: Are you not allowed to put your hand in there?
4: For touching the water.
3: Yes. What?
0: Are there signs everywhere that say don't touch the water?
2: I don't think there's one sign that says don't touch the water.
0: Okay, then don't arrest me.
3: Were you allowed to walk in it before?
2: Or no, I don't think you're walking.
3: Okay, I'm not sure.
2: Yeah.
3: Yeah, look, I mean,
0: oh,
3: now we have
0: my God.
2: The National Guard coming, or whoever.
3: The Army.
0: They put her in cuffs? No, they can't.
2: I think they give this woman a ticket. I don't know if they arrest her. But here she is trying to explain, like, you guys are crazy. This is nuts, and. Anyways, and then they got the guy who is the former Olympian, the canoeist. They got him. He says that he reached in there and he didn't damage it at all, but he was arrested. So they're taking this very seriously. I would also say, how fragile could this thing be? Like, I mean, this is a little unusual that whatever they did, that you could somehow vandalize it. Like, I couldn't go in and, like, oh my God, look at all the guys. 1, 2, 3, 4. Yeah, look at all of the. This is a big operation. They have National Guard. They have police. They have the undercover guy. They get
4: for this one lady woman is, touching the water. What a waste of resource right here for her just touching the water with her fingers.
2: Yeah, it seems like that would be a bad planning or a bad design if somebody could just vandalize it that easily. I'm not saying they didn't vandalize it. I don't know. Maybe they did.
3: I'm saying they didn't. I'm going to go out on
2: I don't know. Maybe somebody did. I wouldn't put it past.
3: And
2: maybe, Charlie.
3: Wasn't vandalized. A 350-foot gash.
2: I don't know. Anything's possible, but I thought they were just painting. How would you be able to? They were painting it, right? Weren't they just spray painting it? Like, how did that?
3: Well, no,
2: how
3: it's
2: do you
3: sort of like rubber? Like a, it's like a rubber coat. Like a, I don't know if it's like epoxy or some sort of coating. It's not just paint. It's
2: yeah, but that shouldn't be. It doesn't seem like that would last. Regardless, like that seems like something you would have to. This was poor planning. Of you need something more durable. I think, but. What do I know? Go on, douche.
5: Did you ever see the guy who was in charge of it?
3: Oh, yeah.
2: Oh, I love this guy.
5: Yeah. That guy's awesome.
2: This guy's from Youngstown. Like? Don't talk bad about this guy, because this guy's obviously mobbed up.
3: How does every person Trump hangs out with look like a Dick Tracy villain, or like he's in Penguins, like he looks like a Batman
4: villain?
3: Yeah,
4: he does look like Penguin or something.
3: What is going on?
4: And that's a real housewife, too, I'm pretty sure.
2: This guy, whoever this guy is, he's from Youngstown, Ohio. He has the company that puts the nano bubbles, whatever that is, in there to try to kill the algae.
5: Ah.
2: He lives next to Trump at Mar-a-Lago. And he's been pleaded guilty, I believe, twice. One was for campaign finance fraud, and one was for trying to bribe a congressman, if I remember correctly. So he's on the up and up, that guy. Nothing to see here.
3: That's not the guy that did the paint job?
2: That's the guy. He's the nano bubbles guy. Yeah, he's not the paint guy.
5: Oh.
2: It's a very serious operation to do this renovation.
5: Yeah, well, speaking of Youngstown, it has another famous distinction. It was mentioned in one of Richard Pryor's routines. He was talking about working at a mafia nightclub.
0: People across the country are hoping to win nearly...
2: Hold on. AJ says that might have been from the motorcade that drove over it before it was finished. Did anyone ever think of that? Okay. Like, if it was... I did see that. Didn't they drive the Trump motorcade over it? If it was that fragile, how are you going to drive a vehicle on it?
0: So it could be their motorcade that really did all this?
2: Oh, I don't know where the gash is. If the gash was on the side, the water line, where somebody could put their hand over it and then
3: them driving over,
2: walk across.
6: The motorcade drove right through the empty pool. Last month, the president announced crews will paint the pool in a color he called American flag blue. A reporter asked the president about his priorities, considering the U.S. is still...
2: All right. There it is. Go on, Doogie.
0: People across the country are hoping to win nearly $500 million tonight. The Mega Millions jackpot was up to $460 million in Tuesday's drawing, but nobody matched all six numbers. So the grand prize, of course, rolls over to tonight's drawing, when the jackpot will be at least $489 million. So the cash option on that is about... The cost of Nationals, $220 million.
2: Mm-hmm.
0: All right, two siblings from North Carolina just had a life-changing win after using their family's birthdays to play the lottery. Their numbers matched all five white balls, earning them a prize of $25,000 a year for life. They said it was even more amazing since the winning numbers were all special to them. They plan to use money for their bills, home repairs, and a new car. Olympic skiing legend Bodie Miller has been cleared of charges of misdemeanor drug possession and paraphernalia that stemmed from his June 6th arrest following a traffic stop in Idaho, according to his attorney. And Fremont County Prosecutor Lindsay Blake said her office recently received info that resulted in her agreeing to dismiss the charges. She said, "I can confirm our office is dismissing the misdemeanor charges against Mr. Miller. Although the deputy had sufficient probable cause to arrest Mr. Miller at the beginning of June, we recently received information which resulted in our office determining it is in the interest of justice to dismiss Mr. Miller's misdemeanor charges."
2: Mm-hmm.
0: And she said, "I will not be discussing the specifics of this recent information due to it being related to another active case." So
2: he was. He said that the passenger had it.
0: Yes,
2: it's not his, and apparently that passenger is indeed taking the fall for this.
0: The passenger had a small amount of cannabis and a cannabis pipe in his possession, and Miller said he was not aware of that. So they have dismissed those charges.
5: They said it was found on his person.
0: That's what I thought too. So whatever.
5: So
2: That's interesting.
0: Mm-hmm.
2: How would it be? Okay.
0: There you go.
2: All right, go on.
0: All right, that's it. That is the shizzy on Rover's Morning Glory.
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1: 65 says, I worked for the Parks Department in Washington, D.C. I can tell you firsthand, with all the cameras and all the security, there's no way somebody could do a 350-foot slit without us being able to see it. Mike Crotch Burns writes, here is a clip of Trump saying you can't cut the pool with a knife. And I guess this is a video of him saying you can't cut this liner with a knife. But now they're saying somebody has cut the liner with a knife. Charlie, somebody says there is video of that they've released of, hey, here's the vandal. We're looking for this vandal. Please help us find this vandal. What does the video show? I haven't seen that.
2: I don't know. So send me I don't know of this video, but send it over to me, charlie@roverradio.com. I'll save it and play it.
1: All right.
2: Or this knife video that you're mentioning, too. You got to send it to me.
1: You have security cameras at your house, right, Charlie? You have indoor, you have outdoor.
2: Yep.
1: I have them as well. What do you have?
2: I have
1: Nest cameras?
2: Yep.
1: Nest, okay. So you could log in right now and you could see what, the outside of your house, the inside of your house. Mm-hmm. Can you hear what's going on the inside of your house?
2: Yeah.
1: Okay. Who else has access to that? Does your girlfriend have access to those cameras?
2: Yeah, that's it.
1: Okay, so just the two of you, nobody else. If you were to break up with her, would it cross your mind that she still has access to your cameras, or would you just forget about it?
2: No, absolutely. I would remember that.
1: Okay, so you would then immediately delete her from the access to those cameras.
2: If I want to do something, some sort of, I don't know, surprise or something, there's something I can do to make it so. I try to make it, you know, work around the cameras. I guess I don't turn them off, but I'll try to make sure that she can't see me. I'm aware the camera's on all the time.
1: Mm-hmm.
2: Like anything I'm doing, I want to make sure that whatever, I look normal. And if I'm going to come in, maybe I have a surprise. A gift. I'm going to hide that behind my back because the doorbell cam. You're going to be able to, and her phone alerts her. I mean, it'll go off. Anytime any motion goes off on one of our cameras, and then it gives you a little preview of what it is. So. Yeah, I'm very aware of what's on the camera.
1: Okay, well, there's a man in San Diego who apparently was not as aware as you are because he lives in a home. He's engaged to a woman. He's divorced. He says that he forgot that his ex-wife had access to all of their Ring cameras from inside the house, outside the house.
2: No.
1: And that...
2: No.
1: He realized, him and his fiance realized, one day they heard voices coming from one of the cameras. I guess it maybe has a two-way talk feature or something. And they heard a voice and the fiance goes, that sounds like your ex-wife. They identified the voice and then it was discovered that the ex-wife had been eavesdropping using these Ring cameras. They've basically been spying on them for... I don't know how long, in a very long period of time, because the guy forgot that his ex-wife had access to the Ring camera. So she knew everything that was going on in the house, not only visually, but audio-wise. In fact, they found that she live-streamed more than 700 hours from the Ring cameras.
2: Well, on the
1: just watching.
2: Oh, her watching. Not re-live streaming it to other people.
1: Just her watching, just spying on her ex-husband and his new fiance.
2: This guy did this on purpose to drive her crazy.
3: Well, I'm sure she enjoyed it. You just invite your girlfriends over and say you want to see what they're doing
2: your
3: tonight.
2: Have sex with his new fiance?
3: And it's not all about sex.
2: What are
3: they doing?
1: Well, I don't know. Wait a second. I don't, Charlie, I don't think anybody, you think the guy left those on access to his ex-wife on purpose to drive her nuts?
3: No.
2: It clearly did. She watched 700 hours. Yes.
1: But it is. He did drive her nuts, but that's still a privacy violation. Okay. Like, you wouldn't want somebody watching you, even if you knew they were watching you, for 700 hours inside your own home?
2: Oh, I personally wouldn't, but I think enough people would where you're like, watch my life continue on without you. And you have access, front row seat to me, new girlfriend, oh, I'm going to get married. He's probably having sex with her in front of the camera on purpose. He probably proposed in front of the camera on purpose. So she's sitting there just watching. And then she finally had enough and started turning the mic on and be like, F you, whatever. Yeah, that guy.
1: Well, did her voice, did she accidentally do that? Or do you think that she just started saying things because she was driven like insane?
4: There's a button. So mine is a two-way talk, so I can mute myself, I can mute the audio, but I can, it's just a microphone, I can just click the button easy.
2: And he also maybe left her, give her access, knowing she would watch it, knowing later he could charge her with whatever.
1: Oh, come on. No, I think he just accidentally left access for her. I think he forgot about it. Now, why the woman would hit the button, though, if you're spying on somebody, I would assume you wouldn't want them to know that you still have access to these Ring cameras. Why would you hit that two-way talk button? Why would you do that?
2: If I go to settings in my Nest, it tells me who has access. Like, it's pretty clear. It's right there. It says who has.
1: Yeah, but how often are you going to the settings in there?
3: When are you looking at that?
2: This is 100% on purpose. If you ever break up with a chick, you know, maybe I don't post that much, but if, like, say I'm on Facebook, you know, MySpace back in the day, you break up with a chick, you start posting a lot more once you break up, just posting the coolest stuff possible.
1: How much fun you're having, absolutely. And you're out, like, hey, I'm on vacation with my buddies, we just met five hot chicks, and we're going to a club.
2: And you just do this to make the other person mad. Imagine... Now, you had an actual camera in your house where this other woman, your ex-girlfriend, could just sit there and watch it all day, your whole life continue on without her. It would drive her nuts. This guy absolutely did it on purpose.
1: So do you think that the guy told his new fiance that he was doing this to drive the ex-wife crazy? Or do you think the new fiance had no idea she was being spied on?
2: Probably no idea. This guy knew it. Absolutely knew it.
1: I don't know. I think he just totally forgot that the ex-wife had access to this.
2: My Nest cams, when somebody's viewing it, a big thing comes up across my little screen. It goes, you're being watched.
1: Mm. Oh, really?
2: Oh, yeah.
1: Well, wait, on what screen? Like, your Nest cams have a screen on them?
2: Some are just actual cameras, and some are, one's a digital display. Usually it just has my pictures, like it's a Google thing. It just has all my pictures rotating. But if somebody opens up the camera, like it just says, big thing goes across the top. You were being, like, I don't know if it says you're being watched, somebody's viewing the camera, something. This guy absolutely knew.
1: But why would you want, can you turn that off? Because.
2: What do you mean?
1: Well, why would you, let's say you wanted to use that camera to, like, as a nanny cam to make sure the babysitter isn't, you know, abusing your child or something. If that thing comes up, you're being watched.
2: You guys,
1: it sort of gives it away.
2: Cams is the wrong thing. You've mentioned nanny cams before, and I feel like you guys use it as a wrong thing. It shouldn't be used for actual spying. It should be used as a deterrent to know. It shouldn't be hidden. It should be in your face so that you're not risking anything wrong going on.
4: You're, like, on the best behavior because you know you're on camera.
2: You know you're on camera. I shouldn't be doing anything. You're trying to always catch somebody when I want to stop them. That's why people sell fake signs that say this place has, before security cameras were easy to get, people just put up a sign that says you're on security camera. They didn't have a camera. That's why
1: I think that sometimes people say their kids, they start acting weird or they're like, I don't like the babysitter or whatever the case may be. And then you go, I wonder why. That's weird. And that's when you put the hidden camera. You go, let me see, is something abusive going on? And then sure enough, you see something really crazy. And we've played some of those videos in the past where, they're really, really abusive or hitting the kid, yelling, screaming, whatever they're doing. I mean, it's really over the top. And then they get arrested. So that's why people would put a hidden camera in there sometimes. I would say it would probably be... Yeah, I would, if you had a nanny or a babysitter, I don't think you should have a hidden camera in there without, you know, you should tell them, yeah, there's a camera in here just so I can look and see what's going on at any time. You wouldn't, the only time you would put it, at least me, the only time I would put a hidden camera in there would be if I had some suspicion that they're hitting my kid, choking my kid, throwing my kid, whatever they're doing, in order to catch them in the act and then get them arrested.
2: Well, I'd rather stop it before it starts. That's why. Sure. So I don't have a problem with my camera saying you're being watched. Like, it doesn't, that doesn't matter to me.
1: I've got to take a break. I have another question for you regarding this. 866-YO-ROVER, 866-967-6837. We'll be right back. Hang on.
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2: It's Rover's Morning Glory. Mi amigos.
4: The shizzy is coming up in a while. What do you have on the way, Doogie?
5: The World Cup U.S. match. Did you watch it?
4: I didn't because it was on at 3 o'clock in the morning our time here.
5: All right, I'll give you details regarding that match and who showed up to watch it. I'll have it for you next.
4: All right, we'll get to that in just a moment. I was talking to somebody and they said, oh, you know, USA is playing tonight, 3 o'clock in the morning. Are you going to watch? I said, well, we're already out of the group stage. We've already gone past that. It doesn't matter whether we win or lose. And frankly, I don't know if you put your best players out there. I don't know if you really try. You don't want any injuries or anything. So I don't know the result of the game from last night. She's going to tell us. Regarding this ex-wife who was spying, streamed more than 700 hours from her ex-husband's Ring cameras, where she spied on him and his new fiance inside their home because she still had access to the Ring cameras. The husband says, listen, I didn't know she had this. If you discovered that you had access to, let's say you broke up with someone, your girlfriend, your wife, your boyfriend, whoever, would you, and then you discovered maybe 6 months later that you still had access to the security cameras inside the home so you could watch and listen what was going on. Would you be tempted to ever log on and spy and see what's going on? Would you do that?
6: Of course you'd be tempted, but that's a dark path. You do that once, then next thing you know, you're watching 700 hours. So
4: you can't give in because if you logged in,
6: if you give in
4: opened
6: once,
4: up the app, you'd be hooked.
6: Yes, if you give in one time, then you're going to be like, well, let's check it out again. What's going on now? And then you're going to just be doing it over and over and over again.
4: Do you think that
6: you can't do it?
4: Would Doogie do it with me if she somehow discovered she still had access to my security cameras? She'd be on there nonstop, right? She wouldn't be watching the Golden Girls reruns that she watches at night. She'd be watching me and B too.
5: I will say that there are a couple of people in my life that I have access to their whereabouts. Like, I track them, and they have access to where I am.
4: Mm-hmm.
5: I am constantly looking to see where they are.
6: Oh, yeah. I have access to, I think, 10 of my friends.
5: Yeah.
6: At all times of the day.
5: You just look
4: and see where they're at.
6: What are you doing?
5: Yeah.
6: What are you doing?
5: Why are you there?
4: Really? That's pretty crazy.
6: They're back to me. They go, what are you doing? Hey, I got accused of going to Texas Roadhouse recently and I didn't invite anybody else to go. And they're all just saying, what are you doing at Texas Roadhouse?
5: Yeah.
6: And I said, I'm not. I drove past it. But yeah, this is constant. It's constant.
7: You should mess with them and just pull into weird places.
4: And then leave your phone someplace at a strip club.
5: Yeah.
4: So wait, I don't know if I would want somebody
5: to know where you're at.
4: Yeah, I mean, I guess I don't really have. What am I hiding? What do I have to
7: where
4: hide?
7: Are you
4: I guess.
7: Going?
4: But yeah, I just don't.
5: But your wife
4: but
5: does.
4: I don't think. Why would I want to share that with anybody? I don't. I'm not hiding anything. But I'm also like, I don't need to overly share something like that.
5: I'll give you an example. One of my girlfriends the other day, I was here late, and one of my girlfriends called and said, what are you doing at work still? I'm like, oh, you checked in on me. Like, you look to see where I'm at. That actually made me feel special. So I think there's something to it that you feel like people care to know where you're at. If that makes sense. You have your wife's location.
4: I have my wife.
5: She has yours, right?
4: Yeah,
5: I think you've mentioned that before.
4: I don't know. How do I check to see? Can I see who I'm...
6: Google Maps, so there's little just dots above everywhere all over the map. I can see where everybody is.
4: Let me see. How do I know if I'm sharing
6: my
4: location with anybody?
6: If you're using Google Maps, somewhere there's a thing that says, by the way, you are sharing. Yeah, okay, it says you are sharing with these people.
5: Yeah.
6: I got a whole list.
5: And also, if you click on their name, if you're in
4: okay,
5: their text.
4: Hold on. So I have my wife, and I can see, I can find her. Now, I don't know if I can see, does she have, okay, my location, it says always sharing. So I am sharing my location with my wife.
7: Oh.
4: So I guess she knows where I'm at all times.
7: Well, I want to do
4: I've
7: this.
4: I've known
7: now.
4: That I can check her and see where she's at, but. Yeah, but with friends, with casual acquaintances, I don't know. Well, I don't even
6: casual,
4: know where anybody.
6: Not just like somebody you just kind of know. This has to be a good friend.
4: I know, but what do you need to know where they're at?
6: So you can call them a pussy for being wherever they are. What are you talking about? It's very simple.
7: Why are you not at work right now?
4: Yeah,
7: it's a Monday.
4: Why are you at the STD clinic?
6: Absolutely. Yeah. And then you can mock them. What do you mean? But you have to leave yourself open for mocking too.
4: Man, I don't know. I just, Snitz, you're giving a face here. Are you into this stuff?
8: With my wife? Yeah, sure.
4: So you'd share your location with your wife?
8: Yes. Nothing okay. to hide. Yes.
4: Anybody else?
8: No, my daughters share each other's location with each other.
6: Here, share your location with me.
8: Who?
6: Me.
8: No.
6: Why not? What are you hiding?
8: I don't
4: you guys are friends.
6: I'll show you where I am.
8: All the weird places I go? I don't want to be mocked.
5: I'll share with you. You want to know where I'm at?
4: Crystal, who are you sharing your location with?
7: No one. Absolutely
5: really?
7: No one. Not even my
4: daughter. Not even your boyfriend.
7: Not even my daughter. I didn't even know I could do that through Google.
6: So, you just click. Watch.
5: It's super easy.
6: You click your dot. That's me.
7: Uh-huh, yeah. Yeah, teach me your ways, Charlie. I had no idea
5: Life
7: I could
5: 360.
7: Follow my...
8: That's how I use Life.
7: But don't you pay for Life
4: 360? You don't need Life 360.
5: You don't need
4: that.
5: It's different levels.
6: My location, and then I just hit share this location, share real time, or share real time location, and then I can go for 1 hour, I could change it, or until I turn off.
7: Oh.
6: And then I will share with...
4: Snitzer?
7: I'm going to do that.
5: Do that with your boyfriend.
7: And my daughter. I would love to... with both of them.
5: You could have been doing it.
7: I had no idea. I just trust where they are. I trust and believe them. But it is nice if for some reason she was in a different city or, you know, something happens. I at least know where she was.
4: Do you want your boyfriend knowing where you're at all location at all times?
7: Yeah, it doesn't matter. I'm usually at home. I don't really go anywhere. And if I do, it's probably with him or with my family. So he can know all day.
4: Yeah, I don't know if my wife is ever checking it. I wonder if it gives you a log. Is there any way to tell, like, how often somebody is checking your location? Because I never check anybody's location. I go, well, they're not here. What do I need? I mean, very rarely. I'm not saying I've never done it, but I very rarely do I ever check a location of my wife, ever.
7: Now, I have checked in on him on the camera using my Ring camera. And if I see him walk by... Sometimes I watch the video of him just walking by, going to the kitchen, whatever, going back through the living room. I'll watch it.
4: You spy on him.
7: Yeah, and I tell him, and sometimes I take screenshots and go, what were you doing right here? You know, and I send it back to him. So he knows that from time to time I'm looking.
4: Has he ever, like, gone up to the camera and spread his butt cheeks? And so you're just looking at his sphincter?
7: No, but he has made lewd gestures and he says things into the camera sometimes on purpose. Like next time if you see this, and he'll just say whatever, something dirty or
4: it's just him just stroking it right there.
5: Stop it.
7: I save those. I download those
5: Ew.
7: Videos.
4: Now, Crystal, when you were going through your divorce, if you would have had access, you move out, if you would have had access without your ex-husband knowing that you had access, if you would have had access to security cameras in his home, would you have watched those?
7: Maybe in the beginning, for sure. I probably would have
4: 100%
7: done what I'm doing with my boyfriend now. You know, he just came in. Let me just see what's going on. Because you can hear, too, if they're having a conversation. Or they're on the phone with somebody. You can hear all of it.
4: Right.
7: The only problem with that is then it would create, some kind of terrible addiction and then resentment. And I feel like it would build more negative, awful emotions that you don't really need to hold on to. And
4: you would have been doing this. You would have had to buy a battery bank for your phone so you could continue streaming because you would have been watching that nonstop.
7: I'll tell you this, though. I had once seen a picture of them two together, and it made me so sick to my stomach that I wouldn't want to watch videos of them together and interacting and him being happy with her the way he was with me and stuff. I mean, that is something that... I would not want to view. So I probably would have started off like, oh, let me watch this and just see, because I still love him. What's he doing? And just out of that curiosity. But after that, once you actually see him with somebody else, to me, that would be so hurtful. It would be hard to view.
4: Joe says, now Crystal knows how to share location. She's going to expect him to share his. This is going to be the beginning of the end of their relationship.
7: I know where he is at all times.
4: Do
7: you? He's very transparent, so.
4: Okay. Free Fall Pilot says, thank you for talking about Google Maps location. I just restricted it.
9: Whoa.
7: Oh.
9: Why?
4: Did he have it shared unbeknownst to him? Did he know? Did he, I don't know. Sometimes he might share a location and you totally forget that you have a location shared. And for instance, Dougie's, let's see, I have two people. Yeah, I have two people in Find My Friends. It's my wife and Gianna. And I believe when we bought her that iPhone, give that look, Charlie.
6: That's insane. That's the most insane thing.
9: Zero problem with that.
6: That I know you don't. That's like, weird.
4: But why? No, that's like, to me, I don't know.
6: He just said, why would you share your location with this person? You share your location with...
4: No, I don't share my location with her.
6: You are monitoring your coworker's daughter where she is.
4: No. I'm not monitoring. I just told you I don't monitor anybody's location ever. I never look up a location ever. But the only... That, to me, would be more of like a safety thing. If anything ever happened, Dougie needed something, or where is what? Like, you know,
8: Jeffrey's kids,
6: Crystal's kid,
8: mine,
6: Snitzer has four kids.
4: I don't know their kids. I don't know those kids.
9: Yeah. No, I have no problem with that.
4: I know.
7: Michaela could start FaceTiming, and we can talk to you. Don't worry.
4: I don't want to. I don't need to FaceTime. I don't need to talk. I don't want to talk with anybody. Let's see. Let me see. Dougie, do you know where Gianna is right now?
9: She's at home. Unless she went to go get coffee, but I would have a notification. Life 360 would say she left the house.
8: It also tells you speeds that they go.
9: I love it.
8: In Life 360,
4: really?
8: Yeah.
9: Oh, I love watching her.
8: It always tells me, like, I'm going too fast. Yeah. Like, I'm on the way home, because I rush on the way home.
9: Yeah.
4: Gianna is indeed at home, Dougie. Yeah. She is 3,756 miles away from me.
9: I love it.
4: Right now.
9: Very cool.
4: Are you ready for the shizzy?
9: I am.
4: Here we go.
10: Hit a shizzy on Rover's Morning Glory.
9: Ouch. So it looks like the Supreme Court is ruling in favor of agrochemical company Monsanto and its parent company Bayer. Justices restricted Americans' ability to sue pesticide makers over alleged health harms stemming from their products with yesterday's 7-2 ruling. Now, it reined in thousands of lawsuits pursued in state courts that accused Bayer of failing to warn users that the active ingredient in the Roundup weed killer causes cancer.
4: Mm-hmm. So, well, this is a big blow to anybody who is suing this big company.
9: Yeah.
4: I don't know. Is this a help to big business, or is this a, you know, I think what the ruling said was they're not obligated to put this cancer warning on there. What'd you say, Charlie?
6: I wonder what RFK thinks about this. Our health guy that's always really concerned with vaccines giving you unwanted stuff. And now, I don't think he was a big fan of pesticides and stuff.
4: Uh-huh. Well, my understanding from reading this was that they said that they didn't even have to put the cancer warning on there. That's why at the time. So that's why they're not obligated to pay this guy. This guy was known as the spray man in the neighborhood, I believe, because he had this weed sprayer that he was for 20 years. He's just out there spraying the entire neighborhood for weeds or whatever. And he ends up getting cancer. Now, that would also be hard to prove how, you know, people get cancer. How do you prove my cancer came from that weed killer and not just randomly or something else? So I don't know. Go on, douche.
8: I was going to say, I think the idea of this ruling was to prevent like people from like filing frivolous lawsuits where, as you said, you got to be able to prove the origin of the cancer. Did it come from this chemical or some other underlying health issue?
9: Yep.
6: Okay.
9: Do you remember the story we did exactly 1 week ago? It was on the Friday Leftovers where we had a video of a young lady being pulled over by police. And she was on the side of the street and she was doing something, wiggling something out of her nether regions. And then all of a sudden she pulled out a gun that she
4: had. Is this the woman who pulled the gun out of her vagina?
9: Yes, I was trying to say that nicely, but you kind of put that into better terms. So, and then she handed the gun over to the cop who had to touch it. That was just up her yahoo. Well, now we have a woman out of Michigan. She got creative in smuggling wine into prison, and now she's pleaded guilty to it. She hid a bottle of Cupcake Vineyards Pinot Grigio in her vagina, and it was discovered when she got arrested for trespassing at a pharmacy. She had a difficult time getting into the squad car because of the hidden bottle. After getting her to the prison, the cops figured out she had contraband and had her remove the bottle, which she apparently
4: This has to be the same story that we did like a month ago, right? This can't be a different woman sticking a wine bottle up her crotch.
9: Monique.
7: Whoa.
8: Is that a regular size bottle?
9: Yeah. She stole that from the pharmacy.
8: Holy.
6: What state was it in?
9: Michigan.
4: It's got to be the same story. Yeah, how many women are sticking wine bottles up their crotches?
9: I think people are sticking things there all the time.
7: I didn't know it could be used for this.
11: If anybody wants to sneak something into a detention facility at any point, they're going to get creative.
6: In jail? Sorry, it was in jails?
9: Yeah. No. Yes.
6: Oh, jail.
4: It was removed jail. At the jail.
9: She had a hard time sitting in the car. So when she got to the jail, they said, she's obviously got something there. And they admit, is it the same one? There's no way.
4: Monique, it has to be.
6: Monique.
9: Yeah, is it the same one?
6: Yeah, from a month ago.
9: Oh,
4: doozy. Oh.
6: Where did you get that story?
9: In one of my prep services. It's a different prep service.
4: Unsubscribe from, get rid of that. Do not allow her to use this complete garbage that she gets every day. It's such trash.
9: It's not. It's the best one.
4: They just gave you a story from a month ago. Trash.
9: You're trash. All right. It looks like USA lost. Thursday's showdown between the United States and Turkey was in L.A., SoFi Stadium, and Turkey won 3-2. So you said this doesn't matter that they lost?
4: It doesn't matter because this was a final game of the group stage, meaning this is where there's all these groups that have four teams each, and the top two teams from the group move forward based on points. Win, three points for a win, 1 point for a draw, 0 points for a loss. So we'd already clinched moving on out of the group stage, so whether we won or lost. So I'm guessing they probably didn't play all their best players or for, you know, maybe only for limited time they played their best players. Didn't have to win this game, so.
9: What's crazy is all of the people that went from Hollywood, we're talking insane. Even the sports world, we have Brad Pitt, Leonardo DiCaprio.
4: From the sports world, Brad Pitt and Leonardo DiCaprio.
9: Even the sports world, all different types of people. Edward Norton, Ashton Kutcher, Mila Kunis, Colin Farrell, Kelly Rowland.
6: Where was the game?
9: In L.A.
4: Los Angeles.
6: Oh, it was in L.A.
9: Yeah,
6: okay.
9: SoFi Stadium. Drew Carey, Lance Bass, Ben Affleck. All kinds of people. Scottie Pippen, Dwayne Wade.
6: So up next, we have to play Bosnia and Herzegovina.
9: What day is that?
6: I don't know how to say that.
9: What was that?
4: Well, that sucks. We have to play, Bosnia and Herzegovina? We have to play them both at the same time? Oh, man. BS. That's going to be tough.
9: Wait, are those two different teams?
6: Mm-hmm. They're bringing both teams out.
9: And combining them?
4: Two on one, yep.
9: Clive Davis will be laid to rest Monday in New York City, and participants will include Bruce Springsteen, Alicia Keys, Dionne Warwick, my man Barry Manilow, Kenny G, and Jennifer Hudson. So this is going to be a huge lineup. No word what any of these artists are doing besides, quote, participating. Will they speak? Will they perform? We're not sure what they're going to do. So that will be his funeral.
11: Well, the comment out there goes that Clive Davis established Arista Records, which had a lot of those artists, including the late Whitney Houston.
9: Yeah, absolutely. So there you go. That is the Shizzy on Rover's Morning Glory.

0: Bills sent a text message. This is a very interesting message. She says, I ran drugs for a dealer, basically was the delivery person. I always walked. I hid everything in my vagina, says.
1: How stretched out is that thing?
0: And then how do you, like, when you get there and you're delivering the drugs to me, I now have to take your vagina drugs? I mean, maybe that's a positive. Maybe pay extra for the vag drugs. I don't know, but
1: I don't
0: what
1: think
0: do you,
1: they care.
0: You just pop those out right there in front of the people, or are they in a plastic bag, or?
1: Wow.
0: Interesting. Does that deserve a callback?
1: Oh, yes.
2: Yes.
0: Does that deserve a callback?
1: It's a button where if you text in, we can call you and
0: talk
1: to you.
0: We very rarely use the callback button, but I am a little...
2: Yeah, like how much was in there? Were there different kinds? How did you wrap it up? Was it a balloon? Was it a plastic bag? I want to know more details.
1: Call them back. We'll take a break.
0: I hit the button. Hit the button and make sure that it sends. It's a little spinning right now. While that's sending out, Scott says, here's another one. You have to turn off your red text alert. That way, if you open and read a text message, you don't want to respond yet. People can't know that you've seen it. I have that turned off as well. Of course. You guys have those turned off?
1: Yes.
2: No, I have mine on.
0: Oh, you need those turned off. No, I want people to know if I've read their text message because I ignore it for days sometimes.
3: I can read it from pulling up from the top.
0: Like you can what?
3: I can read the text by pulling, swiping down, read it. They don't know I've read it. And then I put it away.
2: I can do that too. Just view the message.
3: Without opening my message.
0: You're saying like the alert. Yeah, I see. Okay.
3: The message I can see.
0: Is it on red? Okay. Mm-hmm. All right. All right, I've got to take a break. 866-YO-ROVER is our number, 866-967-6837. We'll be right back. Hang on.
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0: to know if Crystal put a wrapped mini Snicker bar up her vag, then pulled it out. Would Jeffrey eat it?
1: Great question. I was just thinking the same thing.
2: That's what we were discussing.
3: Yes.
4: Jeffrey.
3: No, I don't think I would eat it, and I'll tell you why. It's because...
0: Because it's wrapped. I'd only eat it if it was unwrapped.
3: I would not eat it wrapped or unwrapped because I've abolished candy from
0: any kind of candy from my diet. That's the reason why.
1: What about if it's something you like tuna casserole? What if she put a tuna casserole up there?
4: That sounds fantastic.
3: Food coming out of a woman's body.
4: No. But it's in a Tupperware container of tuna casserole.
3: Okay.
4: She puts it up there.
3: You're going to figure it fit a Tupperware cover of that, up that
0: on
3: tiny
0: her?
3: Cooch?
0: Yes.
3: I don't know.
0: Very small. Tight? Is that what you're saying?
3: Yeah, tight for Skinny's unit.
4: All right.
0: Oh, jeez. He's thinking about that way too much.
3: No, I'm not either. Nice try, dude.
0: Speaking of putting things up there. Jules is on the line. This is the woman who says that she used to run drugs. She texted that she used to run drugs, and she would hide these drugs in her vagina. Jules, good morning. How are you?
5: Good morning. How are you guys?
0: I'm doing all right. Now, this begged a follow-up here. So, all right. Now, what kind of drugs were you running for this drug dealer?
5: Okay, usually it was like heroin or cocaine. So it was nothing huge like a baseball, okay, Doogie? I'm not shoving something huge up there. Nothing was like bigger than my pinky. It's the way you package it and you quadruple bag it. That way, when I would get to where I was going, I could go in the bathroom and unbag it to the original.

0: You know, I mean, it was really bagged. And I would go in, take it out, and make the transaction.
1: Did I
2: say? How far of a walk would you... You said you'd always walk when you were delivering these drugs. So you'd go to the drug dealer's house or location. He would give you he'd go, we have an order for Bill. And you'd go, okay. And you it's all packaged up. You then stick that right up the vagina. Now, does that go up easily? Well, does it need to be lubed? Is it like, how does that work?
0: No, it just goes right up easily.
2: It goes right up
0: it's
2: there.
0: It's like
2: okay.
0: crystal, you know, like using your finger, just using your finger. Yeah.
2: Okay. Yeah. All right. So
0: but
2: you
0: see,
2: ram
0: like
2: it up there.
0: Time, yes.
2: And then I
0: walk more than 15, 20 minutes at the most, but usually it was like 5-10 minutes. It was right around the corner.
2: Okay, because that's, I mean, a 20-minute walk with drugs in your vagina seems like a long, is it uncomfortable when you're walking?
0: No, because you guys are, you're putting too much into this. It's not anything that was huge. Like heroin and cocaine, you bundle it up real small, like fold it up into little squares.
1: Where's tampons?
0: You know.
1: So you're saying like probably about, let's say tampon amount or less.
2: Okay, but wait, you have to understand, you ladies have to understand, we don't have vaginas. So we're not, we don't know how this works. I've never walked around with something in my vagina.
3: If I packed my butt full of stuff, I'd be walking funny and be very uncomfortable. You know what I mean?
1: Maybe not you.
0: No, I would too.
2: So now we know why you were walking funny when you came into the studio yesterday. We thought it was your mountain biking. Mm-hmm. I see. Okay. So you walk for 20 minutes, you get to your location. Mm-hmm. Now, are these homes or apartments where you're delivering the drugs or where are you delivering to?
0: Yeah, usually homes or apartments. So they had a restroom I could go in and retrieve everything. And
2: they would allow you. That's just weird that if I were ordering drugs and the drug runner came and then the drug runner's like, can I use the bathroom? I'd go, I mean, no offense, but I'd probably be like, no, because you're a drug runner and I don't want you in my house. But they say, okay, and they let you in. And then you go in
0: but
2: there.
0: But usually,
2: and you,
0: like, okay, so. This is
1: drugs.
0: A small town, so you know everybody, basically. Mm-hmm. You basically know everybody in the drug scene. So they know me. They've known me. But, like, I'm not into that anymore. I'm a recovered addict. June 6th was my 9 years clean, and I'm totally out of that scene.
1: Good for you. Congratulations.
0: Yeah, this is back in my old days. Thank you.
2: Jules, if you would have delivered drugs, let's just say a hypothetical situation, you delivered drugs to my house... And you get there, and I go, where are the drugs? You go, they're in my vagina. If I would pay, if I offered to pay extra to get them out myself, would you have allowed that?
0: Probably not, because I'm not like that.
2: Okay, all right.
0: Like
2: no, I know.
3: You never had sex for drugs?
0: I never had sex for drugs or for money for drugs, because that was one thing I would never, ever do. I would be sick. And I would go through the withdrawal. Yeah, that's one thing I would never, ever do. Mm-mm,
2: so what were you on? You were on heroin?
0: Yes.
2: And
0: towards the end, it was more fentanyl.
2: Oh, man, that's terrible.
0: Yeah, Right.
2: And then you've been clean for how long?
1: Nine.
0: June 6th was 9 years.
2: How did you do it? How did you get clean?
0: I wanted it for so long. It was like a year and a half, 2 years. I had no medical insurance. My mom and I, we just called and called and called, and they wanted anywhere from $15,000 to $40,000. I didn't have that money. So for about a year, one night I was so sick because the fentanyl, that's when fentanyl first hit the scene. I was so sick. I was puking so much that I couldn't breathe anymore. And I just sat there one night thinking, what can I do? What can I do? What can I do? And it just, a light bulb went off. Pretend to commit suicide and they'll put you away for a while. So they put me away for 2 weeks and it's the best thing that ever happened to me. I came out and I've been good ever since.
2: So you got put in, you pretended to commit suicide because you wanted to get clean. And that was the 2 week period where you were able to get clean. That's crazy. Well, all right. Well, Jules, now do you ever just now, I know you're not on drugs anymore, but do you ever just put things in your vagina because it's a handy place to store things?
1: All right.
2: Like I'm out of packing. I don't have three hands. Let me, it's an extra hand for you. Oh, just Okay.
0: No, just my man. He's the only thing down there.
2: Oh, look, there's Crystal's cell phone that she lost. It's right up her vagina.
1: That's why I found it. No wonder I was doing something weird.
2: All right, Jules, thank you. I appreciate it. Thank you. Wow. Joe, you're on Rover's Morning Glory. Good morning, Joe.
4: Good morning. How you guys doing?
2: Hey, what's happening?
4: Hey, I wouldn't even unwrap the Snickers bar. I'd eat the wrapper, too. Oh.
2: You would just eat the wrapper. So, Crystal, you can put it up there. He'll just eat the wrapper. Forget the bar, just the wrapper itself. That's all he's interested in.
1: Thanks, Joe.
2: All right, thank you. Very romantic guy. Knows a way to a woman's heart there. Now, you're going to be out of town, Dougie, for the 4th of July.
5: Yes.
2: Charlie, you have any 4th of July plans?
3: No.
5: Actually, I'm not going to be out of town for 4th of July.
2: Are you going to be back?
5: Yeah, I have my first donut event is July 3rd for fireworks. So I'll be I fly home July 2nd, and then my first big event of the year is July 3rd. So I will be here. And then I have zero plans July 4th.
2: There is a town in California that is rewarding citizens if they rat out their neighbors or anyone in town for having illegal fireworks. They'll give you a $500 reward.
5: Jeez.
2: Now, I guess they're doing this. I'm not sure why, but, you know, they have all these anti-fireworks laws. You can't light off fireworks there. I'm assuming probably because it's in California, it's dry, you light off fireworks, there's a chance of sparking a wildfire that can rage out of control and burn thousands of acres. We've seen this happen in the past with these wildfires that spread all over California. But and they did have, I think, fireworks were set off and it burned down a building last year, causing $700,000 of damages there in this town. San Luis Obispo, if I'm saying that correctly. Is that right?
5: Sure.
2: I always thought it was San Luis, but then I met somebody that lived there, and she pronounced it San Luis, so I guess it's San Luis Obispo? Anyway, they'll pay you
3: perfect weather, 355 days out of the year, that place.
2: That's what it says?
3: Or something like that.
2: Interesting.
3: That's the perfect place to live.
5: What's perfect mean, though?
3: Like, not too hot, not too cold.
5: Like San Francisco?
2: 70 degrees.
3: No, but not rainy, not foggy. Uh-huh. It's just that's the spot.
2: So they'll pay $500 if you rat out somebody. Now, it is maybe they're, even by paying you $500, they're still netting a profit because it's a $1,000 fine if you are caught with fireworks in San Luis Obispo. That's for each time you light off a firework. So if I lit off a bottle rocket, that's $1,000. If I lit off a second bottle rocket, that's another $1,000. So they add up these fines super fast. Would you rat out your neighbor if you could get $500? Crystal, she's a little short on cash these days. If your town offered $500 for every person that you ratted out for having illegal fireworks, would you do it?
1: Oh, I'd be walking down the streets with my little radio. I would have like a direct line. House number 67. Yeah, definitely. Uh-huh.
2: So you would. You wouldn't care. You'd rat. You'd rat people out.
1: Especially in those areas, because I think that the risk of fire is so high for them that they should be following the law so that way other people aren't losing their homes or, you know, to me, it's obviously a very dangerous situation for them. So I would want to report.
2: I don't think I would rat people out.
3: Never. It's the 4th of July.
2: Yeah, and it's none of my business, you know? Like, I don't know. And then getting paid to do it? Like, that to me is just setting an incentive that I don't like giving rewards for ratting somebody out for something that maybe they haven't even done yet. They just have the illegal fireworks. And they haven't lit them off.
3: And they're not going to pay you either. They'll figure out a way to not pay you.
1: Well, imagine, though, if you had a drone and you could just fly your drone around to all the homes and you could just be marking homes easily. Oh, I see they're setting up their fireworks display. Call. Somebody's going to do this for sure.
2: Oh, I think a lot of Dougie would do this. There's no doubt in my mind, Dougie, you would rat people out, wouldn't you?
5: For the good of the land.
2: Yeah. Would you do it? Okay, so let me ask you this. So for the good of the land, if they weren't offering $500 rewards for ratting people out for illegal fireworks, would you still rat them out?
5: No.
2: Okay.
1: Me either.
2: All right.
1: I waste my time.
5: I go to bed. I don't stay up for that stuff.
1: And technically, for this amount of money, they could just hire somebody to be doing this, to like kind of drive through the areas or like I said, use a drone and patrol. And once you see it, then you go and send somebody, hey, we see what you guys are doing here. You need to shut this down.
2: I'm thinking that they would like to get people before they, you know, I'm thinking the main goal is they want to get people before they light off the fireworks. As opposed to after, because that could potentially, obviously, start the fire. But anybody who rats somebody, Charlie, they're rats, no, aren't
3: I'm
2: they?
3: Like, I'm not into fireworks anymore, just
2: no?
3: from having a dog, and he gets so
5: upset.
3: Yeah. But like,
5: that's hard.
3: That's what you do. It's 4th of July, so yeah. I have to tell the dog. You got to settle down.
2: You're not one of those people that goes around like complaining that
3: no.
2: their dog has PTSD no. or something and don't light off fireworks. Because there are some people that are really.
3: I agree. My dog is upset, but I go, that's life. You got to deal. I tell him, you got to deal with this. This
5: do you give him any drugs
1: or a thunder vest or something?
3: No, we might have to give him drugs this year. The other annoying thing is. It's not just the 4th of July.
2: It starts a couple of days beforehand. Well,
3: a couple of days, Rover, where I live? Weeks before. Yeah.
2: You're getting it now?
3: Oh, they've already started, yes. Not that frequent, but we're ramping up. And then it'll happen for weeks after. It's a month and a half of fireworks, and it's annoying. But that's life. It's okay. That's fine. I'm not going to complain about it. I personally, not into them as much anymore. For
5: really? I love them.
2: There's various reasons.
3: There's some reasons that I'll never...
5: Oh,
3: I'll never light a firework again.
5: I forgot.
3: I'll never. I see somebody start lighting them. I literally will get in my car and go, I'm out of here.
2: You run them over?
3: And, yes, I'm out of here.
1: My reasoning is different from your reasoning. I hate fireworks. When I was young, somebody had a Roman candle. And they're just holding it, and I see a spark come out of the Roman candle, and I start running because I think that spark is coming for me. It's going to hit me. So I start running in what I think is the opposite direction of this flame. And lo and behold, it actually, I don't know how it timed, it fell into my shoe and burst inside my shoe. And I still have a scar on my ankle from that bursting in my shoe. But it really was fate, because if I would have stood in that same spot and didn't move, probably would have been fine. But for me, in my mind, that thing was gunning for me. And I just started booking it. And it still got me. So to me, they're very dangerous. And I've been to people's houses where I out in the country where they set up a giant display in the back by a cornfield, and they start lighting them off like crazy.
2: Nothing ever goes wrong with those. We aren't going to have about 800 videos on the Friday leftovers the first week after the 4th of July. People blowing off their hands, their face, their buttholes, you name it. It's blowing off.
6: Last couple of days, I've been hearing fumbles of fireworks in my neighborhood I live in. I'll hear occasional fireworks and, I say, hey, if you want to,
2: How can you tell the gunshots from the fireworks?
6: I don't know. It's just like, I'm just hearing
5: What?
2: Because don't you live didn't you live like in a meth house or a crack den or something? Is there a lot of crime in your neighborhood or is there not?
6: No, there's not a lot of crime. Lakewood police, they don't F around when it comes to response. I mean, you see a police car speeding down like the main drag where I live. I mean, like they ain't messing around, their response is pretty quick. So, if there's like any kind of a incident, like a really violent crime but the lucky thing for us is that we've not had any of that issue. It's just a minor, like real minor stuff, people breaking into cars, stealing and all that garbage. But Lakewood police, they're on top of it.
2: Snitch, if $500, if you rat out a neighbor for having fireworks, would you do it?
7: No.
5: What?
7: I'm not a rat.
2: $5,000. Would you rat people out?
7: That's a lot of money.
2: Okay, so 5,000 you do it, 500 you
7: would. Maybe a little rodent-esque in that.
2: I would also be nervous, if they're going to pay $500 for you to rat somebody out, there's going to be a paper trail of that, right? Public records are public records. So if I got arrested for fireworks And I go, that son of a bitch, let me see. Couldn't you do a public records request and find out who it was that ratted you out? Or get a list of all the people who were paid by the county to rat people out? So maybe they would say, we're not going to tell you who it is, but here's a list of everybody who was paid. Then you just cross-reference that with the closest neighbor, and now you know who ratted you out. Crazy Jess says, in Lorraine, we've been hearing fireworks since May. I can't tell the difference between guns and fireworks.
5: Yeah.
2: I guess Cinco de Mayo is when a lot of people are saying that's when the fireworks
5: start.
2: Out of Lorraine started on Cinco de Mayo. I've got to take a break. Dougie?
5: Yo.
2: You have the shizzy coming up in a few minutes. What's on the way?
5: Yeah, I thought you were kind of crazy with all this soccer crap. You were just like way into soccer. Now I'm seeing you might not be the only one. I'll give you some statistics regarding soccer coming up next.
2: Well, I don't, whatever statistics you're going to give, take it with a grain of salt. Okay. In the United States of America. Not a lot of people are into soccer.
5: Okay.
2: In the United States. Worldwide, it's by far the most popular sport. In the United States, not so much.
5: And speaking of that, we have our DraftKings bets coming up as well. So make sure you guys think about your bets.
2: We'll be right back on Rover's Morning Glory. Hang on.
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1: 3 years and counting. Through good times.
2: Good job.
3: Good job.
1: And bad.
2: That's gross.
1: The one constant in your life is

0: Doozy coming up in just a moment. What do you have on the way, Doozy?
1: Do you remember the story we did about the house that you had to buy as is and skeletal remains were found in the home?
0: Oh, yeah. Yeah, three people, I think, or something. Yeah.
1: I will give you the update to that story coming up next.
0: All right. We'll get to that in just a moment. Clark wants to know if Jeffrey's going to use his Viagra over this weekend. And if not, can he have a couple? He is in need of some Viagra.
2: No, I think at some point I'm going to wind up using it, so...
0: Oh, yeah? When are you thinking?
2: I don't know. I mean, when it happens, and that's all I got to say about that,
1: my
2: friend.
1: Why don't you just have a plan? Like, and don't say, it's all going to say about that. Just have a plan. Why not say, I'm going to have a little fun this weekend. Haven't had sex in a while. I'm going to try to have sex with my wife. Like, what is wrong? I don't think there's anything wrong with just kind of pre-planning.
0: Mm-hmm. Yeah, like a date. You know, I hear that's what couples do now, where they, many married couples, they'll say, okay, we have sex every Wednesday or something like that.
2: With my wife and I, and my wife's probably going to skin me alive.
1: She's not going to know.
2: It's just that we don't just plan it or schedule it. It's like if we're in the mood, we're in the mood.
1: But you haven't been in the mood.
0: Been in the mood for 10 years.
1: Yeah.
3: You got to create the mood.
1: Yeah.
3: You got to set the scene.
1: And it doesn't mean you have to pre-plan it with her. Just in your mind, why not say, okay, maybe we'll make a nice homemade dinner.
3: Watch a movie together.
1: When is your son out of the house?
2: That's during the day, but I'm at work.
1: I know, but during the weekend, you have no private time?
2: Unless he goes out for a walk or something, but we don't know how long he'll be gone and whatnot, so it's kind of difficult.
1: Can he do
0: Depends
1: laundry?
0: Whether he's dragging a piano back home or not, right?
2: Well, that's been curtailed.
3: Send him to go do some laundry. You know he'll be gone for an hour or two to do the laundry, and then you guys can have some alone time.
2: And, I also get a little vulgar when I say, look, we got some privacy. Why don't I just pop a Viagra and let's get busy?
1: Why do you have to say that?
0: That's what's vulgar about that?
2: I don't know.
4: Why not just take the Viagra and then show her, look, I took a Viagra.
0: Check this thing out.
3: Guess who's awake?
4: Yes.
2: I am actually going to attempt that. Once I know there's a time that he's going to be out of the house, and I think I will.
0: No, even if he's not, you just go, Tomash, you got to go.
3: Yeah.
0: That's it.
3: Yeah.
0: You can point the way to the door with your dog.
3: Here's
0: that way,
3: bucks.
0: Son.
2: Well, I'll put it like this. I'm going to make sure that I make an attempt to set the mood, take Crystal's advice and that kind of
1: Crystal's
2: stuff.
1: Crystal's advice?
2: And
1: it was Rover's advice.
2: Well, Rover, I sometimes get bad sex advice
0: and
2: from
0: by the way,
2: guys.
0: You're right, going to take this Viagra. No, when was the last time?
1: Never mind. Scratch that.
3: Advice from me.
1: Talk to Crystal. He'll listen to her.
0: When was the last time you had sex, Jeffrey?
2: Oh, God. Last time I had any good sex was in Germany. There was the other time at my friend.
0: That fake story about your friend. Yeah. Okay. So in Germany, I believe that was
2: 2019.
0: So 7 years ago is the last time you had sex. So you don't need a lot of time with Tomash to be outside the house. He can just go, Tomash, I think I left something in the car. Can you run down and get it? That's all the time you need, pal.
3: But you do need to take that pill prior, right? It takes a little bit of time before it kicks in.
2: I have to take it 1 hour before any proposed sexual activity. So I got to...
3: So once you take that pill, we all know you're already horny. You're thinking about sex often. So once you take that pill, you might actually start feeling horny. Like not just the thoughts of I'm horny, but you're going to feel that tingling down there. And that might get you aroused enough to start, maybe get closer to your wife.
0: Get handsy.
3: Kiss her. Yeah.
2: Well, like I said, there will be an attempt this weekend. I can't guarantee
0: anything.
2: Oh,
0: there will be.
2: There will be an attempt, but
0: okay.
2: Like I said, I can't make guarantees. That's all I got to say about that.
0: All right. This weekend, he's going to make an attempt. We're going to get to the shizzy in a few minutes. You know, there's an update to a story, and I've been meaning to tell you about this for a few days, but I just have never gotten around to it. But We talked about the guy who was at Madison Square Garden for a concert. Was it Goose? Is that what the name of the band was?
1: Some jam band or Goose. Something.
0: Okay. So he was up in this area called, I think it's like the Chase Bridge or something like that. Whatever. It's a high up area in Madison Square Garden. But there's a big like 5-foot like plexiglass wall. Like you can't just fall over this to down below. Like it would be almost impossible. Well, this guy fell to his death in the middle of this concert. He was there with his wife celebrating, I think like their 25th anniversary or something. So you wonder what happened. How did this happen? Well, video came out. We never did a follow-up story about this. Now, I don't know if I haven't seen the video, but I heard video has come out. I don't know if we have it or not, but a witness video shows that this guy purposely jumped from the upper level and landed and was killed.
1: Like committed suicide?
0: He must have, I guess. Now, the wife says he got up to use the restroom. She had no idea what had happened to her husband until authorities tell her, hey, your husband's down below. He's dead. She had no clue. So the guy goes to the bathroom. He never comes back. She probably just thinks, you know, I don't know how long until she was notified that something had happened, but she never comes back and she had no clue what had happened. Video apparently shows this guy, I'm assuming, scaling the plexiglass wall and purposely jumping to his death, which is just weird. In the middle of a concert, celebrating, I believe it was their 25th birthday. I'd have to look this up here. But do you think that something happened at that concert and they were there to celebrate their anniversary? So they had some sort of argument, or she's like, honey, I hate to say this, but I want a divorce, or I've been cheating on you, or something like that. Did something happen? And maybe the wife doesn't want to come out and say it, that that's what caused the guy to jump. But you're telling me in the middle of the concert, the guy just gets up and jumps?
1: I think he planned it. I don't think it just randomly. There's no way. What could possibly happen at a concert that would make you want to just kill yourself? What would be the worst case scenario? Your wife's not going to say, I want
0: to divorce. You get some sort of devastating news.
1: What? Yeah. Your wife's going to leave you? She's going to tell you while you're at a concert?
0: Some people, I don't know. No. Maybe you want to do that out in public, you know? Some people, I don't know. Something must have happened.
1: I don't think so. He's a
0: 51-year-old guy. He's a father of two, celebrating his 25th wedding anniversary with his wife at this concert on Saturday. Witnesses say he appeared intoxicated before he took the jump over the 4-foot high glass barrier just before 10 p.m.
1: Could he have tripped?
0: No. They say that they've reviewed video. Do we have video? Is there video of this, Charlie?
4: Not that I've seen.
0: Because it says that the New York Post says that they have reviewed the video and it shows that he head first dive from the balcony in the 300s section, falling on concert goers below.
4: All I've seen is very grainy footage of them trying CPR on him from like really far away. I'm not seeing any jump footage.
0: People are lucky he didn't kill anybody down there below. You imagine you're just standing there watching a concert. You're in your seat, sitting or standing, watching a concert, and then a 250-pound guy lands on your head.
1: Ugh.
0: It would kill you.
1: Oh, for sure. Absolutely. What do you think happened, Rover?
0: Well, if he appeared intoxicated, maybe he was on some sort of hallucinogenic drug. Maybe he was on something that
1: he thought he could fly.
0: This is like, remember that pilot that I think it was Alaska Airlines, and the pilot, he sat in the jump seat and he had taken magic mushrooms or something, or I forget exactly what he took. And he then shut off the engines at cruise altitude because he stuck in a dream or stuck in some sort of hallucination or whatever? And he needed to crash the plane in order to come out of it, he said, after the fact. Now, that's a pilot who did that. Now, maybe this guy took some sort of mind-altering drug and it caused him to just lose it. And he just Either that or, man, you know those jam bands? That music sucks, man. That will drive you insane. Maybe you just wanted to end it right there because I don't think I could handle that.
3: You're right. Maybe they were on some kind of some mind-altering substance because when I go to a music festival, I saw a girl once screaming at the top of her lungs, "My leg! My leg!" She had about 7 state troopers holding her down. She had no idea that there's 7 state troopers holding her down. She was in some place in her mind that, I mean, so sometimes, and I saw another guy who was our camping neighbor, and he had no idea who I was, just bawling his eyes out, crying, very much tunnel vision in his own world, could not get him out of that. Mm. So, I mean, you could be on enough drugs that you think you're somewhere else, or you go to do something, an action that isn't real.
0: Yeah, maybe that's what happened. Doogie, are you ready for the shizzy?
1: I am.
0: Here we go. Here we go.
1: Oh, I thought I hit it. There we go.
5: Hit a shizzy on Rover's Morning Glory.
1: A federal jury remained deadlocked yesterday in the trial of Jonathan Rinderknecht. He is accused of starting the January 2025 Palisades fire that devastated parts of Los Angeles. Now, after 2 days of deliberations, jurors told U.S. District Judge Anne Huang that they were still at a standstill and unable to reach a unanimous verdict on the 3 federal arson-related charges. The judge instructed them to return today, and they must continue to deliberate.
0: And what was the evidence? Is this guy...
1: He's the guy, according to prosecutors, they allege that he intentionally ignited the January 1st Lachman fire, which they say smoldered before growing into the destructive Palisades fire 6 days later.
0: Defense attorneys, killing people, destroying all those homes, yeah, the billions of dollars of damage. Now, they also, if I remember correctly, the fire department themselves, they went out there and they didn't do a good job of putting out this little teeny tiny fire.
1: Yeah.
0: They kind of botched the response and then it grew. They sort of ignored people. And so there's somewhat to blame. But this guy, did this guy have like a lighter found on him or was there video or no? Oh, wasn't this the guy that he was...
1: Defense.
0: It was a music video or something. Do you remember this, Charlie? There was a music video that he... what was it? There was something about...
4: I don't remember this at all, no.
0: There was some video that was taken. And maybe he posted a video and it was set to a song that was about fire or something like that. I'm just wondering, like, unless they have video evidence of this guy starting the fire... And maybe he did. Maybe he was that stupid that he took video of it. I don't know how they would convict anybody of starting a fire. You just go, no, wasn't me. How would they prove it? It's impossible.
1: The defense attorneys argue there is no physical evidence linking him to the blaze. And they contend that fireworks likely sparked the initial fire. Which, that right there, that's why they're still deliberating. You know what I mean?
0: Sure.
1: How do you know what really happened? So if there's no real physical evidence, what are they going to end up doing with that? All right, so this is an update to a story that we did in the past. There have been stories about this house that was bought as is. We talked about this in the news where the person that bought the house, they found 3 remains, skeletal remains inside the home. So authorities are called, and now we know that a mother and her son have been identified as 2 of the 3 skeletal remains found inside this home in Connecticut that was recently bought at auction. And they say the remains found at the home were identified as 22-year-old Brian Cash and his mom, Sally Cash, who was 54 years old. Now, they're still investigating the death, the causes of their death, and investigators are still working to identify the 3rd person found in that case. So it's all under investigation. The house was purchased at auction for $525,000. It had been purchased in 2019 by a couple who secured a $385,000 loan. So they're trying to piece all of this together and they're waiting for some important test results to come back.
0: All right.
1: I know we were talking about fireworks. One of my favorite times of year is 4th of July. I love fireworks. And now I have a list. If you want to celebrate and see where some of the best fireworks are out there, we have less than a week, right? Less than a week until
2: 4th of July.
1: 1 week from, what is it? Tomorrow is 4th of July?
6: Yeah. Yeah, Saturday. Right? Yeah.
0: Tomorrow is not the 4th of July.
1: A week from tomorrow, yeah. I said. Okay. So according to Wallet Hub, they put together the best places in the U.S. for 4th of July celebrations. This year, the best, the top five, in fifth place, Minneapolis, St. Paul. Fourth place, Los Angeles. Third, Orlando. Second place, New York City, which I would think would be number one. Where do you think the very best place to watch?
0: It has to be Washington, D.C., right?
1: No, actually, this is a place that we've watched them together, Rover. Number one.
0: I don't know.
1: Las Vegas.
0: Oh, Las Vegas.
1: Really? They do have some amazing fireworks, yeah. Yeah,
0: wait a second. They're not going to do better than Washington, D.C. this year. This is the 250th birthday of the United States of America.
1: This year coming up, I'm saying best celebrations that they've had. Things like public fanfare, fireworks, affordability, activities, weather, all of that. Las Vegas is the best place to watch. And how about the worst coming in dead last was Garland, Texas. They were in last place. This is kind of interesting about a city in Massachusetts. They are thinking about limiting bars and restaurants to serving guests one drink per 30 minutes. Do you like that?
0: How would they determine how long it is since you had your last drink?
1: Well,
6: that's a really good question.
1: That's a great question. They claim the only way that it would be possible would be to put egg timers at each table that ding when they're allowed to have another drink. That's pretty romantic.
0: Wait, so is this a law that they're going to create, or is this a bar is going
1: to
0: do this?
1: They're considering changes to liquor licenses, and according to business owners, one of them is limiting people to one drink every 30 minutes. So that sounds like a mess, and it probably would be.
6: But there is a place... Make a drink last 4 hours.
0: There is a place by me... it wouldn't be a problem with him. There is a place that I went to once or twice... It's one of those self-serve beer places where it's on tap and you have like a little wristband that they give you. And then you tap that wristband and you can pour whatever beer you want out of the tap. And you can do, if you want 2 ounces or if you want 20 ounces, you can do whatever you want. That does somehow limit you to, you know, once you tap your little bracelet, like if you're dispensing too many ounces of beer over a 30-minute period, it will stop. It won't serve you anymore. So maybe they could do something like that, but this seems like doesn't seem too practical. It just doesn't seem like something that could easily be accomplished at every bar in the town or the state. Go on.
1: Eddie Murphy will reprise Donkey in a Shrek spinoff film. Centered on the character, according to Variety. The movie will explore Donkey's backstory and expand the long-running DreamWorks franchise, which already includes multiple Shrek sequels and Puss in Boots spinoffs. So that's
4: Shrek 5's already... I mean, is that coming out soon?
1: Yeah.
4: So then after Shrek 5, they're going to have Donkey?
1: Mm-hmm. Yep. Mm. The season 3 premiere of House of the Dragon drew 21.5 million global viewers in its first 3 days, according to Warner Brothers. That marks an 8% drop from season 2's 23.4 million viewership, combines HBO Nielsen ratings and HBO Max streaming data, and faces FIFA World Cup competition.
4: It was a great episode. It was cool.
0: Oh, yeah?
4: Oh, yeah. But there was no advertising about it. I didn't know it was coming out till that morning. I had no idea.
6: I just saw the banner. It's like, what the? That's on right now. That's already on?
4: But it was sweet.
6: Yeah, it was really good.
1: Speaking of World Cup soccer, they say 3.6 million soccer fans have attended this year's World Cup matches. So attendance for this summer's World Cup has already surpassed the record set by the 1994 World Cup, which was hosted in the U.S. according to FIFA.
0: Well, hold on a second. Is it the United States record attendance or is this... World Cup attendance records.
1: I can't.
0: This has got to be in the United States. We last had the World Cup in 1990. Is she okay? This must all be in paragraph 2.
1: No, it's not. I can't read it that far away. As of yesterday, 3.6 million people had gathered in the first 2 weeks since this year's tournament began across Mexico, the U.S., and Canada. They say after two simultaneous matches of Germany versus Ecuador and Ivory Coast versus Curacao, the new record was set. at 3.6.
0: Tiracchio? Is that?
1: That's how I say it.
0: Okay. Okay.
1: So they say the number will only continue to grow. So this is that they say the numbers are fantastic. They're breaking records, Rover.
0: Records for the World Cup is what you're saying.
1: Yes. So even what don't you okay. get? Okay. FIFA's not right. commenting on okay. other crap.
0: Mm-hmm.
1: So I think that's great. People are catching on. What else do we have?
0: But most of those people are not. Well, actually, I don't know about most. I don't know what the attendance breakdown is, but I think a lot of those people that are attending, they're not fans of soccer in the United States. They've traveled here to go to these. And so if you're going to the game, you're from Bosnia, you go to all their games. That's who's going. You go into these stadiums. I went to that Brazil versus Egypt game.
1: Yeah.
0: The vast majority were from Brazil or Egypt. And that was even before the World Cup technically started. It was a week before. So they're already here. They're already, you know, people take a month off of work to go to these sorts of things. And go on, dears.
1: And finally, box office for you this weekend, Toy Story 5, they are saying will once again be the number one movie of the weekend. Other films you can see, Supergirl, which I don't know if it's getting great reviews.
0: No, I heard it was bad reviews.
1: Yeah. Supergirl's out. Couture with Angelina Jolie. She is got a movie out. And then Jackass, Best and Last. So I don't know if they had a premiere this weekend. It was Black Tie, and it was fun looking at all the pictures, and they did a lot of fun crazy stuff, and they most of the Jackass guys return one last time for their sixth and officially final movie.
0: This time is done. Is really means done. Okay.
1: Yeah, notably absent from the new footage is Bam Margera, who was fired from the franchise a few years back for substance abuse, but he does appear briefly in the movie thanks to some archived footage. So, there you go. That is the Shizzy on Rover's Morning Glory.
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3: We can do whatever we want. 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So you certainly want to balance it. You know, we have to find spaces for these new songs. We'll bring some in. If they don't work after a certain while, we can them and just put something else in. So you do have to be mindful of the people coming to the show. It's a delicate balance. But it's something where you have to please your fans in that respect.
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0: get to our bets in just a few minutes.
1: What's up, guys?
0: Where were you? What were you doing, Doogie?
1: I was talking to our two bosses.
2: What were you doing?
0: What was she doing?
1: I was talking to our bosses.
2: Oh, were you?
1: Yeah, Keith Kennedy and Keith Hotchkiss
2: about
1: were talking
2: to
1: me.
2: Do what?
1: Nothing.
0: About what? What were they?
1: Nothing. Just shut up.
2: To discuss what you were
0: What
2: doing.
0: Were you discussing with them?
1: Nothing.
0: What? Charlie, what's your inside information? What was she doing in there?
2: I have no idea what she was doing this time, but...
0: She wasn't running the board. She was dicking around.
1: I wasn't dicking around. I was with my boss.
2: All other commercial breaks, I know.
1: Yeah, what has she been doing?
0: Nothing. All other commercial breaks, Charlie.
2: Ironing.
0: What?
3: Ironing?
2: Yes.
3: Wrinkles out of clothes?
2: No.
1: Yes.
2: Ironing, like, logos on the jerseys or something. Or
0: is names. This for the dance crap?
2: Of course.
3: Oh, yeah.
0: Oh my God!
3: So they have matching jackets.
0: Why don't you do this?
1: I'm running out of time, Rover.
0: No! You're not running out of time.
1: Yes, I am. I have things I've got to do, my friend. And so
0: you work for this dance. Why don't you iron stuff on the dance company dime?
1: I'm ironing constantly. I am.
0: You shouldn't be ironing at this job. We're not paying you to iron stuff.
1: You're not paying me during the break. During the break, I'm reading my news.
0: Yes, we are. No, you're on the clock. That's a commercial break. Not a break for you.
2: You said the competition isn't until Sunday.
1: I am just trying to get ahead. I'm trying to do something nice for some people, and I'm just trying to get ahead.
2: Are you going to wear these lame jerseys at the airport?
1: No, I'm going to wear them on sports day.
0: Let me see one of these jerseys. What are these things?
2: They look like football jerseys to me, which didn't make sense.
0: And who's going to wear these? The kids or the adults?
2: I just saw an iron and some letters.
3: Because the other day, Doogie looked like she was wearing like kind of a hockey jersey.
2: Yeah, she was wearing a hockey jersey. It could be that. I have no idea what I saw. It just was, just thinking like, who does arts and crafts at your job?
1: Hell up.
0: It's fake cursing, Charlie. She's trying to deflect.
1: This is what I wore.
2: Oh, this is all on purpose.
3: The other day you wore this.
2: Oh, this is all on purpose.
1: Look at that. Absolute dance.
0: Oh, she's doing this only to get
1: I'm not late. And then look at the back; it says 44 gram, and I had to iron on the gram part.
2: Okay,
1: Garrett Graham is one of the characters in Off Campus.
3: Off Campus is now being intermingled with
4: they're not dance.
0: What does that have to do with the dance?
1: This is my

0: This is my, for one of the theme days, is a sports
1: What day
0: theme.
1: Is the theme day?
0: Monday.
2: Oh, so you have extra time to do this.
0: No, I needed to get this. I have two more that I have to do.
3: And not theme days at the actual competition. This is theme days for just your group itself walking around, hanging out while you're there?
0: At the competition. They have theme days.
2: Oh. And what's the theme?
0: I can tell you.
4: High school sex. Yeah. Is that what this thing's all about?
3: No. Euphoria.
0: Not high school sex. Nice try, though. I don't know what the themes are. It's like...
2: making something for the theme. Wouldn't you know what the theme is?
0: I have like a million different things. The theme on Sunday, I think, is Hawaiian theme.
2: Not Sunday. Monday.
0: Sunday is day one. Monday is sports theme. Tuesday is everyone's studio colors. And I forget what Wednesday is, something else. I don't remember. Team spirit.
2: Fascinating. Okay.
0: You're the jackass that asked. You want
2: to know? Why did iHeart just lay off like 1,000 people and she's not one of them?
0: It's funny. My friend, who I love dearly, Mr. Alan Cox, was listening. Mm-hmm. He does the afternoons here on our home station. And he walked down to the studio. And right in front of one of the bosses, he's like, I can't believe you don't know how to say carocchio or whatever that word is. He's like, how do you not know? I'm like... Shut your pie hole. And then Keith Kennedy was laughing because I don't know how to say Caraccio, whatever that is.
2: So, isn't it Curacao?
0: That's what he said. It's like a real fancy like way to liquor. Say it. Yes, that's blue. Is it blue? That's what they said. Blue liquor?
4: Blue Curacao.
0: Yeah, there. Whatever. Snitz is fancy too.
4: Orange flavor.
0: I don't know how I'm still employed.
2: Employed. And neither does anyone else in the world, actually. We don't understand it either. Let's see here. It is Friday. We got to get to our DraftKings bets here in just a second. We do have the Friday leftovers coming up on RMG Plus. Let's see here. Now, World Cup, I placed a bet for the World Cup. You can download the DraftKings Sports app. Use the code RMG when you sign up to get all of the bonuses. Let me see my bet. I'll show you. I've got a game coming up. It's Spain versus Uruguay. Is that how you pronounce it?
0: That was fancy.
4: No, Uruguay.
0: You're good, you bet.
2: Uruguay.
4: That was when you were a kid. That's what he used to say.
0: No, I'm not. You are.
2: So this game is today. Now, Spain is in the... So $100 bet gets me what? Can't read that.
4: 68? Yeah, 168.96.
0: Wow, not bad.
2: Okay. All right. Spain is favored. Now, Spain's already in the lead in the group, I believe. I don't think they don't need a win to move on. I think a draw or a win, they move on. A loss, I'm not sure. I think they'd still move on because they have. But Uruguay, they have to win in order to move on. If they lose, they're out of the World Cup.
0: Oh, okay. They're,
2: they won't make it past the group stage. So maybe they'll be able to pull it together. Maybe they'll be able to win, but I don't think so.
0: Where are, like, are they?
2: At home, yes. Where's the World Cup being played?
0: Oh, yeah, I guess that's not Uruguay.
2: Are they at home, she asked.
4: It does say home and away when you do the bets.
0: Yeah.
2: Oh. Why does it say home and away?
4: I guess one team's a home team, one team's away.
5: Yeah, they do that for everyone.
4: Mm-hmm. That's why I have to click on just the name because I don't know which one's which.
2: How does that work? Oh, I don't understand because they're all technically away, right?
5: No, they're technically not.
0: They're away or home at another hosting
5: facility. They probably got into the thing, secured them home field advantage or something.
0: Look at that. I am
2: smart. But your home field isn't in, they're in a different country. So how is it your home field? Now, are they staying? Huh. Okay. Yeah, I don't know how this works. I guess I have no clue. All right, well, who else bets? Jeffrey, let me see your bet.
6: I bet France, Senegal, and Spain.
0: Well, are we supposed to do parlay? Wow.
2: This is a three-pick parlay. Yeah,
6: I thought I'd do a parlay.
0: Yeah, great.
6: So my $50 will net me $167.16 if I win all three games.
0: Good job.
2: It only gets you that if it for wow. Okay, all right. Dougie, what are your bets?
0: I'm going balls out.
2: Mm-hmm.
0: I am going for Panama because I like that song from
6: Van Halen.
0: Yeah, that's why I picked them. They aren't really expected to win, so that's why you see if I
2: bet. Who are they playing?
0: $50. I can't read that far. England. So
2: if, oh, yeah.
0: If no. they win, I with my $50, I'll get $750. Which no. would pay for my car rental for the week. I'm going big. Wow. Thanks to Van Halen.
2: All right.
3: Well, you all don't right. truly love Rover then.
0: I don't.
3: Because I for my bet that England. I made, I picked England.
0: Oh,
3: to
0: win.
3: Because wow. Rover's over there.
0: It pays you a dollar back.
2: Like at my second home now. Yeah.
3: Back. Oh. You know, I really, mm-hmm. I was just thinking about him. So yes, that's kisser. Why I picked England.
2: Yeah.
3: $100 right. gets you $117.39.
2: Mm. All right. Snitzer, what do you have?
4: Well, I picked my favorite for the whole shebang anyway, is France.
0: Nice.
2: France.
4: Exactly. Versus Norway. It's Vikings. Get out of here.
0: Huh.
2: Now, this is an interesting one because I think that they both have secured. I mean, they're both going to move on.
3: Because oh, so
2: they're in the same group, France and Norway. So I think they're both secure. So who's going to win this one? I have no idea because I don't think either one is going to probably try too hard or play their best because I think they've both guaranteed. I'm not positive about that, but I think they've both guaranteed to get out of the group stage. Charlie, what do you have?

0: information you need for the world's biggest matchup of all time. The one the whole world is going to be watching. Who's going to win? Who's going to lose? Croatia versus Ghana. Who do you guys think's going to win?
1: Ghana.
0: Oh, interesting choice. I am putting it all on the line, $100, that this game will end in a dead heat, a draw.
1: Ooh.
0: The most exciting sport of all time. You can bet on it right now. $100 will get you
2: $340. Wow, $340.
0: And that's
2: okay. All right, so you're a draw. All right, now I'm looking at this group here,
0: putting it all on the line.
2: I'm looking at this. Okay, here we go. This is Group L.
0: Yes.
2: Now remember, the top two teams from each group move forward, and it's based on points. So a win is worth 3 points, mm-hmm. a draw is worth 1 point, a loss is worth 0 points. England has 4 points. Ghana has 4 points. Croatia has 3 points.
0: Wow.
2: And Panama has 0 points. They're all in the same group.
0: What a matchup.
2: So,
0: where are you going to be? Where are you going to watch this at?
2: Wherever I watch it, it will be one of those things that you just remember for the rest of your life. Of course, I remember exactly where I was when Ghana took on Croatia.
0: Tied with Croatia. Where were you? For the miracle in Croatia.
2: For that exciting, the miracle draw.
0: Yes.
2: The dramatic draw. Mm-hmm. Who could ever forget? Now, this one seems to be a wide open group here. Anybody could technically move.
0: And this is why it's the most exciting.
2: Not Panama.
0: Game.
2: Panama Absolutely. Couldn't. But Croatia, England, and Ghana all have a shot of moving forward.
0: Who's your favorite player on Ghana? Who do you think's going to do it?
2: Mbalele.
0: Ooh, that's an interesting. Okay. Not a lot of people would say him.
2: Mm-hmm. And for Croatia, I like.
0: Sure. Oh, yeah, he's great.
1: My favorite.
2: Yeah. All right, Crystal, what do you have for your bet?
3: Sure did hers.
1: Oh, I did mine.
2: Oh, you did yours already. I'm sorry, I forgot already.
1: Dude, who did you put?
2: Oh, England.
1: You.
2: Oh, yeah. That was so. Oh,
1: if she
2: England.
1: Truly loved you, she would have bet for England.
3: Not
1: for
3: even
1: sure,
3: worth it,
1: you know. You know what I did like? I liked the fans, the Norway fans, doing this Viking row in the crowd. I mean, just a huge...
2: In unison, yeah.
1: A huge section of, like, not just the...
2: It is kind of a cool look. Have you guys seen this on TV, Charlie?
0: Yeah.
2: Have you seen this?
0: You see it twice, and you're like, cool, cool. And then it starts getting more and more cringe as they do it. Like that, the first time you see those dudes do that weird humming... Tribal, you know, whatever that, what is it? Is it
3: from New Zealand?
0: New Zealand. The first time you see it, like, that's pretty cool. Does that, whatever they do, that has a name for it. You have no idea.
2: A tribal humming. I'm not even sure what you're talking about.
0: It's like a thing they do. I don't know.
3: You've seen it.
0: Everybody's seen it. It's cool. They're doing this huffing and puffing and pounding their chest. And you see it, like, that's cool. It's badass. And then the more you watch it, you're like, it's kind of gay. I don't know. It's like 80 shirtless dudes all pounding each other's chest, groaning at each other.
1: Wait, they're pounding each other's chest?
0: I don't know what they're doing. It's cool the first time you see it.
1: I think you're watching something different.
0: No, everybody's seen this. It's got a name. It's really popular over there. And then it's just going to do it once. The rowing was cool once.
2: And you don't, all right, so you don't like the Viking rowing.
0: All he wants J-O-ing each other's
2: dogs. Charlie does his a little bit differently, you know. He's got one guy on each side.
3: All right.
2: But what kind of gets me when I watch that, they're doing their, and there's like a guy playing a drum. Charlie can pull this up. There's a guy like playing a drum, and when he beats the drum, that's when you're supposed to row. And then the rowing gets faster and faster, but... What amazes me is that the crowd, so many of them are really out of sync. If you watch all the people rowing, they're really out of sync sometimes.
3: This is a New Zealand thing. What is this?
0: That's the thing I was talking about.
1: Oh, and this is the team doing it. I thought you meant the people in the crowd.
0: Oh, everybody does. Oh, everybody over there does it.
2: Are these the...
3: It's like a warrior thing.
2: The Blacks or whatever they're called? Is that the name of this team? Because there's a team called the Blacks.
1: All right, wait.
3: let me hear.
2: It's kind of like that, like a Budweiser commercial. Was
3: they're dancing.
1: That's a cultural thing, then.
3: That's pretty cool.
0: The first time you see it.
3: Yeah.
2: And do these guys do it back?
0: Probably not.
4: No,
0: Irish.
4: You have to be from that area.
1: Does the Ireland does Ireland do something?
0: They dance a jig.
4: They do the river dance.
3: Okay, Michael Flatley comes out.
1: They are good on their feet, the soccer players.
0: You guys have never seen those people?
2: I've seen this, I guess. But
0: high school gyms, they do it everywhere. Like, I think when some guy, like, graduated or some teacher, I remember one, like, the teacher was quitting. It was his last day, so the whole school did it. Just lame.
3: So the other team doesn't do something back to respond to them? They just have to take it? That
4: like
3: dance?
4: A
3: dance-off? Yeah. I want to see the other team dance now.
0: They're not doing anything.
3: That was a choreographed dance and chant.
0: I know. And that's what, when you really think about it, you're like, oh, they practice this all the time.
3: Of course.
2: Well, of course.
3: Yeah, that's how they motivate.
4: Makes it less cool. Segue.
3: What do you think they do? Just randomly improv it?
0: Yeah, that'd be cooler.
3: No.
0: Once you learn,
2: they're going to go to nationals. They only have to pay $7,000 to get there.
3: We're actually competing against them. We could do this.
1: I don't know. I'm pumped just watching it. I want to do it too.
2: Yeah, I think the rowing thing is cool, though. I like that. It's different, you know? I don't know how many times they do it per match. Maybe it gets a little obnoxious if they keep doing it over and over and over and over again, but it's cool to see that many people row in unison, I guess. All right, let's see here. We do have the Friday Leftovers coming up on RMG Plus. 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And what is this here, Charlie?
0: They're doing the dance again, but this is at a wedding. This is the lamest thing I've ever seen.
1: Oh, she's about to cry.
4: Oh, yeah.
1: It's obviously a cultural thing. It's not just that they do it for soccer.
0: I guess it's when the white guys are doing it. That's like
2: this
0: culture.
2: This can't be serious. This is serious?
0: Yes, it is.
2: This is at a wedding?
0: Yes.
1: How do you know that's a white guy?
4: No. There's white guys in there.
0: Yeah.
2: There's a white guy in the back.
1: Oh, I see him.
2: One white guy.
3: Why are you laughing? This is neat.
2: They're all dressed in suits, making these weird faces. Does this bride enjoy this, or does she...
3: Yes, she's weeping.
2: Or is she crying because she's like, I can't believe I allowed this at my wedding.
4: I'm so embarrassed.
1: Yeah. I told them not to do this.
2: Yeah.
3: You guys ruined everything.
2: They did this in unison. They just stood up and did this without telling the bride, and she's really...
1: This is my day.
2: Yeah.
3: Oh, there's bridesmaid.
2: Bridesmaid is joined in now.
3: Pretty neat.
2: Powerful.
3: Yeah, it is. I love this journey.
2: There's a guy with a spear.
1: He's my favorite.
2: Come on. This is a goof. This isn't real, is it?
1: No.
0: This is like a warrior thing. This is all over the whole country. They're doing it all the time.
2: No.
0: The first time I saw it, I went, that's pretty neat. And then you just see it in the lamest places, and you're like, oh.
1: What do we have like this, Sweet Caroline? Like, what's our thing? That, we don't do anything.
0: And that's okay, we don't.
3: That's the groom.
4: Oh, the groom's doing it back.
3: Yeah.
0: He looks cool.
3: All right. I got to give these Painesville Speedway tickets. It's a four-pack
2: All right, what do we have
3: tickets.
2: To give away, Dushy?
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2: You're going to be making that look on your face when you smell Jeffrey tomorrow at this event.
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2: 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Good luck to you. All right, we're going to start the Friday Leftovers in a few minutes over on RMG Plus. Hope to see you over there. If you're not joining us, Then we'll talk to you live Monday morning. Have a great day and a great weekend. It's Rover's Morning Glory. Bye.
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WMMS. Good Friday morning. Corey Roddick in. What's left of me anyway? Dude, I was out way too late last night, but had a really good time. Was out there. Took the family to see Jelly Roll at Post Malone. That was something else. I was the only person there that didn't have a tattooed face. Warning is on the buzzer.

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Well, on my 2026 bingo card, I did not have Jelly Roll Covers Creed in concert, but it happened last night. He did this song. Huntington Bankfield was rocking. You are too. It's the weekend. Let's live like it. This is MMS.

0: 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Corey Roddick in for your Friday morning. We made it to the weekend. It's our final weekend before the 4th of July. You ready for this? Hell no, you're not, because it costs way too much money to have fun in the summer. We know that. So that's where we step in. Since America's turning 250 years old, we're going to give you $2,500 four times a day. 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In the meantime, let's get you Pink Floyd, 3 Days Grace, and Three Doors Down. Get you back in next.
1: 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Yeah.
2: They track. 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

Rest in peace, Mr. Brad Arnold. Dude, he's one of the nicer guys I've met in rock and roll in a really long time. From Three Doors Down to 3 Days Grace. I wish I had another three in there somewhere. Ah, whatever. It's Buzzer Radio, 100.7 WMMS.

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My name is Corey Roddick. That band went really, really quiet after they lost Chester Bennington for a really long time. 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

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At 11:30, we gave you a keyword that's worth $2,500 in the 250K USA giveaway. 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
1: 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Aerosmith on the way. Also, Candlebox for the bitch that broke my heart in high school. Still hope you suffer. And Ozzy's on the way, too. It's all next on MMS.
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I'm not going to say that it wrecked the entire world when Ozzy passed away, but it certainly didn't help things. 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

So last night I was at the stadium at that Post Malone Jelly Roll show, right? And I'm thinking to myself, man, it won't be long now before this place is going to be torn up by the Foo Fighters. So let's go ahead and get you in there. You know, we got a pair of tickets to the Take Cover Tour, August 10th, Huntington Bank Field's the place. They're bringing Queens of the Stone Age and Mannequin Pussy along with them. Let's get you in the door right now. 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This is your Friday, and this is The Buzzard.

There, Seether, and you got another buzzer. It's 100.7 WMMS, Rockin' Your Friday. What's happening? Corey Roddick, and we've been hanging out for a long time, you and me, like 25 years. One of the first things I ever told you, one of the only things I've ever talked to you about ever in the past quarter century has been the band Motley Crue. Absolutely obsessed with them, and it's been that way since I was like 8 years old. I was way too young for that band. I learned all the things I shouldn't have learned, which have all made my adulthood go so smoothly. All this profanity, pushing back at everybody, all this attitude. So it's real fun to almost go to like bad kids church or church of sleaze, if you will. Let's see what that's like at Blossom. August 24th, Motley Crue is bringing the return of the Carnival of Sins, part of the Minutemen Workforce Solutions concert series. They got Tesla and Extreme along with them. And at 5:10 today, the Alan Cox Show going to get you in the door. Not only that, tomorrow night, you're also going to be at Regal Cinema Crocker Park because the band's biopic, The Dirt, is hitting the big screen for one freaking night. And as if we shouldn't be done already, we get one.

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Corey Ronick in for your Friday. So last night at the stadium, that Jelly Roll Post Malone concert, I heard something I never expected to hear. Jelly Roll freaking covered that Green Day song, and I, believe it or not, had a mega moment to it. There I was at the stadium with my girl, my

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Hooking you up with $50 to Mr. Chicken. Caller number 10 right now, 578-1007, 800-348-1007. You're eating good from the buzzer and Mr. Chicken. The Alan Cox Show in next. If you're drinking, don't be driving. If you're in recovery, don't be drinking. High five, we got this. Recover loudly.

0: is Alan Cox. Thanks very much for being here. Say hi to Rob Anthony.
1: What's up, man?
0: He's over there. Jess is back in Studio G.
2: Hi.
3: Hi.
0: And you'll talk to her before you talk to us. 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That number is 35192. 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You can listen, of course, on that iHeartRadio app. Drop messages there for us if you like as well. I'll see all of those. And what else? How else can people engage with us on a Friday? Very exciting. Of course, Jess ruined my day before noon, Rob.
1: Yep.
0: I got the word to me that right here on the east side that the downtown's Heinen is closing. And I blame Jess.
2: Whoops.
0: She... Whoops. Well, people started texting me in here early. They're like, hey, sorry for your loss. And if you hadn't sent that to me, I don't know. I would have eventually seen it, but I would have known what they were talking about. That's a real bummer. You know, it's not a shock. I got to tell you, I'm surprised that the downtown Heinen's was open as long as it was. I think it was an important thing to have downtown. I think people overestimated its viability, and essentially that's the conclusion that they came to. It used to be a bank, I think. You know, it's a gorgeous space, and people are like, ooh, what's going to go in there? And I'm like, I hate to tell you, probably nothing for a long time is going to go. Or they'll put in a golf simulator or some dumb crap like that. Except they got one of those further there down Euclid Avenue. So, but the downtown Heinen's will close at the end of July, and it's been open for 11 years. And we've only been down here for a few, but I would, I usually bring my food, Rob. I usually go to our refrigerator here and I bring my meals. But occasionally I would walk down there to Heinen's because they had the hot bar. You ever gone over there to the hot bar?
1: Of course, yeah.
0: Come on.
1: A lot.
0: Oh, yum.
1: Grab the take-and-go sushis, all kinds of stuff over there.
0: Oh, yeah. I used to eat the sushi. And they would do like half-price sushi. And I'd go, ooh, let me get on that. And then you're halfway through tucking into a California roll, and you're like, wait, why was this half price? And then you go, oh, right. But it was grocery stores operate on razor-thin margins, you know what I mean? And the people who lived downtown were always lamenting that there was no downtown grocery store, which is really an important hub if you're going to have residents in any kind of major metropolitan area, many urban center. You know, for a long time, the people who were living downtown would have to go to the Lakewood Giant Eagle or something like that. And not everybody has transportation. And so when they opened up the Heinen's right here at 9th and Euclid, it was a big, big deal. It's a beautiful place. And it was a big deal. You just don't have enough people living downtown to keep a place like that in business. You have a lot of people living downtown, but, you know, grocery stores need people with carts full of food, putting them into their car. They don't need people who, you know, if you live downtown, you're only going to buy what you can carry. And so you would have, you know, you're not going to do like a 2 week long shop and then walk back to your apartment or whatever with, you know, they validate parking and stuff like that. But it was primarily for people who live downtown, and you just can't. Again, I'm surprised they got it there for 11 years. You still have Constantino's down here, but you know, there were people that lived closer to this over here. And, you know, there are a lot of reasons why something like that, won't stay in business for a long, long time. But again, people are only going to shop for what they can carry. If you're and you'd see as much, you know, you'd see people walking out of Heinen's and they'd have maybe a couple of plastic bags. Maybe you'd see an old lady with one of the metal pull carts, you know, the little thing that, you know.
1: There's some dude that lives here that uses one of those like carts, you know, like the just like tow behind carts, like loaded. Yeah. So, I mean, there must be some people that do like heavy grocery shopping in right. apartments, but this dude's the only one that I've ever seen.
0: Well, and even if you live down here, right, it's not like you want to go to the grocery store 3 and 4 times a week.
1: Right.
0: And so now, so it does suck. It sucks for people down here because they're going to have to go back to, you know, somewhere else. But again, And it wasn't obviously as large as you would get like a massive giant eagle or something like that.
1: The writing was kind of on the wall, though.
0: That, it was on the wall. Yeah. They had done some changes in there.
1: They moved that whole wine thing downstairs. They had that whole rotunda thing that was there for a long time where you could sit and eat. They closed that.
0: Yeah.
1: So, yeah, I mean, you could kind of tell that something was coming.
0: And again, when they opened it up, they said, look, you have asked and we've answered. This is for people who live down here and people who work down here. But again, those margins are so razor thin that, grocery stores need people who are like filling their car for the week or whatever with groceries. And so the bottom line is, irrespective of all of the rah-rah that you hear about people living downtown, there just aren't enough people downtown. Combined with foot traffic for people who work down here to support a full scale downtown grocery store. And it costs a lot of money to run those. And so, again, it's like restaurants, people who are in the restaurant business, those margins are razor thin too. If you're not full every night of the week, you're losing money. And so, there are probably people who used Instacart and things like that as well, but I don't think people living downtown were going to have their groceries delivered to them. So, who knows? But that was the information that I got from Jess this morning was that they were closing. And golly, Rob, you'd think that they would have contacted me directly for all of the times that I had extolled the virtues of Heinen's.
1: Well, we haven't known Jess horribly long, but it's pretty evident now that we know she's the guess who died gal. Like, she loves to be the one that tells us when something falls apart.
0: Yeah, but those are
1: this place closed. Hey, look, Heinen's closing. This guy died. Look, check it out.
0: But those are my kind of people, too, because that takes the onus off of me to be that guy.
1: Of course.
0: I'm usually that guy.
1: I know.
0: And now, the iteration of this show, and I hear this from people all the time. I've been in Cleveland now here for 16 years, and this show has gone through a lot of changes in that time, right? And I hear from a lot of people, longtime listeners who have loved every iteration of this program, but each one of them along the way have been different. It's been a different collection of personalities. It's been a different comedic sensibility. It's been, I've been the constant throughout. But it was really, the strength of it is largely on the people who are around me. And I hear all the time from people who love this iteration of the show. They love you. They love Jess. They're meh on me, but that's understandable, right? Familiarity breeds contempt. But what that comes from is, it's interesting for me because Rob made me the second most crotchety guy on the show instead of the most crotchety guy. And Jess has made me not the guy who's can't wait to break bad news to people.
1: Yeah, the guess
0: that's
1: who died
0: now.
1: Gal.
0: The that's guess her. Who died gal. I was the guess who died guy.
1: Yeah.
0: Now she's the guess who died. So I'm just back here. I'm on a lazy river, man. I mean, I just put the thing together and then we fire it off and see what happens.
1: I heard it was best described when people were talking about me is someone who makes Alan look downright pleasant.
0: Yeah.
1: I'm like, hey. Listen, I am what I am.
0: Yes, that's right.
2: That's a good definition for
0: Make me look downright pleasant. Yep. Yeah. How did I mean, I was already getting a little soft. You know what I mean? I'm not nearly as adversarial as I once was because you get to the point where it's like, we're all going to die soon anyway, right? I mean, everything's circling the drain, so let's have some fun. But yeah.
2: So am I just the girl that makes Alan look smart?
0: Nobody can make me look smart, Jess. That is a Herculean task. That's pushing a rock uphill every single day. You're not going to make me, nobody's going to be able to do that. No, you're the guest who, you're the one who's sending us bad news. And I'm
2: you're
0: like,
2: right. I did that
0: good.
2: Twice.
1: In like 2 days.
0: Yeah. Keep doing it, bro. Keep doing it. That's what I'm saying.
2: Say no more.
0: Anyway, RIP Heinen's. I'm going to miss those chicken curry bowls. Sure, they were $15 a piece. But if you were down here and you were gainfully employed, it was a nice little nosh. All of the other ones are open, and they said all the people who work down here, they're going to be offered jobs in the other stores. And so they're like, we're not laying people off. We just can't keep this place open anymore. So that sucks. And I certainly don't think that next week they're going to have something amazing in that space, right?
1: I'm sure somebody will take it, though. That is a gorgeous spot. I mean,
0: it's beautiful, but again, if the operating costs are so high, I mean, who's going to do that right now? I don't know. Maybe we'll find out. But maybe it'll be a, wait for it, Rob, Spirit Halloween, right? Very popular meme. All right, I got a break. More money for you. Last couple of keywords of the week to grab some of this money. It's $2,500 each one of these keywords. Your cut of the $250K we're giving away this summer. So $230 and $530 will be your last keywords of the day coming up.
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0: It is the second to last keyword of the week. Your penultimate shot to win $2,500. All next week, plenty of keywords still to come. Be the last week for it, but we will wrap it up as we go into the 4th of July weekend. Your Guardians are back at home after a lengthy road trip. The Seattle Mariners start up in town tonight. 7:10 is your first pitch. Here on MMS 640 is going to be your pregame coverage. Guardians will stay at home to play the Rangers, and then next weekend, the White Sox will come here for a four-game series Thursday through Sunday. The White Sox, who have, well, I guess they're tied for first in the division right now.
1: Yes.
0: Atop of the AL Central is the White Sox and your Guardians. Twins, Tigers, Royals finishing up the thing there. Royals, boy, they have each and every season, it is really up for grabs whether or not the Royals are amazing or whether or not they struggle first part of the season, at least. So Guardians baseball tonight going into the weekend here on the Buzzard. Our friend Dustin left us a message on the After Hours line. That number is 216-986-8903.
2: Alan, this is Dustin down here in Georgia. I figured I'd call in since y'all were dishing out compliments. I just wanted to take a minute to compliment Jez, because if you listen to the morning show, good God Almighty, you know, the phone screener on there is broke as hell, has one job where she answers the phone for 4 hours, but cries about being broke. And here Jess is, that works, you know, 4 hours or whatever answering the phone. She's also a singer slash performer. She's also a single mother. She also has her own place and never complains. I know being a single mom is not easy, Jess, but damn, girl, you handle your own and you do what you gotta do. And I commend you for that, because my son is 3 and a half, and let me tell you, whew, he is a handful. So good on you, Jess. Keep doing what you're doing, and I'm glad you're part of the ACS. See you, bye.
3: Jesus. I wish I'd lay it on a little thicker, Dustin.
0: Wow, Dustin's gargling your balls, Jess.
3: Wow.
4: Yeah, I just do what I have to do. I work 3 jobs.
0: Right. Rob and the immortal words of Donald Summer. She works hard for the money, so you better treat her right.
1: Dun, dun, dun, dun.
4: And I'm still broke.
0: Well, who is he talking about? Crystal in the morning?
1: I think so.
0: Well, listen, you're not going to get rich screening phones. You know what I mean? It's there's a ceiling for
4: it's
0: that kind of gig.
4: Quest.
0: Yeah, it is her side quest. Right. Yeah, well, Dustin is a big fan of yours, as he should be, right? How about that? I said it. Jesse is unflappable. Nothing is going to get to her.
1: Yeah, but I think you got to remember, everybody's different.
0: That's
1: right?
0: True.
1: Like,
0: yes.
1: I don't know what her circumstances are after she gets out of here.
0: Nor
1: like,
0: do
1: I don't know what her commitments are. Like, it's that's I have a hard time judging people for what they do.
0: Everybody's thing is different.
1: Right.
0: Yeah.
1: Jess just happens to be, you know, in a situation where she can do these other things, you know, and be a single mama.
0: Speaking of the morning show, I was in here early in the studio. And I was listening to, I had RMG on in here as I'm preparing for this program. And when they went to break, I walked out there and I busted Doogie's ball so hard, because she was trying to talk about World Cup results. And she was talking about the Ivory Coast, who won over Curaçao or Curaçao or something. And I knew exactly what she was doing. And I go, you've never heard of Curaçao? You've never heard of the booze Curaçao? You're older than me. The blue Curaçao? You've never heard of the island of Curaçao.
1: She tell you just to shut up, leave her alone?
0: She's laughed. Yeah. She knows I'm breaking her balls.
1: No, I know.
0: But yeah. I'm like, she was like, Curaçao. I'm sure they made fun of her when she did it, but I didn't hear.
1: I would imagine, yes.
0: Yeah, Cote d'Ivoire, Ivory Coast, 2-0 over Curaçao, which is there in the Dutch Caribbean.
4: Was she pronouncing it wrong?
0: Yes, Jess, she was.
1: You didn't even, I mean, Jess,
4: I thought it was pronounced something else, too.
0: You thought it it's not Curaçao.
4: I thought it was Caruso.
0: But why?
1: Oh, Jesus.
0: If you look at, I always thought if you look at it, it's kind of phonetic. It's Curaçao. If you came up with Curaçao, you'd probably be right. What did you think it was?
4: Caruso?
0: Caruso.
1: Sure.
0: Caruso.
1: Like David.
0: Yeah.
1: David Caruso.
0: Like the guy from NYPD Blue.
1: Yeah.
0: Yeah, there you go.
1: But he told you. Sure.
0: Of course you are.
1: And you could have been until he told you how to pronounce it properly 7 seconds after he mispronounced it.
0: Mm-hmm.
4: Curaçao.
5: So our accident is not an accident at all.
0: There's David Curacao from the former show CSI, Miami or New York or Miami.
5: He got taken for a ride.
0: Oh.
1: Miami.
0: Doogie's in Mystic, Connecticut all weekend. Do you know where Mystic is?
1: I sure do.
0: Yeah, is that where the pizza place is?
1: Mystic Pizza? Yeah, it's
0: okay.
1: God-awful pizza.
0: Is it?
1: Yeah, it's do not... If you find yourself in Mystic, do not... If you want to go get a t-shirt, great. You want to get a slice of pizza, do so at your own...
0: At your own peril.
1: Yeah. It is just... It's trash pizza, but it's everybody goes because of the movie.
0: Oh, I wondered if she was pronouncing it Mystique when she got there.
1: Is she going for dance?
0: Dance, yeah.
1: Yeah.
0: Mm-hmm. Because yeah, after I was breaking her balls, we were just kind of shooting the breeze. And I was like, what are you doing? She goes, I got to go to Mystic, Connecticut. And of course, there was like one other person out there. They're like, the pizza.
1: That sucks so like, bad.
0: I got a dance thing. Although that was early Julia Roberts.
1: It was, yeah.
0: And Annabeth Gish. Hacha. I was a big Annabeth Gish fan back in the day.
1: All of a bunch of my friends worked there in high school. Like they were.
0: Why from, didn't you work there?
1: Because I wasn't from Mystic. They were.
0: Oh, they were.
1: Yeah, I didn't. Okay. I didn't.
0: Oh, they went back home to Mystic.
1: Yeah, they just lived there through. Yeah. You know, that's where they grew up. So I met them later in life, and they grew up in Mystic. I grew up in Western Massachusetts.
0: Right.
1: So they worked at Mystic Pizza for a part-time job, and that was the majority of it. It was everybody coming in going, "Oh, you got to try Mystic Pizza. I bet it's great."
0: Yeah.
1: And you try it, and you're like, "Oh God,
0: Kurt,
1: where's the nearest Sparrows?"
0: Yeah, I broke her balls for not knowing Curacao. It was like when Elaine was dating the Matador and made his name up.
6: Eduardo Curacao.
7: Eduardo Curacao.
0: Eduardo Curacao, the Matador that she faked dating. Curacao. I was in the dentist chair this morning, Rob, and the dentist and his hygienist are making small talk. That's when I found out that Turkey A won that pride match.
1: Dude.
0: U.S. lost.
1: Dude.
0: Now, it doesn't mean anything. U.S. is still top of its group.
1: Oh, I don't know.
0: We were talking yesterday, and you were like, oh, because I'm like, what's the point if Turkey's already out? And you were like, oh, it's a pride match. They won.
1: It means nothing from a, you know, stage round perspective, right?
0: I mean, it would have like, been nice for them to go in undefeated.
1: Would have been the first time they've ever done it if they had gone in undefeated.
0: Yeah.
1: At least a draw. So I fell asleep. I woke up at like 11:45, and I'm like, oh, I got to see if it's still on. It was like the 77th minute. So I sat up and I watched the whole thing. It's 2-2, right?
0: Mm-hmm.
1: It is 7 minutes of stoppage time. So game's going to end around 97 minutes, right around there. Guy gets hurt a minute into stoppage time. He's down. Play stops. So they add an additional minute on to stoppage time, okay? The 98th minute is when that dude scored for Turkey. And it was because it was just a play just fell apart. Like the U.S. just fell apart and let them score. Like you talk about the ultimate like kick in the wiener if you're the U.S.
0: Right, yeah.
1: I don't care what anybody says on that team. Like, oh, we're great, we're perfectly happy, we were already going into the round. It didn't everybody in that locker room was defeated at the end of that.
0: Really?
1: I guarantee,
0: because the coach was like, look, you
1: what's
0: know,
1: he gonna say?
0: Well, I know, but he's like, we're trying to win the World Cup, not just win the group.
1: Of
0: like,
1: course,
0: yeah, you know,
1: they won the group. I mean, it was still like everything's just fine. Nothing changed by them losing. But that is when you lose a game like it literally, they scored. The guy didn't even have a chance to celebrate before the whistle blew to end the game.
0: Yeah,
1: the three whistles blew the second he scored. It was like the ultimate kick in the wiener and huge for Turkey, whatever the hell you want.
0: Yeah, right. We've heard it both ways.
1: Wild. Just complete. What an amazing ending to a game if you're a fan of Turkey.
0: Turkey saves face. And the U.S., what? Nobody got hurt?
1: Nope. No, they're,
0: no red cards.
1: Everybody's
0: no
1: fine.
0: Nothing.
1: Everybody moves on. You know, yeah, no red cards. You know, a couple people sitting on a yellow, which obviously carries, right? But yeah, I think overall they're fine moving into the knockout stage. But yeah, man, what a devastating loss.
0: Well, if it makes you feel any better, Rob, I won $35,000 on Kalshi, so...
1: Oh, congratulations, dude.
0: I'm kidding.
1: I know.
0: Hey, it's your shot here to win some money. It's $2,500. That's not nothing. It's your shot of the $250,000 we're giving away this summer. So listen closely, and I hope you win.
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0: Hmm. Al and I was watching Japan and Sweden last night. And admittedly, I was a few beers deep when one of the players got a ball to the ribs. And the commentator said, that was a rib rattler. Of course, I heard clit rattler.
1: Yep.
0: And I just started howling with laughter in my own home. Good times.
1: I know exactly what he's talking about. I watched the same game.
0: Mm-hmm. And did you go, that's me?
1: First thing I thought. As soon as I heard rib rattler, I was like, oh, at least it wasn't his clit.
0: That's right.
1: Gotta have it moist.
0: Yeah. Well, France and Norway are starting in like 35 minutes in Boston.
1: Yep.
0: In Boston.
1: In Boston. And again, this is another one of those, like, they're both all set. They're already moving on to the knockout rounds, right? So this should be, I would imagine, for anybody who's like, soccer sucks because it's, nobody scores. There's going to be so many goals in this game, I would imagine. Because I think they're going to be way less worried about defense. And I think it's just going to be, like, Mbappe's probably going to score five. Like, it's just going to be that type of a game.
0: Yeah, those are the two main guys, France and Norway. Mbappe. And Haaland. A lot of extra vowels in Norwegian, in Nordic names, you
1: that
0: know?
1: That dude is one
0: Kylian
1: of...
0: Mbappe of France and Erling Haaland.
1: Yeah.
0: H-A-A-A-L-A-N-D.
1: One of the most prolific scorers in all of the game. If that guy gets into one,
0: yeah,
1: there's some video of him, like, getting behind a shot. If he like gets like that, you know, uses whole body turn kind of shot, mm-hmm. it's.
0: So these two, this is our clash of the Titans here then, these two guys.
1: That's why, again, I think it's just going to be a super high scoring game. I don't think that you're going to see a lot of like, hey, let's lay our body on the line defensively for this mm-hmm. game. I think they're just going to be like, okay, we're both going on. We've already achieved what we need to achieve. Someone's going to lose this game. Let's lose by outscoring the other person.
0: Okay.
1: I'm not saying they aren't going to play or roll over and play dead for somebody, but I don't think it's going to be a massive defensive game. I don't think it's going to be a 1-0 game.
0: Well, France and Norway have both beaten Senegal and Iraq before this. Mbappe from Real Madrid and Haaland from Manchester City.
1: Yeah.
0: So that's, anyway, 3 o'clock there in Boston.
1: Boston.
0: And Mike in Canton. Text. He said, I put it all on Norway to win the World Cup.
1: Smart move.
0: Except if I say it, I say it with an Australian accent. And then he walks through his thought process. May is the third month in the alphabet. 3 plus something equals 6. And now that Mercury is over doing some stuff, Mike is going really deep in the weeds on this. Sure. I don't know if he's on shrooms when he's texting me or what, but, you know. Our Norway.
1: Yeah, you could have just said it's a smart bet because they're arguably the best team in the World Cup. So
0: there you go.
1: You know, you've got a. Well,
0: I mean, he's all in on them.
1: People are still hot on Brazil,
0: Brazil.
1: Portugal.
0: Yeah,
1: there's a Argentina. Uruguay. There's a lot of teams.
0: Oh, okay.
1: I mean, a lot of teams that are, you know, going to come. This is going to be, this next round's going to be awesome.
0: You're getting all the, you're separating the wheat from the chaff, as it were.
1: Yeah, these are the knockouts now. Like, you all lose, right. You lose, you go home.
0: Mm-hmm. So, Mike is really going down the rabbit hole there. P.S., I guess I shouldn't have taken your birthday off. Do all the work on this. Speaking of Boston, by the way, there

0: voters are not happy. But one of the proposed changes, and again, this is something that I can't imagine ever passing, so I don't even know why it would be suggested. You know, I understand, like, if you are awash in drunks all the time or whatever, but nothing you can do about that. There's an alcohol ban in France because of an historic heat wave, and people are like, yeah, we're going to keep on drinking. And nothing you can do about it.
1: Well, the question becomes, what about the person who comes in and orders a shot and a beer?
0: Right.
1: Right? That's technically two drinks in 30 minutes. So how do you police that? How do you stop a guy from doing that? Now you can only have a beer, wait a half an hour, then have your shot? People are going to just, it'll never, ever happen. Okay, say, hey, man. Say, look, man. Come down here.
2: I want to tell you a story.
1: Get down here.
2: About the house went blue.
0: Well, the clock on the wall says 30 minutes is almost up.
2: I come home on Friday.
1: Everybody funny.
0: And now you funny, too.
2: Lady, I done lost my job.
0: What, are you going to have egg timers going off every 30 minutes on
1: it's
0: this thing?
1: Impossible to
0: every
1: do.
0: Every bar and restaurant in Cambridge. The other proposals include banning the sale of shots within 1 hour of closing. Who doesn't like a shot? Like, they could do last call and you go, give me a round of shots.
1: That one I can actually see. That's when people get stupid.
0: Well, whatever. Boston.
1: Getting hammered, dude. Oh, they're going to close the bar? Hey, dude, hey, you want a shot? You want a shot? Yeah, dude, yeah, let's get shots.
0: Yeah.
1: 12 shots.
0: J-Mo Pickleback.
1: Yeah, and then they don't look. They just pour 12 shots, and it's three guys. Hammered.
0: Proposal includes banning the sale of shots and bottles of wine within 60 minutes of closing, which, again, it's Boston, so, you know, everything closes at 8 p.m. And they said that they were looking into the matter, I guess. But they're trying. But again, I don't know how you would possibly implement this.
1: There's
0: no
1: way.
0: There's no way.
1: There's no way to do it.
0: Yeah.
1: I mean, I'm not. Let me rephrase. There's a way. It's just going to piss everybody off, and people will stop going to bars in Cambridge and just go to Boston.
0: Yeah, it's not going to make bar owners happy. It's not going to make bar patrons happy. No. Like, it's a lose-lose. Because they loosened liquor laws for the World Cup, right? But all these Boston, all these other cities really kind of, they took the brakes off a little bit because they knew all these people. You know, the Scots famously went through Boston and drank the town dry. And so they have through July 31st, they've loosened up their liquor laws a little bit.
2: None of my good friends.
0: I said, what time is it? He said, the clock on the wall said 30 minutes left. Come down here. All right, I got a break. 35192 if you want to send a text. 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

0: Comedian Todd Barry is in town. He's going to join us shortly. Very excited. Big Todd Barry fan. Doing a show tonight at the Winchester. They're in Lakewood. If you want to hit them up online, if there are tickets remaining. The hardworking guy. Been very, very funny for a very long time. Rob, up is down. Down is up. Genres are mixing and melding. And, you know, I was reading about Brandon Flowers from The Killers, who just dropped a country album.
1: Oh, boy.
0: Jelly Roll did this song last night over at the Hoobify. It's covering Creed.
1: And I think Green Day, too. I heard Corey saying.
0: Yeah. Our friend Corey Roddick went to that show last night. It was Jelly Roll and Post Malone over there. I wonder how many tickets they ended up selling. Because they had those huge storms go through, by the way. I felt kind of bad for the people who were headed to that show because they were... Well, they got rained on, right? Over there. But, yeah, I was surprised to hear him say that he went. I didn't know that he had any inclination of doing that. But you didn't go.
1: No. God. No.
0: Oh, come on.
1: No. No, no, no, no.
0: This is 33,000 people.
1: I believe it.
0: That's a lot, bro. For Jelly Roll and Post Malone. Good for them. The big-ass stadium tour. Pardon me. So, they refer to it as a country rap crossover. Again, that's something no one asked for ever, really. I know that it's like very much of the moment. It's not even a weird thing anymore. But, Jelly Roll, who did Mama, I'm Coming Home, by the way, when Ozzy got into the Rock and Roll Hall of Fame.
1: Sure did.
0: And he was talking about... one of the Cleveland social media accounts is posting Jelly Roll talking about how he used to do Peabody's back in the day. And that's a long time ago. That was before you were here. But Peabody's, which I forget where the OG Peabody's was. That was before my time. But when I first came to Cleveland, Peabody's was over by CSU. And I practically lived at that place. And so 33,000 people last night. Good for them. What does that stadium hold? 50?
1: I'm not sure.
0: Okay.
1: Let's see. What's the capacity?
0: They refer to Jelly Roll. The write-up in Cleveland.com referred to Jelly Roll as competently entertaining. I mean, that's not exactly, it's not high praise, but people had a good time. Covered Green Day.
1: I mean, I would take that.
0: While vocally not necessarily prolific, Jelly Roll was competently entertaining. All right.
1: Max is out at 70,000 for concerts.
0: Oh, so this is about half. This is less than half. Okay.
1: Well, if it's max, you know what I mean? Yeah. So I don't know how much they were trying to keep people on the floor, if they were keeping them out of the right. 500s. For football, it's 67,431. 6-7. And then over 70 for concerts.
0: Okay. Well, there you go. Yeah, they said because initially they were like, yeah, some of these cities, they're not really selling a lot of tickets. Northeast Ohio, boy, they must love these guys. They love them some Jelly Roll and they love them some Posty. 33,000 people. That's pretty good. Last time they came through was Blossom, I think. And, okay. Again, neither of those guys bother me, but they're neither of them do anything for me either. I'm glad there's a lot of people who dig them, though. But I didn't know, when I heard Corey talking about it, I was like, oh, I didn't know he went to that. Did you watch any of the footage of those homes that exploded in Twinsburg?
1: Yeah.
0: This street got leveled, by the way. Like, a couple of homes were fully leveled, right? And then destroyed three homes, gas explosion in Twinsburg on one street. I think one street. Three homes, damaged 20 others. I can't believe more people didn't get hurt. This is one of these situations where they're like, yeah, a house exploded, but nobody was home. And you're like, well, that's good.
1: Yeah.
0: That's good. You don't want to be in the living room. You're like the old lady that got killed by the Tesla when it's doing 80 through her living room.
2: Here now, fire officials say this started as a reported gas leak after a contractor working in the area hit a gas line and neighbors were told to leave the area or shelter in place. Then just minutes later, there was a massive explosion. Now, this all unfolded on Thursday afternoon. That's when crews were called here to Hiram Lane after a worker that was laying fiber line in the area.
0: Jesus, look at this
2: gas line. The Twinsburg Fire Department tells us that there was very little wind in the area at the time, and that meant that the natural gas wasn't able to disperse and started settling into the neighborhood.
0: It's crazy. Look at that. It's like a war zone over there.
2: The blast destroyed three homes, severely damaging a dozen more, and left two people hurt. Now, the company that was digging in the area, Unity Group, said that they were working in this area, adding by
0: probably
2: a statement,
0: Unity,
2: quote,
0: but
2: we are cooperating with authorities.
0: Wait, so somebody hit the wrong thing? Is that
1: that's what it sounds like?
0: Wow.
1: Or they hit something that they thought was off, or who knows? My God.
0: Wow.
1: That's terrible.
0: Yeah, it's crazy. When I was watching all this B-roll on this street, and you're like, oh my God.
3: My windows blew out. All the windows in the entire house just blew out.
4: We're following breaking news here in Twinsburg Township.
0: Good pun.
4: You can see all of the emergency vehicles. This is the Woodlands neighborhood off of State Route 91. And we just spoke to the fire lieutenant.
5: A call came in for a gas leak. Our crews responded to the gas leak. There was a large explosion. 15 houses total on Hiram were damaged.
4: He confirms that at least three houses were destroyed in that explosion.
0: Jesus, imagine, you know, and you see a lot of this now on Ring camera. I don't know if there's any footage of the actual explosion, but we've showed it in the past in like other cities around the country, you know, in the Pennsylvania and stuff like that, where things like that will happen. And obviously it sucks. Obviously it's a good thing that people weren't in the homes that that blew up, but you're like, Jesus. You get a call. Hey, your house is blown. Everything in it. Your house is blown up.
1: What do you mean?
0: It's a gas line.
1: It's
0: blown up. Yeah, blown up.
1: Come on. Like, there was a fire?
0: No, it's gone. Yeah, it was a gas leak explosion, and it's gone. It's leveled.
1: It doesn't make any
0: rubble.
1: Sense.
0: It's rubble.
1: It's all rubble. Gone. It must be. All right. I'll see you when I get home.
0: No, your home's not there.
1: I don't get what you're saying. How's my home not there?
0: There was a gas leak, and then there was an explosion. It's gone. And
1: so there was like a fire, is what you're saying?
0: Your neighbor, yeah, it was a real quick, yeah, a huge fireball.
1: Okay.
0: Yeah. It was the neighbor to the left and the neighbor to the right as well. Those homes are not there either. What kind of insurance claim do you file, by the way?
1: Oh, man.
0: My house isn't here anymore.
1: What's your address?
0: I'm going to need some serious repairs.
1: Formerly 15...
0: Yeah.
1: Trying to come up with what your address is now.
0: Mm-hmm.
1: Smith Street. I mean, is it still 15 Smith Street? I don't know.
0: But that sucks. Alan, that was right down the street from me. My entire house shook. We thought it was another meteor. Yeah, woof. You're probably lucky. If it was down the street from you, you're probably lucky that's all it was. You know, people that were nearby, like they said, 20 other homes. Like, windows got blown out and Jesus. And that's anybody in any neighborhood. You're like, I hope the gas company knows what they're doing.
1: Yeah.
0: You know, you're kind of at the mercy of crews that are doing stuff. You're like, well, I hope it all works out.
1: I mean, that stuff happens a lot, though. You know what I mean? It's not necessarily to that level, obviously, but people are getting injured and burned because of small explosions all the time. Commercial mm-hmm. sites and all that stuff. It just happens.
0: Speaking of explosions, I heard from D-Rock, who's one of our bureau chiefs. He's in El Paso, and we hear from him with some frequency. And he emailed me, and his subject line was, Stairway to Anus.
1: Okay. All right.
0: And he goes, hey, man, I'm currently in the hospital with dysentery.
1: What?
0: It's 2026. I mean, I know you can get dysentery, but I haven't heard about...
1: Was he playing the Oregon Trail?
0: Yeah. Who the hell's getting dysentery? Man, what the hell's going on there in El Paso? He said, I had the... Master of all farts. Deep baritone swells and majestic highs is what he said. I wasn't able to record it, however. It was all great until I looked in the toilet and saw blood.
1: Yeah, not good.
0: Woof.
1: Not good.
0: I mean, dysentery, for all I know, maybe it's not rare, but I don't think I've heard of that for a long time. I thought that was something you got in like the 1700s.
1: Yeah.
0: Like cholera. I know you can get it. Obviously, there's places around the world where people get it. I just didn't know that people were getting it in the United States. Dysentery. Yeah, because that's what I immediately think, right? The Oregon Trail?
1: Yeah.
0: That's a famous... You've died of dysentery. I never played it as a kid, but I understand the reference. The cause of dysentery is a bacteria... contamination of food... Jesus. All right. gastroenteritis that results in bloody diarrhea. Jesus.
1: Bloody diarrhea.
0: Jesus.
1: Hell is going on.
0: Anyway,
1: yeah. We're back to having bloody diarrhea and people dying. Like, what is happening?
0: In home explosions. People, I mean, he's down there working in like a music shop, and all of a sudden he's like, yeah, I'm in the hospital with gastroenteritis and bloody stool.
1: Bloody stools.
0: Woof.
1: Christ almighty.
0: Hey, Owen.
6: Yeah.
0: Imagine your home exploded on a day when you got dysentery. What if you checked both of those boxes? You're just like, what is this, like a biblical plague or something? Are the frogs going to pelt me in the head now?
1: Guy replying on Facebook, you think you're having a bad day? Oh, check this out.
0: My home's gone and I've got blood in the toilet. What's going on, Owen?
6: It would be, so I live in Twinsburg and...
1: Oh, good for you!
6: That honestly sums up the whole year of just like... tragedies happening there because some girl got like shot in the woods by like a 15-year-old and she was 14.
0: Jesus. God.
6: I know. And then what is it? The head coach for the baseball team for the high school, he died. And then one of our bus drivers died. And then my school counselor died in like a tree cutting accident.
0: Owen, are you...
1: How's going on in Twinsburg?
0: Owen, are you in high school? How old are you?
6: No, I just graduated. I'm 18.
0: Are you trying to... are you implying that maybe Twinsburg is cursed, Owen?
6: I wouldn't be surprised. Let's start something, though. I think we can get that going.
0: I think it's already been started. I think all the things you just rattled off, yeah. I think it's already been started.
6: If there's a movie deal out of this, I want my cut.
0: The Twinsburg Terror. Well, because basically what's Twinsburg known for, right? The big twin festival that brings people who look alike. Jess, there's two sets of twins in your family. You and your sister and then your other two sisters. Did you guys growing up ever go down to Twinsburg for this thing?
7: Yeah, when I was like a baby.
0: When she was a baby? No kid. What? Babies all look the same. Why wouldn't you wait till you got a little bit older?
1: Because they never look the same.
0: Of course, that's right. They're not identical twins. Yeah, I keep forgetting about that.
7: Oh, yeah.
1: I love that. I love that Jess didn't even answer that.
0: Even
1: well,
0: she
1: there's a
0: that.
1: Lot of reasons she hey, forgot right. It wasn't because they didn't look alike.
7: You don't have to look alike to go to the Twins Festival.
0: No, but isn't it more impactful when it's identical? That's what the photo ops are for. Yeah, thank you, Owen. Good luck out there. Keep your head down.
6: Thank you.
0: All right, there's Owen in Twinsburg, where shrimp is popping off down there. Shot in the woods. A tree cutting accident. Jeez.
1: Dead coaches and counselors and my
0: homes
1: God
0: are exploding
1: almighty.
0: And people are in danger. Yeah, no, if you're going to go to that Twins Festival, the photo ops are for people who look exactly alike. They're not posting photos of fraternal twins.
7: Yeah, they are.
0: What? Are they?
7: I want to do the contest where it's like the most not alike twins.
0: Pardon me. The most not alike? Well, then you could just, anybody could walk up and say, yeah, we're twins. We don't look anything alike.
7: Birth certificate.
0: We're here for the most different looking twins. What? That's not a thing. Twins.
7: Yes, it is. It's part of the contest.
0: Twins Day Festival. So you have to show them like a birth certificate or
7: I'm
0: DNA or something?
7: Not DNA. Yeah, they test your blood.
0: Well, then any two people could walk up and go, yeah, we're twins.
7: Okay. You know what?
0: But they could, though.
7: Right.
0: Well, of course. That's what I'm saying. Why would they have a least looking?
7: The
1: honor I love the name of the award too. The award for the most unalike looking twins.
7: I think me and my twin would win.
0: The ULT award this year goes to Jessica Ann Hutchinson and her sister
1: Sam,
0: who calls her names. Twins Days Festival, August 7th through the 9th. The crown jewel of Twinsburg is what it says. If you got to have a crown jewel. And talk about the tail wagging the dog, right? The town's called Twinsburg, so they go, oh, we should just have a twin festival.
1: Yeah.
0: Just do that. They also have the water balloon bonanza out there for you tourists who might happen to be in the area. That's July 3rd out there at the Twinsburg Water Park.
1: It's Jess again.
0: Glen Chamberlain Park
7: Man.
0: For the Twins
7: Thud.
0: Day.
1: Oh, my mic's still on? Hold on. Hang on a second. What's the matter?
7: This time.
0: Just knocking stuff around back
1: just
0: there.
1: Banging on things.
0: No. No concern for the equipment whatsoever. She's yawning. She's snoring. She's back there coughing. She's...
1: I just can't
0: listen to, you know, when Dustin from Georgia called us, he was right. She's busy, busy. She's got a kid, single mom. She's working here, working elsewhere, performing. She's worn the F out, Rob.
1: Mm-hmm.
0: And that manifests itself in her just wildly flailing her limbs. Yeah. You know, she's just trying to get blood flow back. Hello, Woody.
8: Alan.
0: Yes.
8: Happy Friday, brother.
0: Same to you. What's up?
8: Nothing. You guys are, I'm out in the yard doing some yard work out here on the lake.
1: Oh, good for you.
0: Yeah. What are you, raking the waves?
8: I'm blowing my grass cuttings.
0: Yeah. All right. Yeah, man. His detritus.
8: Buddy, you've talked about that explosion in Twinsburg. Three houses got blown apart at one gas explosion from one house. Do you remember a town called Texas City and what happened to that town years ago?
0: Is it in Texas?
8: Oh, yeah, it's in Texas, yeah.
0: Okay.
8: There was an explosion in Texas City, and it like basically blew the entire town apart.
0: The Texas City disaster was an industrial accident that occurred in 1947 near Galveston.
1: And don't you remember that, Alan?
0: The deadliest industrial accident in U.S. history and one of history's largest non-nuclear explosions. Wow, I've never heard of that before. Ammonium nitrate detonated. Jesus. It blew a ship up, sending the cargo of bunker oil, twine, tobacco, and peanuts into the air. Now we're being rained on by roasted peanuts. They got that molasses flood in Boston back in the day. You got peanut rain there in down by Galveston there, Texas City. No, I'm sorry, I don't remember something from the 40s, Woody.
8: Yeah, I remember reading about that. It was just amazing. You know, there was, you know, somebody like flicked his cigarette in some ammonia nitrate barge and literally blew the whole damn town apart. It was crazy.
0: Fireballs streaked across the sky. I'm looking at this, the Memorial Public Library there in Texas City, Rob. They got, they were being rained upon by hot nuts, Woody. Thank you, Woody. I appreciate it. Hot nuts. They were being pelted, falling from the sky. The Monsanto plant, which was unfortunately only 300 feet away, was destroyed by the blast. Well, fortunately, these days, Monsanto is being legally coddled, just swaddled and taken care of.
1: You know that was right down the street from where I grew up, right?
0: Where's that?
1: Monsanto. Western Massachusetts. It was in Chicopee, Massachusetts.
0: The HQ?
1: Yeah. Huh? Yeah, the plant, all that stuff. Like, to this day, there's still a lot of areas there that not so great.
0: Wow.
1: Yeah, Monsanto. Big mess.
0: Hey, Chris.
9: Yes.
0: What's going on, Chris?
9: Hey, how you doing today?
0: Good, man.
9: Good, good. So, going back to the Twins Day thing, my mom, my biological mother, and aunt were both paternal twins, they're called, the ones that don't look anything alike,
0: mm-hmm.
9: but were born as twins, and they had actually won awards for, you know, being fraternal twins, and all they had to do was show their birth certificate. So, yes, you were correct about that.
7: Well, look at that.
0: Yeah, I guess. I mean, I don't know why you'd win an award for being a fraternal twins. Like,
9: well, it was just a medal. It was a medal.
0: Yeah,
9: really,
0: I understand. I get it. I mean, you know, yeah, it's good for
1: them. Well, you two look nothing alike. You should sign up for this contest.
0: Yeah.
7: Yeah, for the most.
1: You could win some hot dogs.
0: Well, because I guess they can't discriminate. Twins are twins, right? They can't. You didn't choose to be born a twin, fraternal or otherwise, so they can't discriminate. It just seems, you know, again, when people think twins, they think identical twins. They don't, unless you go back to the Patty Duke show, Rob. Then you had identical cousins. Sure, that could happen. Hey, Corey, ahoy hoy.
10: Ahoy hoy.
0: What's going on?
10: Nothing. I just got the company email. I wanted to say happy birthday, bro.
0: To me?
10: They put out the email this morning. You know, they're always right on time with your birthday.
0: Oh, yeah. Well, this year they did it on time because there were two of us with the same birthday. So it's, yeah.
10: Oh.
0: Yeah. What's up?
10: I won't take too. I don't know if we're up against a break. I don't want to take too much of your time. You're talking old timey diseases. Sergeant T said he had dysentery.
0: Yeah.
10: Did I ever tell you the time that a doctor told me I had leprosy?
0: No.
10: Oh, I did. I didn't. But that was his medical professional conclusion on how to treat me.
0: Were they calling it? Were they calling it Hansen's disease by then, or were they still calling it leprosy?
10: No, so I get a real severe dermatitis, like on my, in between my fingers, like on my knuckle, and forever, you know, treating like eczema, nothing helped. And then they're like, oh, it must be psoriasis, and nothing helped. And I finally go to this doctor, and I tell him, like, hey, this, that, and the other. He leaves the room, and he comes back like 10 minutes later, scratches his head, and he goes, look, kid, I have no idea. I think you have a leprosy. I'm like, what? What? So I just kind of felt triggered with the old timey diseases. So I've been telling that story forever.
0: Well, so how did they mitigate that? Did he give you a balm or a salve or something?
1: He sent him off to a colony.
0: Yeah, right.
10: I figured it out on my own, actually through your show. One of your callers called in, and I figured out what was wrong with me through that.
0: The show, Rob, saving lives, right? If it weren't for us, Corey out there would be, he'd be fingerless, limbless, God knows what else.
1: Stuck on some leper colony somewhere, just he'd have waiting to rot away.
0: Sheets of skin sloughing off his frame. And all right, thank you, Corey. Glad that you're okay. Glad that we could help.
1: Devotion to accuracy. Yeah. Got a note here.
0: Yeah.
1: Zach says the Twinsburg baseball coach died a couple of years ago or last year, not this year, and the explosion in Twinsburg was caused by an internet company laying fiber optic lines and hitting a gas line.
0: Wow.
1: So there you go.
0: Oh, that sucks.
1: Doesn't that suck?
0: Man.
1: Imagine you're the guy that hit that line. Well, man. I have to assume if you're the guy that hit that line, you're probably not going to have too many things to worry about.
0: Guess not. I mean, usually when I'm laying cable, Rob, the only thing anybody's got to worry about exploding is the toilet.
1: Hey-oh!
0: Am I? Right? All right, hey, Metallica's Reload on vinyl. 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Good luck. Caller 10, this is yours. 216-578-1007. Or 800-348-1007. Comedian Todd Barry is in town to do one night tonight at the Winchester. 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
0: If you join us live. 800-348-1007. You can send me a text if you like. 35192. Comedian Todd Barry is here, and I couldn't be more delighted. How
33: me
0: are
33: neither.
0: You?
33: I'm all right.
0: One of my favorites. I think it's because we have so much in common.
33: Oh, really?
0: Yes. We're both drummers.
33: Yeah.
0: We both spent an appreciable amount of time in Florida.
33: Oh, really?
0: We both suppress what I assume is a roiling, bubbling rage under the surface.
33: Okay.
0: Don't you think? Maybe?
7: I mean, you're nailing this so far, I think.
0: So far. And we're both going to be at the Winchester tonight in Lakewood.
7: Oh, you're going to be there too?
0: Well, I'll be in the crowd watching you.
7: Oh, wow.
0: You'll be up on stage performing for everyone.
7: Are you on the guest list?
0: But technically, no, I bought tickets.
7: No way.
0: I did. I'm a booster. As soon as I saw you were coming, like 2 months ago, I was like, click, yoink. Man. Todd Barry's coming. Yeah, very excited. So welcome.
7: Thank you.
0: Yeah, yeah. For people who want to see Todd tonight, I imagine at this point you could probably hit them up. But the website is thewinchestermusictavern.com right there in Lakewood. A series of one-nighters, I assume. You parachute in and you get the hell out of town.
7: I parachute in. I skateboard out.
0: Yeah.
7: Yeah, I'm doing Ann Arbor tomorrow, then I'm going home.
0: Blind Pig, we have this app. We're on this app, and so this map back here is all of the people around the country who listen to this show.
7: Uh-huh.
0: So anytime somebody's on the road, I go, where are you tomorrow? Where are you going to be the next night? Because we have people in Ann Arbor.
7: Okay.
0: And we hear wherever you're going. You know, Blind Pig is a good spot.
7: I've heard good things.
0: Yeah.
7: Been there for a while.
0: Comedians and bands, just one of those places. Yeah. I didn't bring any of them in, but I have your first four CDs on CD. When it was like the cardboard, not even the jewel case, the cardboard.
7: Oh, yeah.
0: Oh, yeah. Medium Energy, where you're just at the table and, you know. Yeah.
7: A lot of classics there, man.
0: Classics. I'll tell you what. Are there any, what's evergreen for you? When you're up, is there anything, you're a prolific guy, but is there anything from way back where you go, pepper that in from time to time?
7: No, there's probably jokes I'd like to sneak in, but I probably could sneak them in.
0: Yeah.
7: And no one would notice except some real diehard fans.
0: Mm-hmm.
7: But I don't want to be like doing 20-year-old jokes. I mean, even though I kind of do want to be doing 20-year-old.
0: I was going to say that. Well, I had Beth Selling in yesterday. We're talking about, and obviously it's well tread ground, but it's like bands that can write a killer album, and go out and play the songs that, because people want to hear them. Right. You can't do that. You can't. You know, your comics have to constantly write new stuff.
7: Well, it's because comedy, you know, is about surprise.
0: Yes.
7: Whereas a band, they're just like, you know, you can feel it in the audience when they're like, "This is a new one."
0: Right.
7: Sometimes
0: they go get a beer or something.
7: Yeah.
0: Now, do you preface sometimes to the audience? You go, "Here's a new joke for you."
7: I'll do that. What's the opposite of preface?
0: You'll do it after.
7: I'll do it after.
0: Yeah.
7: Bombs,
0: okay. Yeah. Your epilogue is that was epilogue, a new joke. Yeah, I'm still working on that one.
7: Yeah. I mean, I have jokes that I'm working on that I just filmed for a special. So
0: okay. And now, when is that? Because it's been a couple years. Yeah.
7: Yeah.
0: The last one was medium short hair.
7: So.
0: Was it, what was the last, it was medium short hair? What
7: no,
0: was it called?
7: You're conflating to,
0: oh,
7: sorry to use the big word.
0: Medium energy and
7: domestic short hair.
0: Sorry, yeah.
7: It's all right.
0: So are all of these for, are you going to be compiling them for the special, or this is just a ramp up to the next one?
7: I'm sorry, what are you asking me?
0: Well, I'm always curious just if people kind of go out on the road. Are these like tonight at the Winchester and the Blind Pig at Ann Arbor tomorrow night? This is all a ramp up to do.
7: I just did the special. It's not even edited and I have no idea.
0: Oh, you did it already?
7: Yeah.
0: Gotcha.
7: Okay. So it's not a ramp up.
0: Yeah. It's an epilogue.
7: It's a ramp down, actually.
0: Right.
7: Winding down with these jokes while I can still do them.
0: Yeah. Well, you know, I like to, I have a 10-year-old, and I like, there was a good 2-year period where all she wanted to watch was Bob's Burgers.
7: Oh.
0: And so anything I can put in that frame, now it's going way back, but I told her, I said, the guy that did Melissa is going to be in today.
7: Yeah.
0: That's like season one, I think, old Bob's Burgers,
7: is
0: right?
7: Is it? I don't even know.
0: You were a cow.
7: Oh, yeah, I remember Melissa.
0: In a dream sequence,
7: definitely.
0: Well, for people who don't know, Todd was a cow in a dream sequence.
7: I was also a bun salesman. I was a few different things.
0: Okay, a few different things, yeah.
7: With probably the same voice for each one.
0: I was going to say, it lends itself to that, though.
7: Yeah,
0: right?
7: They never, I rarely get asked to be like the man of 1,000 voices.
0: Right.
7: Just say it the way you say it. And then...
0: We need a Todd Barry type. And they go, what about Todd Barry? How about that?
7: They'll
0: can we get
7: anything.
0: Him?
7: Yeah.
0: Yeah. I remember when you were in The Wrestler. I imagine you do, too.
7: I do remember, and I bring up as much as possible.
0: 20 years ago. Did you think that that was going to be... Did you have aspirations of, like... I know you've done films, but when The Wrestler, there was so much attention paid to that, and you were in it. Were you like, this is it, from now on?
7: I mean, weirdly, and I probably shouldn't say it out loud, although I probably have in the past, I was, like, scared, like, oh, man, I'm going to hit this new level that I'm not ready for.
0: Right.
7: And I can't say I ever hit any new... I mean, people certainly... It got attention, but it didn't be... It wasn't like, Todd, you have 40 different conflicting offers. Which movie do you want to do?
0: Yeah. I had to unplug my phone. It's a nice contemporary reference, unplugging your phone, right? Mm-hmm. Yeah. Because back in the day, you could do that angry cord out of the wall.
7: Right.
0: Can't
7: right.
0: do it anymore. I'm assuming you don't have a landline.
7: No, but I miss the old landline.
0: I like how people, it's funny how that's come full circle, because now they're trying to get kids to get off the phones and things. So they have a thing called soup can, I think. And it's a plastic thing that's essentially a landline that you just connect to a couple of different people. And I guess it's some way that they're trying to get kids to embrace, or it's a modern
7: cans.
0: Something. Yeah, right. A modern contrivance of like new tech, old technology.
7: Curious
0: or something.
7: To see if that works.
0: Yeah. Todd Barry is in town tonight for one show at the Winchester, right there, Madison and Winchester, hence the name. It is, of course, traditionally a music tavern,
7: yeah.
0: but tonight it's going to be a
7: it
0: Todd
7: works
0: Barry
7: well for a comedy.
0: Dome.
7: Not yeah. all music places work well. This one works well.
0: What I like about the Winchester is the stage is about 2 inches above
7: yep.
0: the people. So you're not up on some...
7: Exactly. Yeah. I like to be right in there.
0: You're a man of the people.
7: I'm not, but I mean, just for comedy, it works.
0: For comedy purposes, yes.
7: Yeah.
0: Right. It is an 8 o'clock show. Doors are at 7. You can't have one of my tickets. I have 2, but you can't have one of mine. This is the Extend All Courtesies Tour.
7: Yeah.
0: And, again, how do you arrive at, you go, what am I going to call this tour? Do you agonize over it?
7: I do agonize over it,
0: yeah.
7: and I might end up calling the special Extent. You think I can do that?
0: Use of course same? You can.
7: Yeah?
0: Yes.
7: Okay.
0: You. Why can't you? You okay. do whatever you want.
7: You're right.
0: Yeah.
7: this you're is asking your world. Me how I came up with that?
0: Well, I'm just curious if you like sit around or if you just like,
7: sometimes
0: this sounds
7: well,
0: funny.
7: My, for example, my Netflix special, Spicy Honey, I was on the road, I was in like a Kroger or something, and I saw barbecue sauce and it was spicy honey flavored, and I just, right there in the store, you get it?
0: Right. That's what I mean. Like,
7: you got it.
0: Yeah. Inspirato can come from a variety of sources.
7: But, I mean, the Extend All Courtesies, I don't remember the first time I heard. First time I remember hearing the phrase was, there was a guy at a club called Catch Rising Star who was like a doorman or a manager there, and his girlfriend worked for Continental Airlines.
0: Okay.
7: Which is now United.
0: Mm-hmm.
7: And he's like, I'll hook you up. And his girlfriend like got me to like elevated my status with the airline. And then I started getting like upgrades, like all over the place. And mm-hmm. then they gave me a receipt for some reason. I saw this phrase, extend all courtesies. Like I was like in this VIP
0: like,
7: list.
0: Like take care of this guy.
7: Yeah, yeah. yeah.
0: Whatever we've Those got, give it to Todd Barry.
7: I'm back in coach where I belong.
0: oh, that's expired is what
7: yeah,
0: you're saying.
7: I don't think yeah. it's like
0: a, only didn't care.
7: Yeah.
0: Didn't carry over.
7: Yeah.
0: I was going back through my comfort food. If I need to watch something, for a long time it was Jerry Seinfeld's sitcom. Mm. Now it's mostly comedians and cars getting coffee.
7: Yeah,
0: and I think you were on the first or second season of that.
7: I was,
0: and I hope it's not disrespectful to say that I was surprised to see you on it. Not because I don't think you're great. I just didn't know if I don't assume that every comedian knows every other comedian.
7: I was very surprised. Like
0: yeah.
7: I've known him just to say hi if I run into him just from being a New York comic.
0: Yeah. But he thinks you're a funny guy.
7: I,
0: and so
7: you know, I was like in a frozen yogurt shop with
0: right.
7: my girlfriend at the time. And then I got this call that went through and I just didn't take it. And then I checked my voicemail later and I was like, hey, Tom, this is Jerry Seinfeld.
0: So he calls.
7: Oh, he called direct.
0: Yeah, yeah.
7: yeah got
0: yeah.
7: my number somehow.
0: Yeah.
7: And just and called me directly, left me kind of a funny message.
0: Yeah.
7: And then we're in business.
0: Well, I was going to say, because, I was so happy to see it, but it was like, you know, a lot of those episodes, you're like, oh, these are probably people he pals around with in general.
7: Yeah, I mean,
0: and but
7: you can definitely feel, I mean, I definitely was shy, probably
0: yeah.
7: shyer than Jay Leno was. But,
0: right.
7: But Jay Leno's also, you know, he probably had 6,000 dinners with Jerry Seinfeld.
0: Well,
7: know?
0: They go back decades. Yeah.
7: yeah so there's a little,
0: him and Chris Rock.
7: There's a yeah. different sort of comfort level.
0: Right.
7: But,
0: yeah. But also, there are a lot of those episodes were with people that clearly he thinks are funny, but he's also clearly never met them.
7: Yeah,
0: and,
7: yeah.
0: And so there's a little bit of a danger to that, I guess, you know?
7: Yeah, some people really hated the episode that I was on.
0: Why?
7: I don't know.
0: Oh, because you're probably so laid back? And
7: yeah, probably, yeah.
0: Yeah.
7: But it's also funny because people like, why are you blaming me? I didn't.
0: He called me.
7: No, I mean, he edited the thing. It's 4 hours of footage,
0: right?
7: And he could have edited 4,000 different ways,
0: right?
7: And you're like,
0: it's not like he called you and said, Todd, I can't show, I'm really sorry, this
7: well,
0: just isn't
7: working.
0: Well,
7: that's the funny part to me is like when people are like, This is terrible. I shouldn't even bring up that people are saying negative. Whatever.
0: Well, no, I don't. It's a free exchange of ideas around here. Yeah, you know.
7: But it's
0: I want to extend you all courtesies, Todd, and to speak freely.
7: Nice work.
0: Uh huh.
7: But I want to say to some people, why were you able to see it? Do you think? Oh, because he liked it.
0: Yeah.
7: Like he could have killed an episode of his own web series.
0: Yes, he certainly could have.
7: I don't think he would have had to have a meeting and ask permission.
0: You'll be hearing from Todd Barry's lawyers if you decide that you don't want to.
7: But I was in New Orleans a few years ago, and this really I'll remember this forever. I was eating alone. And
0: like you do.
7: A server from across the restaurant beelines over to me, and she just leans down. She goes, your episode of Comedians in Cars was my favorite. I was like, all right, I'll take that.
0: Do you prefer, you mentioned before we came on the air, Todd was like, did you say I was going to be on today? I said yes, because there was somebody out front asking for your autograph.
7: Yeah.
0: Right?
7: Yeah.
0: And I'm a fan, so I've been talking about it for a couple of days. So I'm glad somebody was out there. Is that something that, does it freak you out or do you feel good about it?
7: I mean, that kind of thing happens rarely.
0: Yeah.
7: Where someone's like waiting for me. But
0: yeah.
7: He was very nice.
0: But also, the waitress, every so often, somebody's going to make a beeline.
7: Yeah, yeah.
0: Do you prefer somebody to kind of do a flyby? Or, because the other end of that is somebody who stares.
7: I've had situations where like, why are you staring at me? Why are you staring at me?
0: Yeah.
7: And then they walk over and they're perfectly pleasant people to talk to. I was like, just come talk to me.
0: Right. Yeah.
7: I can say I'm not the most welcoming face, probably.
0: You have like, I'm the same way, right?
7: Yeah.
0: There are some people who might know who I am. They were like, I was

0: And I get to passively aggressively tell him I don't know who he is, but that you're a big fan. I'll save you from this. Todd Barry is in Cleveland specifically tonight. He will be, well, he'll be inside Lakewood. Further than that, inside the Winchester Music Tavern, which is over there on Madison. 12112, if you're going to mail him a letter. It is an 8 o'clock show tonight. Doors are at 7. If there are any tickets remaining, and golly, that's a coin flip. You could go to the website and get them. And then if you're in Ann Arbor, if you're one of our bureau chiefs there in Ann Arbor, listen on the app. He's going to be at the Blind Pig tomorrow night, which is insofar as you're going to have a legendary spot in Ann Arbor, Michigan, you know, in the shadow of U of M there. It's going to be the Blind Pig. It's been there forever. All right. So put that on your credits.
1: I have a good feeling about it.
0: You should.
1: Yeah.
0: Yeah. So are you out for a while and then you go back home to New York, or you
1: I'm out. I go home Sunday for a few days, then I'm going to Europe for a weird tour.
0: Okay. How do you like it over there? I mean,
1: I love it.
0: I was going to say, there are comics I think of who, I don't know if it's because of their style or their demeanor or just how, you know, they carry themselves, that they probably feel really comfortable over there, and you strike me as one of those guys.
1: Yeah, because if you're playing, I mean, I'm sure if I played to just a random, if I did comedy night at a bar and they were just there to see comedy, I would get eaten alive. But if I do like English-speaking comedy night in Lisbon.
0: Right.
1: There, you know, it might be like 70, 80 people that show up, but it's also an 80-seat place.
0: Well, I was going to say, is it more of a novelty, or are there people who know who you are?
1: I think there are people who know who I am. Yeah. And there's comedy nerds, so they get that scene, and they're always really nice.
0: Sure.
1: And if they don't get something, the room doesn't shut down. You can explain it to them. And,
0: yeah.
1: Yeah.
0: Don't ask for ice. Don't ever ask for ice.
1: I was made fun of for asking for ice.
0: Oh, made fun of?
1: Yeah, by a comic.
0: Yeah, that's not fun. I mean, but, you know, we're used to it over here. You know, you hear people in Europe, if you're over there, and they're like, why are Americans obsessed with ice? We're like, because it's just frozen water, and we have lots of it. You know, it's,
1: and
0: I don't know why.
1: You ever had a nice Diet Coke with ice in it?
0: Oh, it's so good. Oh, it's effervescent. Hey,
1: orange juice?
0: Yes. Can I have orange juice with all ice, please? Todd Barry is in the Winchester tonight for an 8 o'clock show, and then he's off to, I was going to say Parts Unknown, but Ann Arbor's pretty well known.
1: Oh, yeah,
0: I think at this point, the Blind Pig, if you're out there. ToddBarry.com, if people want to see where else you're going to be.
1: Todd Barry on Instagram, Todd Barry on X, which I barely look at anymore.
0: Same. I forget it's
1: Todd
0: there.
1: Todd Barry on Threads, which I look at more than I did in the past.
0: All right. Well, thanks for coming
1: all the
0: in,
1: updates.
0: Man.
1: We're done?
0: We're done. All right, short and sweet, baby.
1: Just trying to think if there's any more stories about me signing autographs that I have. No,
0: about it. I got time for that. If you got autograph stories.
1: Thanks for having me.
0: Thank you so much, man. Let me take a break here. 35192 if you want to get a text in, and we'll be back after these.
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0: Lionel playing the piano on that song?
1: I don't know.
0: I always forget that Lionel Richie was in the Commodores, that that's where he came from. But that's how he got his start. And we played you a bit of the video yesterday. Lionel Richie kicked off his tour in Minneapolis. He's out there with Earth, Wind, and Fire. And he's already postponing dates because he got dizzy and was going to pass out. I mentioned yesterday he was going to be in Chicago tonight and I think Columbus tomorrow night. And they posted a thing on social media that he is canceling those shows. So if you are, he was playing the United Center in tonight, I think, and Columbus, yeah, tomorrow. They're going to come back on June the 30th in Pittsburgh. So you Pittsburghers will get the next crack at Earth, Wind, and Fire and Lionel Richie. I mean, Earth, Wind, and Fire, you know, there's not 19 guys in that band anymore. Most of them are dead. There's a handful of them left. But those guys are about his age, and they got a hell of a lot more to do than he does. They got to dance around and sing stuff, and, you know. So under advisement by his doctors to rest. So how many shows did he get under his belt? Like
1: one. That was like it wasn't even a full show.
0: One show.
1: Yeah, it wasn't even the full show.
0: So yeah, if you are, we have bureau chiefs in Chicago and Columbus, and if you're sitting there, you imagine that you didn't get the notification, Rob, and you got to hear it from my dumb mouth. You know, you're sitting there and listen, you're trying to get to a Lionel Richie show tonight. You're already in traffic in Chicago at the United Center. And tomorrow night, not going to be, probably Nationwide Arena there in Columbus. Speaking of Columbus, by the way, 440, I will have Sonic Temple tickets for you. You know, we give those away before you even know who's on the bill, because quite frankly, who cares? It's a great time every year. Just wrapped in May this year, and it's obviously going to be in May next spring, too, the 13th through the 16th. So I will have Sonic Temple tickets for you around 440. Guardians baseball, they are back home tonight to start up against the Seattle Mariners, and they will be home for a minute. They're playing the Rangers after Seattle, and then the White Sox will come to town for next weekend, holiday weekend. That is a four-game series. But all these teams are pretty good, right? This is going to be an interesting run for them. The Mariners are top in the West. I guess Rangers are a little bit below 500, but they're not a bad team. So we'll see how it all lays out. But Guardians baseball tonight, it's a 7:10 first pitch around the corner here at Progressive Field. I don't know. Are we expecting inclement weather? I didn't really pay that close attention to
1: it. Some showers is what it said in the forecast thing we got from the team earlier.
0: I mean, tomorrow and Sunday it's supposed to rain, and then next week, of course, you know, it's going to be in the low 90s all next week here. That's when that heat dome
1: be hotter than balls.
0: It's going to be sitting right on our faces.
1: Be hotter than balls, dude.
0: Get a giant heat dome.
1: Oh yeah, dude.
0: Yeah.
2: It is 91,000 damn degrees. I am sitting right next to my air conditioner, right next to it. It is on the lowest temperature, on the highest damn speed, okay? 64 degrees, and it's on turbo. What do I need to put this bitch on? Power Ranger? I did not sign up for this. When I prayed during the winter months, I asked the Lord to make it warm. I did not say, Lord, please bring the devil from hell and have him sit his ass crack on earth. That's not what I asked for.
0: Man. Ass crack on earth. It would be a great band name. Again, if you are just putting together a little musical outfit and maybe you're in the garage, maybe you got a couple of gigs lined up, but you're not really nailed down on the name, Devil's Ass Crack might be something you want to consider.
1: Not bad.
0: I mean, you've really got to catch people's attention now. And it's harder and harder to do. People's attention spans are so short and so fragmented. Alan, did you see the story about the woman who got arrested with the wine in her? I did see that.
1: What did she, consumed a full bottle or
0: no,
1: something?
0: No, didn't consume the contents of the bottle.
1: Oh.
0: Traverse City, Michigan. You know where that is, way up there. And, you know, that's where they used to have the Traverse City Film Festival up there. That was a huge tourism driver for them for the better part of a couple of decades. They don't do it anymore, though. There was a woman who, golly, looking at her mugshot, you certainly wouldn't be surprised at all to find out that she got herself into a bit of trouble. She put an entire bottle of Cupcake Vineyards Pinot Gris.
1: Mm.
0: Sorry, I've been watching a lot of Frasier. Inside herself, Monique Mashani was arrested, and the cops thought it was odd that she kind of, she couldn't get into the cruiser right away. She kind of crab walked her way over there. And then they cuffed her because they said that somebody at the CVS there in Grand Traverse called and said, this lady's just lingering. You don't want to be a lingerer. You don't want to be a loiterer. Just hanging around the pharmacy. You want anything I know about a pharmacy, you want to get up there. You want to speak your business in a loud, clear voice. And then you want to move on. You want to give them space and time to work. So the CVS front of the store calls and goes, hey, we got somebody here. Looks like she's going to be causing trouble. So the cops show up and they cuff her and they check her for weapons. And they're like, ah, nothing on her. And she told them, I might not be able to get into the vehicle. And they said, well, if you could try. They thought maybe, you know, she had some mobility issues. I guess technically she did. She was able to maneuver herself into the back seat. Kind of stiff board her way back there, you know.
1: Yeah.
0: Her range of motion was very limited because they discovered later on that she had concealed a 12-inch, 2.5-pound bottle inside her vagina.
1: Mm-hmm.
0: A bottle of Cupcake Vineyards.
1: You're really going for the good wine there, wouldn't you?
0: I don't know anything about it, but listen, if it's in the cooler at CVS.
1: And it's cold. I mean, you know, at least go for the unrefrigerated bottle.
0: And you're in Traverse City, by the way. I mean, that's like, you know, they've got amazing world-class wines up there. But so did she. A 12-inch, 2.5-pound bottle. Now, here's where my brain goes. If she has a boyfriend, and just judging from the visual stereotype, that's a big if. But if she has a boyfriend, this guy must really be packing, Rob, right? She's like, oh, I can easily get a 12-inch, 2.5-pound bottle up there.
1: Yeah, or not.
0: Or not. They asked her if she could take it out, and she complied. They said that the intact bottle was then later disposed of due to biohazard concerns.
1: Ew.
0: Comes out, they got to wipe it off with a damp cloth.
1: Oh, God. Oh, Jesus.
0: Guys, it's time to celebrate. They pop. Of course, there's a screw top. A Cupcake Vineyard sounds like a screw top.
1: Oh, at least it sure is.
0: Based
1: yeah.
0: on the photo there. But then also, like, you know, the finished product is her having it in there, but getting it in there, and nobody noticed. This is what I'm talking about with, like, we are surrounded by surveillance. A lot of it with our own consent. But we're surrounded now by surveillance. Fully a surveillance culture in this country. And still some people can stand there and get an entire bottle into themselves and nobody notices. Nobody goes, hey, what's going on over
1: there? That doesn't go in there. You're scanning it wrong.
0: Or not even knowing what she's doing. They just see somebody from the back and she's maneuvering or doing something.
1: Ma'am, this isn't an Aldi. We do not charge for bags.
0: Put a quarter in there. So they asked her to take it out. Now, here's my question. Did she put it in cap first?
1: No.
0: Or bottom first?
1: I think bottom first.
0: You go with the taper, right? Bottom first.
1: I think so.
0: So that the handle would be readily available?
1: I think just based on what it is you need to accomplish.
0: Yeah.
1: I think you start...
0: You start with the bottom of the bottle.
1: I think, Mel.
0: Jess, how would you do it?
3: Probably bottom first so I can get wine out if I need it.
1: I love that's the answer. Not
4: you.
0: I know. Yeah.
1: Not the physicality of it.
4: Please don't touch my vagina.
0: Now, it's a ridiculous question for me to ask her because she's so tiny, A, and B, she's sober. So it's not an issue. However, pre-sobriety, Jess... I bet all bets were off. not to this extent, maybe, but also, you know, it's instructive to ask somebody like that, Rob, because, you know, you have to envision that might be what this woman had in mind, is that she'd walk away, you know, she'd skitter off into the alley or something. And then when she was feeling a little thirsty,
1: mm-hmm.
0: reach up there.
1: Just let a couple inches out,
0: yeah,
1: unscrew the top.
0: Yeah. The cap.
3: Put a little cup underneath.
0: Trickle, trickle, trickle.
1: Yeah, but she's going to have to be laying down so it doesn't all just rush out.
0: True. But it wouldn't, but you know, there is, you turn a bottle upside down, you're going to have, you know, some pressure issues. Yeah,
1: bloop, bloop,
0: yep.
5: I'm your dog's piss.
1: But she would spill. She would have too much loss. So at that point, it's waste. She would want to be laying down, sort of put her feet on the floor and lift her hips up.
0: She'd want a smaller grade.
1: And then undo the cap and then, you know, kind of let your ass back down toward the ground a little bit at a time until you can do the full stand up. For the last glass.
0: I wonder how she landed on that particular bottle because she liked that brand, or if it looked like it was more easily that she could eat more easily abscond with that inside of her. Cupcake Vineyards. I don't know that I've ever even heard of Cupcake Vineyards.
1: I mean, if you're considering smuggling wine out of a CVS in a prison wallet, you're probably not too concerned with the brand.
0: Mm-hmm. I think
1: whatever you can get your hands on is what's going to be used.
0: Maybe she misunderstood what the V stands for. Alan Cox Show on your social media accounts.
1: Cold vagina, sorry.
0: Yeah. Yeah, you're going to end up with warm wine.
1: Cold vagina store.
0: And you know white is supposed to go in the fridge, Rob.
1: And?
0: You're supposed to keep Pinot Gris south of room temperature.
1: It also does pair with fish and white meat.
3: Oh, that's funny.
1: Oh, thank you, Jess.
3: Because it's true.
1: Oh, we just lost the call.

0: Listen to my experience. Things are better, Rob, when somebody tells you they're funny.
1: Thank you, Jess.
2: Yeah, got it.
0: Rather than laugh, I like when somebody doesn't laugh. They go, oh, that's funny.
1: Oh, that's good.
0: Oh, that's funny. You should put that in your act. My dad would always say that when I was starting out. I was 19 years old, or first year or two of doing stand-up. My dad would go, here's something you should put in. Why is it when you're making a, if you're making a sandwich and you drop it, it never lands bread side down? Dad, it's not really the kind of material I'm doing. Like, I get what you're, you know. But he was always trying to, my dad was very, very dry and very man of few words, right? But when he'd say something, he could be funny. And he was always trying to offer little nuggets to me like that. Hey, here's something you could do in your act. Okay, thank you. Alan Cupcake is budget okay, but definitely not worthy of smuggling it up there in the spam cabinet.
1: Wow. Yeah.
0: Alan, maybe she wanted a little cheese with her wine.
3: Ladies and gentlemen, we are experiencing technical difficulties. Please stand by.
1: Yeah.
0: Box wine. All right, I get it. I hadn't thought about those ahead of time, but there it is.
1: Was that also funny, Jess?
2: No.
1: Oh.
0: That's why she, this time she signaled her approval by actual laughter, right? This time she was going to do it. She was insurrectable in her enjoyment of the joke.
2: Insurrectable.
0: Mm-hmm. Mm-hmm. Did she have paper cups up there too, like at the water cooler? Mailman Mike wants it. Like those little conical ones, like they look like what you put shaved ice into.
1: Well, those were in the other hole.
0: Hey, Roger there in Buffalo sent me a new Lindy Korn. So not only is she not retired, not only is she still very much alive, she's still doing new commercials.
1: Great.
0: He sends me the commercials. Lindy Korn, of course, if you're new to this program, is our favorite out-of-state attorney because of her quick little bursts of television commercials up there in the greater Buffalo area. She is a workplace discrimination attorney. Where's the new one he sent me?
4: The only African-American bank manager complained to her boss that she made less than her Caucasian peers. He told her, that's none of your business. Does this sound familiar? Call the law office of Lindy Korn.
0: I mean, I do feel like we're getting diminishing returns. I do like the wackier ones.
1: Yeah.
0: Even though I feel like those, she's really, really exaggerating the circumstances. But that's how you get people's attention. That's really, that's none of your business. Is that an appropriate response? You know, you'll see articles on it, especially with younger generations and people who feel like they're getting screwed or whatever. There's this push toward a transparency about compensation. You know, part of it comes around with, you know, females who are traditionally or historically paid less than guys in the same position. And so there's this push in a lot of areas of the job market for transparency in what people make. Whereas older people like you and me, you don't talk about what you make. It's kind of considered gauche, right? So I understand what they're saying, but is it an appropriate response to say, that's none of your business?
1: Yes.
0: I think so, too. Even though I understand what she's getting at there. I mean, the woman is angling for some transparency. Or she knows something that they don't know. Because obviously, if somebody tells you what they make and you're like, well, we do the same job. Why do you make so much more than I do? Nobody ever complains when the other person makes less. You only complain when you make less. So it's not necessarily, obviously everybody's out for themselves. But it's not necessarily about transparency. It's about making sure that you're getting yours. But that's how I came up, was you're not talking about what you make with other
1: same.
0: People. If somebody goes, and people ask, well, what do you make? I go,
1: it feels weird.
0: Like, yeah, I'm not asking you. You make. I don't care.
1: But even like my mom will ask, like, hey, you know, how was the year? Did you have a good year? And I'm like, yeah, it was fine.
0: Yeah.
1: Oh well, what did you make, mom? Like, I know why she's asking.
0: I had a good year.
1: You know, like I know why she's asking. You know, she's proud, and I, you know, you want whatever. But like, yeah, it just feels dirty to talk about that stuff with anybody. It's like, that's what I make. My wife knows what I make, and that's it. There's one person in the world that knows, and that's because we share a bank account.
0: Right. Although back in the day when people really, really didn't like me, people who hated me on the air, I would tell them, you would jump off a cliff if you knew how much money I made. It would drive you crazy.
1: See, that's just being funny.
0: You don't like me, and yet it would drive you insane. But even that's gauche. You know what I mean? Hey, Rick.
5: Hey, Alan.
0: Yes, sir.
5: Love the show, but we hate you.
0: Thank you, sir.
5: Hey, I was 50-50 on Rob until he described his unmitigated hate for Margaritaville. But maybe that lady with the wine bottle was going for the funky cold vagina. Someone had to say it.
0: And now you did, Rick.
1: Well, that would have worked a lot better if the song was Funky Cold Medina, where you're from. That would have been much better. But Funky Cold Medina, you lose some of the luster there, Rick.
0: Funky Cold Vagina is what would be. Okay, thank you, Rick. There's Rick in Medina.
1: That was how, when we first said where we were moving, we were talking to the kids, we were looking at houses, and I was like, we're going to a town called Medina. We're going to go look at some houses there. And my wife goes, Medina? Like vagina? And I go, never going to forget that one. Guess we're moving to Medina.
0: That would just not have occurred to me.
1: Yeah, it's the first thing that popped in
0: my head. I've been here 16 years, and I've never thought Medina vagina.
1: Well,
0: I know there are people who thought it was... I think when I came here, I'd ask somebody, is it Medina or Medina? Because obviously I wouldn't be in the air talking about Medina.
1: She's been married to me for 20-something years, man. Rubs off.
0: Wow.
1: Good pun.
0: Funky cold vagina. All right, thank you, Rick. I appreciate it. I mean, he tried. Somebody had to say it. See, Rick thought he was jumping on a grenade there, though.
1: He did. Yeah. Yes, one of us had to say it. I knew. Well, I was just trying to bail you out.
0: Hey, American fireworks. 4th of July is next weekend. 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
5: Clouds will continue to thicken up this afternoon as our next area of low pressure approaches. This will spray some showers into the area, especially further south you are. Temperatures in the mid-70s. Tonight, showers around. We're back down into the mid-60s. And rain and clouds will gradually give way to some sunshine on Saturday. Temperatures in the upper 70s for highs.
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28: 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Innerbell South is slow go between Dead Man's Curve and Chester. The crash before MLK is gone. A fender bender at the top of the Jennings Freeway North on-ramp from Harvard Denison on the right side. An accident on the 77 North on-ramp from Brecksville Route 21 entrance ramp. And a utility fire has Route 20 North Ridge Road closed at Perry Park Road in Lake County. Jackie Roberts from the Total Traffic Center.
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0: 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If you listen from out of state, tell me where you do that. I like to have a good handle on where people are. Fat Joe is in Eau Claire, Wisconsin. Maybe he could send me some of them do nuts from the Quick Trip. I did hear from a smattering of bureau chiefs who are in Wisconsin and I think somebody in Iowa. And they were like, hey, if I can find those Mountain Dew donuts. So I have to be careful, Rob, because I don't want boxes upon boxes of those being sent to me. But I appreciate any consideration that our bureau chiefs out there might give. Ryan listens in Seattle. Trish is in Satellite Beach, Florida. You know where Satellite Beach is?
1: Yes, Florida. I do. Yes.
0: Thanks, Jess. Florida. So right there, Rob. Swings in on a chandelier
1: to
0: give... Beach,
1: Florida, but that wasn't enough.
0: Well, she was underscoring the fact that it's...
1: Florida piece.
0: Mm-hmm.
1: Uh-huh.
0: Al and I worked in a grocery store years ago. The seasoned alcoholic shoplifters would take a bottle of wine, sneak it into the bathroom, drink it, throw the bottle in the trash, and leave.
1: Damn. That's pretty good, man. If you're, that's.
0: I assume you mean the male alcoholic seasoned shoplifters.
1: This happened, was that why you mentioned Satellite Beach?
0: No.
1: Because that's right.
0: That's just a text.
1: Like, that's, oh, okay. That's like a couple of towns over from my mom.
0: Okay.
1: Right there on Coco.
0: So Jess is right. It is in Florida.
1: It is in Florida. Wow. Yes. Yeah.
0: Hey. Yeah. All right. Hey, the Guardians play tonight. 7:10. They're welcoming the Seattle Mariners who have come all the way from... Jess, where?
2: New Jersey.
1: Seattle Mariners.
2: Oh, I didn't hear him say Seattle.
0: I thought she was gonna double down on her...
2: Washington.
0: What I just said joke. But,
1: Seattle, Washington.
0: I said Seattle Mariners. She goes, I didn't hear you say Seattle. All right. Anywho, 7:10 tonight, 6:40 is your pregame on MMS and on the aforementioned iHeart radio app is in there as well. There is a guy. Listen, I don't know. When we've had Dr. Ryan Berglund in here before, he's a urologist from the Cleveland Clinic. If you're a longtime fan of this show, you know who he is. If you're new to it, he joins us a couple of times a year. We do a segment called Is It Red? And he's a urologist over at the Cleveland Clinic. And so we take calls and messages from guys who have some strange things going on down there. He did my vasectomy a few years ago. He's a good friend. It is an actual, and he pointed this out, it's not just a goof or something, you know, a slur you would throw at someone. It is an actual medical definition to say that someone has a micro penis. Not just small, micro penis is a specific condition. Now, I don't know the stats on how many guys are afflicted with that very specific condition. But there is a guy who claims to have one of the smallest penises in the world, and he's trying to crowdfund an enlargement procedure. Years ago, we talked about a guy named Jonah Falcon, who's really nothing to look at from the neck up. But he was possessed of the largest penis. He had like a 13-inch thing that was like, you know, it was like he had a bunch of Campbell soup cans and a tube sock down there. And to hear him tell it, his story, you know, you go to any extremes on anything and the people at the opposite ends aren't going to be happy. He's like, nobody wants me touching him. The guy here with the micro penis, Michael Phillips, who's 38, lives in North Carolina. And he says that... he barely has anything, and he really wants to get penile enlargement surgery. Costs about $6,000. I'm curious if they charge you by the inch. Like, if you're going to go in, you know, I can't imagine it would cost the same if you say, well, just make me average. If you're a guy who has a micro penis, which, again, is a medical determination, I think it's less than an inch or something, right? He says his is 0.38 inches.
1: Holy Jesus.
0: So it's like he's got a nipple between his
1: 0.38
0: legs.
1: 0.38 inches.
0: I mean, and with that, it's not just so you can get some action, right? It's like you would barely be able to go to the bathroom.
1: Can't go to the bathroom. Yeah.
0: So you'd have. Well,
1: does it say what happens when it
0: becomes turgid?
1: Correct.
0: Probably goes to 0.4 inches.
1: Oh, okay. I don't know. I mean, because a lot, you know, there's so many growers, right?
0: Mm-hmm.
1: So maybe, you know, he gets an inch out of it, and then he can, oh, then again, who's peeing with it?
0: Or doing anything with an
1: right,
0: inch.
1: Yeah.
0: So, you know, on the one hand, if you're that guy and you just want it to be average, you'd be asking for 5 inches. If you were getting greedy, you'd go, give me 8 or 9. But I can't imagine that you'd be charged the same. So at some point, there would have to be a conversation beyond making a joke about it. There'd have to be a conversation about charging by the inch.
1: See, here's the problem for this guy, and I think for anybody, if you're dealing with the micro penis situation, is that there's only 2 procedures for length, and that's what the guy needs. One of them is if you're fat, and that dude isn't.
3: 2.
1: So literally, all they can do is, what is this called? A ligament release, where they cut the ligament attaching the penis to the pubic bone, allowing the penis to hang lower and appear longer. However, it doesn't increase the actual tissue size.
0: Well, I was going to say, that sounds like it's an optical illusion. That looks like you're just kind of, you're...
1: Yeah, but if it's for it's the a purpose trick. Of just being able to take a leak.
0: Yeah.
1: And then the other one is fat removal. So I don't know, I don't think there's anything that you can actually do. You can't, like, cut it and put an insert in. I don't
0: Well, he said that the procedure that he's looking for involves an injection of semi-permanent dermal filler.
1: Oh, God. He had Botox in his wiener?
0: Well, it sounds more like he's trying to, you know, he's trying to make it like a cream-filled Long John or something. I don't know.
1: Fill it with epoxy.
0: He says he currently has to wear pull-ups because he's so small that he has a difficult time legitimately going to the bathroom.
1: That really does. Like, you do feel for people, man. That's
0: what I'm saying. Like,
1: condition.
0: You're a 38-year-old guy. You're getting nothing. I mean, you know, boy, of all the people that walk in and shoot a place up, you think it'd be a guy like this.
1: But you've also been dealing with it for 38 years. You know what I mean? Like, why now are you going to have this surgery? Like, why not in your 20s when you could have done something with it? Now no one's out there banging this guy's door down.
0: I guess.
1: Right? I mean, I mean, no matter what, it sucks. I guess I can't judge for when you have the surgery, but.
4: Pretty would know that it was a condition and they were going through the same thing. They would actually be able to go and get treatment before it's too late.
5: What made you realize that you were different?
4: When I was talking to a girl in high school over the phone and she asked me how big it was, and I gave her a roundabout estimate of what it was. And she pretty much just laughed and she said, like, that's it.
5: Oof. How did that make you feel?
4: Probably embarrassed.
0: How did that make you feel? What a cutting interview there with the, how'd that make you feel? I felt great because I didn't understand numbers.
1: That's a lie story. He got to high school and some girl asked him how big it was. So prior to that, he didn't know that he had an abnormally small penis. He didn't realize that he was still wearing adult diapers at 14 years old. And that he couldn't clear his belt to go to the bathroom.
0: I mean, if you don't have... I mean, there seem to be so many ways that you could just not have information at your disposal. I mean, if you're kind of a dork or whatever, you know, like, you not have a lot of friends.
1: But you've never so seen not, another one as a
0: yeah,
1: teenager?
0: Yeah, I don't know. Maybe not. I don't know.
1: Or you never went to a gym. You never went
0: porn or something.
1: Anywhere.
0: Yeah,
1: I mean, never did anything.
0: Yeah.
1: I mean, if you lived under a rock and maybe you didn't have a dad... And there were a million things, maybe I could be convinced that a portion of that story is real. But no girl on the phone says, how big is it?
0: Do high school guys still shower after gym?
1: I would assume so, at least in sports.
0: I wonder
1: right?
0: if that went away. Like in sports, but like after gym class, you had to shower.
1: Yes.
0: You think they do that in 2026?
1: I would assume that's gone. I think just based on... It's probably been gone for a long time.
0: That's what I wondered about.
1: That it was in existence. I graduated high school in 97, and it was still happening when I was in high school.
0: Yeah.
1: But I have to assume there's no way in hell in 2026 that still happens.
0: Well, because after a while, like, I had gym class, I wrestled. You're naked around other dudes a lot, you know, in the shower, you're weighing in or things like that. But I wondered if that's still a thing. Everybody's kind of, I shouldn't say uptight, because there's probably good reasons to phase those things out, but it just feels like something of a bygone era. Hey, if you're a high school guy and you're still getting naked with your friends, give me a call.
3: 216-578-1007. 800-348-1007. Get naked a couple times a week with your friends on the show.
1: Were the locker rooms built where, like, the gym teacher's office was adjacent to the shower, so it had, like, glass and
0: no,
1: you could see in?
0: No, mine was not, no.
1: The gym teacher would make sure that we showered.
0: No, there was one entrance into the shower, and then once you got... Before you, on the outside of the shower, it was all lockers on the perimeter there. It was like you had to go through the back corner, into the back corner of the locker room, and those were the showers.
1: Nobody ever wanted a shower, man. I remember one kid, poor kid, would go and he'd wear his underwear.
0: Yeah, I didn't want to either.
1: Nobody
0: but I was
1: wanted
0: like,
1: to. Oh,
0: but you also didn't want to show up to your next class, like, sweaty and everything stick. I mean, because I went to Catholic school, so we're wearing shirts and ties and jackets and dress pants, and I'm like, I don't know. I don't think I showered every time. Sometimes you just get the hell out of there after gym class. But then I started wrestling and I was like, oh, this is going to be a regular thing anyway. I don't care.
1: I would have much rather been unshowered. 100%. At that age, I'm 13 years old. I don't want to go into shower with, and it wasn't just like, I played football. I played hockey. Like, you don't want to like walk into locker rooms. Grown men. I'm 13, 14 years old. They're 18.
0: Yeah.
1: Pubes and everything. I feel like this guy, that age. You're still a boy.
0: Alan, to be considered a medical micropenis, it must have a stretched length of fewer than 2 inches.
1: Stretched. So stretched doesn't mean hard.
0: No, flaccid.
1: Right.
0: Stretched, just flaccid, of less than 2 inches, fewer than 2 inches. Ethan, our buddy Ethan in Rochester, he's 36, and they didn't shower after gym. Now, flash forward to Ethan's life now,
1: yeah,
0: where he could potentially be showering with anyone. Big booty hose. Al and I graduated in 2025, and we didn't have to shower. If we did, I probably would have killed myself.
1: What year? 2025?
0: 2025. Okay, so then this sounds like it's been phased out, you know?
1: That's a good thing.
0: Somebody else said I graduated in 2010, and nobody was doing that.
1: Yeah, I had to assume that it died quite a long time ago. I mean, with everything that happens, like, everything is under a microscope now. Yeah. There's no way anyone's allowing that.
0: Alan, I graduated in 99 and never once showered at school. Okay, listen, I was class of 89, so in the span there, if that's more the norm, in the span there of 10 years, that went away.
1: It was normal where I went to school. 97, I graduated.
0: Yeah.
1: But I'm also, I'm saying it was definitely gym class and everything, but maybe it did stop at a certain point for gym and I just am mixing it up with all the sports. But I'm about positive we had to shower every single time and it was mandatory.
0: I just remember standing there in the shower and I'd be like, ooh, rough gym class, right? And the kid next to me would be like, yeah, gym class. That's it, gym class. You're like, what? Yeah, gym class. Because you knew on the other side of the shower wall, it was the girls' gym class shower.
1: You used to think that all the time.
0: Oh, my God.
1: I'm like, oh, my God, they're showering right now, too. So that means we're both naked at
0: the same
1: time. Except
0: you didn't want to do that because then you'd get a rod in the boys' shower, and that was...
1: And then people were thinking...
0: Career suicide. Yeah, you were done in school if you even remotely got chubbed while you were in there.
1: Oh, God, yeah.
0: Forget about it.
1: I was always so petrified of the whole experience that I never had to worry about getting a boner. But
0: you imagine how freaked out. It's a good thing Jess is 27. Had she been born 25 years earlier, you imagine how terrified she would have been to have been in the shower after gym
1: with other people.
0: She's terrified of showers by herself. Huh?
2: I didn't have to take gym in high school.
0: You didn't have. And that's why today's kids are so.
1: Why didn't you take gym in high school?
2: Because I was in marching band.
0: What did you play in marching band?
2: I didn't play any instrument.
1: Whoa. Oh, my God.
0: Wait. How'd you get in marching band if you didn't play an instrument?
2: I was on the flag and dance team.
0: Oh, that's right. You mentioned that.
2: Yeah.
0: Yeah. But that's the flag and dance team.
1: That's
0: not
1: the
0: marching band.
2: Yeah, it exempted you from gym.
1: But then why wouldn't you say...
0: But you weren't part of the marching band. You were the flag and dance team.
2: That's part of marching band.
0: All right.
1: I don't know why you wouldn't just say you were on the flag and dance team.
0: She just did.
1: Before the band part. Skip the middleman. Go right to the end.
2: It was a part of marching band. We did all, what is it called? Summer camp? Not summer camp. Band camp.
1: When someone says, I'm in the marching band, it is instantly implied that you play an instrument.
0: Well,
1: instantly.
0: You're talking about, they used to call it color guard.
2: Ours was called Dazzlers.
0: Dazzlers. Okay.
1: Polo guard.
0: So you guys, they were out there with poop in a box.
1: Crapping in boxes.

0: stayed till college on a swim team.
1: Yeah.
0: So we had to see all the guys naked all the time, showers. We all shaved our bodies at the end of the season for districts and stuff. So you saw it all. I saw everything I didn't want to see all the time during swim team.
1: Yeah, because my school had, like, an annex that you had to go to that had the pool in it. And so, like, in the wintertime, it sucked for people that were on the swim team. That wasn't me, but I had a lot of friends on the swim team. And they were kind of doing that same thing. They were, like, they were showering all the time. So,
0: Well, we had a guy. We had one particular guy on our team. His name was Ty. And goofy kid, tall. He had a ginormous wanger on him. And
2: wanger.
0: But he, I mean, we wore the tiniest little suits. You know, these things were nothing to hide anything, okay?
1: Yeah.
0: It was on display. And it was funny because the mothers who sat in the crowd, when that kid would get up on the block and you'd be like a mom from another team that came in and never saw this kid before, this kid would get up on the block and this thing would be slung halfway across his waist and look like a trunk.
1: Yeah.
0: And all the moms would be like, oh, they'd all be like, oh, whoa, holy cow, he's probably blown away by this thing.
2: Probably had an unfair advantage because he had a rudder.
1: Seriously, he looked like he was getting a piggyback ride from a Christmas ham.
0: Yeah, he's doing bad. It looks like a snorkel.
1: Yeah. Oh. Hey, this guy's got it wrapped around his thigh. That's, he's getting unfair. Does he have to shave that too for the so the hydrodynamics of it?
0: There's guys, they would shave everything. Like, even though your suit's on, they'd still shave their eyebrows and all the junk too.
1: Hell yeah.
0: Like, why?
1: Well, they want to be hydrodynamic, right?
2: Yeah.
1: Yeah. All right. Thank you, Terry. I appreciate it. But a kid in high school with a trunk and all the moms checking him out. How about that? Man. Hey, Sonic Temple.
2: Trunk.
1: They just finished it in May. I was there all 4 days. A blast. So many great bands. And a handful of crappy ones. But, you know, you take the rough with the smooth. Megadeth was there. They were Dynamite. Lamb of God and Black Label Society and Godsmack and Signs of the Swarm and on and on and on and on. 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And they've already set the dates for next spring. You pretty much set your watch by it. 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

0: 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Want to send me a text? 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There's a chat in there, too. And use the iHeartRadio app if you want to drop messages through that. Everybody hit me up about when they graduated high school and they didn't have to shower, Rob. Alan, I graduated in 1981, and we had to share soap. That's the opposite end of the spectrum. Fast forward a few years, and nobody had to shower anymore. Classes were too tightly scheduled. Back in 99, we didn't have time to shower. Yeah, that was everybody's excuse. Ah, I got to get to class. Ah, the classes are too tightly scheduled.
1: Yeah, they would just run a shorter gym class. That's what I remember.
0: Yeah. Alan is a former flag girl. It's very much part of marching band.
2: Agreed. Right.
0: That's fine. It's just you understand why we asked what you played when you said, I didn't do that. I was in marching band.
2: Oh, I know.
0: Alan, my penis shrank when I hit 55. Luckily, I'm 65 now and over it. What's the lucky part? That you're over it? Shrank? I just turned 55 a couple of days ago, Rob. I've never been larger.
1: Congratulations.
0: Oh, I don't know what to tell you. What am I going to do with this thing? Oh, hey, Ronald.
3: Yeah.
0: What's up?
3: Rob, Alan, Deuce, what's up? Ronald from Cleveland.
0: Better than Gladys.
3: I got this micro penis thing, man, crushed.
1: What do you mean?
3: It disappeared completely.
0: Oh, okay. Can you say more? Elaborate.
3: All right. When I was in high school, man, I had 9 3/4 on a good one. I mean, 10 inches, I was pushing. I was doing good.
0: False.
3: Everything was fine. I turned 60. It completely disappeared. There's nothing there but skin.
0: It's Ronald, gone. Nobody's going from 10 inches to nothing. Nope. Tell me the real story.
3: I'm telling you.
0: Well, you know what? It's a long way from high school to 60. So what happened in between?
3: Nothing. I can't tell you, man. It's gone. I had to get a catheter when I had surgery. They couldn't find it. They couldn't get the catheter, and they had to send a specialist in with one of them ultrasound things to get the catheter in. It's gone.
1: Dude, 10 inches is a pipe. There is no way.
0: Now he's got a vagina.
1: 10-inch wiener, and now you have an innie.
3: Now it's a vagina. It's a sagging skin vagina.
0: Ronald, are you a married man?
3: Yes, I am.
0: And how has that gone over with the missus?
3: Not good. Not good. Not good at all. We got a lot of, you know, we got a lot of different ways to deal with that. There's a lot of toys out there, but I mean, it's we've got a good thing going, but I mean, I'm done, man. There's nothing I can do. I'll even go as far as if somebody could help me get a penile implant, I'll come on the show and show it.
1: That's okay.
0: Yeah, don't threaten me with a good time. This guy, wow, yeah, Rob, I don't know. Have you ever called in when Dr. Berglund is on the show?
3: Never, never.
0: Man,
1: you have to, man.
0: Yeah, next time, I don't know when I'm booking him next, probably later in the summer, but you got to call and talk to this guy.
3: Hey, man, I'm down, man. I'm down.
0: How long has it been?
3: I'm just not using my real name right now. I'm going.
0: No, I understand. Please don't. So what, how long has it been like this? You said that high school you were allegedly rocking a pipe, and now nothing? Why?
3: Nothing, man. Nothing. I can't explain it. It's I piss on myself, man. I gotta sit down on the toilet now. I gotta sit down on the toilet, man.
1: You didn't notice anything in your 30s and 40s and 50s. It was just 60 and it's gone.
3: Yeah, I mean, I noticed it getting softer and a little smaller, but you know, it was just, you know, some inactivity. But I mean, it's just gone, man. Just gone. Disappeared.
0: Man, I'll tell you what. I would be looking into that the minute I noticed something was different.
1: Especially if I was carrying a 10-inch wiener, dude. Oh, I would God. Not. If I lost a centimeter, I'd be like, hey.
0: Yeah.
1: I've been telling people forever I have a 10-inch hammer.
0: Yep. All right. Well, listen. Ronald, I don't know where that leaves us, but, you know, best of luck. And next time you hear me with Dr. Berglund, make sure you check in, okay?
3: Hey, man. Love you guys. Love you, douche. Man, you guys rock. Keep it.
1: We'll let her know.
0: Thank you, Ronald. Appreciate
1: she loves
0: it.
1: You, too.
0: Ronald calls Jess Douchey. Dick from Dayton man. Calls her Gladys.
1: Yep.
0: We call her Delightful.
2: Aw.
0: There's no way he went from 10 inches to nothing.
1: No.
0: Come on, man.
1: He's exaggerating the 10 inch. There's no way it went from 10 to 0. But I do believe him with where he's at now. Because, if again, when he went to, like, the problem peeing, I believe that. You wouldn't say that if you didn't have that. You know what I mean? Like, you wouldn't make that up.
0: No, no, I understand the back half of it you're not going to make up, but...
1: I think just think he's exaggerating a tad on the front side.
0: I don't believe his starting point. Alan, I worked with a guy who was about 20 years older than me and said when he was in school, swim class was naked. I do remember that. There was somebody there was somebody in my family who was older, like boomer generation, and they swam naked. And I was like, "Jeez,
1: that just seems
2: that's bizarre."
1: Yeah, that seems like a not true story.
0: Well, no, I've heard it from a number of people of that generation. They're like, "Oh yeah, you just jumped in and yeah."
1: Yeah, but is that a joke? Like, yeah, I walked to school uphill both ways in the snow.
0: I don't think so. I've heard it too many times from older people who are like, yeah, unless they all collectively decided to pull one over on us. Alan, I decapitated my penis with a circular saw.
4: What's going on?
1: Oh, God. Oh, God, what?
0: It sounds like it's
1: 5 o'clock Friday. Yeah, it's my phone, yeah. Oh, God. It's 5 o'clock Friday, Alan.
0: It's Keith Hotchkiss's favorite part of the show.
1: Happy here, Friday.
5: Yeah. What's your finger bang? Finger bang, bang, bang, bang, finger bang.
0: That's what you have to do when you have a micro penis.
1: That's right.

0: Right. Thank you, Brian. You know, when Dr. Berglund is here, you know, so many maladies that older men have, whether it's libido or it's traced back to weight gain.
1: That's what I thought.
0: And so I'm curious if Ronald is a guy who
1: got fatter.
0: Although I don't think anybody could put on that much weight that you end up with a nipple between your legs.
1: Not from a 10-inch penis. No way. No. But, again, I mean, I made the joke numerous times that's half jokey. With the amount of weight I lost, looks way different. And that's, I mean, I lost almost 55 pounds. And it's a noticeable difference from an optical perspective. Still the same wiener, but it looks way different. So if this guy gained a ton of weight in his 50s, it would make sense that it gradually started to disappear. I mean, having an innie, he had to gain a lot of weight.
0: That's what I mean. Alan, it was Erica Lauren's dad who talked about swimming naked in school. That's right. That's right. Erica Lauren, when she was on the show, would talk about her dad when he was in school. Everybody swam naked. Probably a Catholic school. Alan, I was class of 2000 in C. Anal Fulton.
1: Canal.
0: Oh, Canal Fulton. That makes more sense. We showered most of the times in gym class.
1: Just like that one.
0: Just really like that one. Hey, that's funny. Hey. Hey, by the way, speaking of gaining a lot of weight, there is a family in Flint, Michigan. Flint Town! Flint, Michigan, a couple of parents of sizable carriage who are being charged with second-degree murder of their son because he had a heart attack at 7.
2: What?
0: He was 7 years old. He was 4'3" tall, and he was 255 pounds.
2: That's not possible.
0: He had a BMI of 60.
1: Oh, my God.
0: And they're charging the parents with murder because he didn't have a pediatrician. They never took him to the doctor. I don't know how successful a prosecution like that would be. You know, a lot of times, malnutrition. Well, this is a different form of malnutrition, but I mean, you know, they find a kid that's like 30 pounds or something wasn't being fed or, you know, resources being kept from them. They'll charge those parents with murder.
3: This is cruel and extreme suffering from this child caused by the neglect of the parents.
4: 40-year-old Damian O'Brien and his wife, 41-year-old Jessica O'Brien, face the same charges in connection with the death of their 7-year-old son.
0: Look at that kid, 7 years old and 255 pounds. Jeez. And the parents look exactly the way you think they'd look, by the way. Just the biggest, grimiest looking people you'd want to see.
4: Esper, the most serious charge, second-degree murder. Flint Township Police came to this home on Dania on November 4th, 2025, for a report of a child in distress. Casper was taken to Hurley Medical Center, where he died a short time later. Medical reports indicate he weighed 255 pounds at the time of his death.
3: That's obesity. And then you also have the fact that this child did not have a pediatrician, was only taken to the doctor, I believe, according to the police reports, once.
4: The cause of death was dilated cardiomyopathy, which causes heart failure, with a contributing cause being morbid obesity. The CDC lists a healthy weight for a 7-year-old boy that is 50 and a half inches tall, generally ranges between 50 and 73 pounds.
3: The dad has a good job. They have real health insurance. That morning that the child died, they had even called their veterinarian to have their dog treated.
4: The O'Briens also have a 5-year-old daughter.
3: None of these kids even existed in the eyes of the government. CPS had never been out there. Nobody knew about these kids. They'd not been to school.
4: Genesee County Prosecutor David Layton says on the day police were at the home in November, the owner of the house stopped by, concerned, believing the house was falling into disrepair and the couple wasn't letting him in the house, instead leaving the rent on the porch.
3: I can't think of what else this is other than extraordinary, terrible neglect. And to me, that's willful and wanton misconduct, which is second-degree murder.
0: It's crazy. I mean, they're like, oh, the dad's got a real good job. I mean, they show the house there in the B-roll. It's pretty ramshackle, and they're renting it. So they might have some money. They might have insurance, but they weren't taking care of this kid. I wonder how successful that'll be.
1: I think they'll...
0: 255 pounds. The kid had a heart attack at 7.
2: Oh, that makes me want to cry.
0: I know, and died. And you see heavy kids all the time. Obviously, that's an extreme case. But again, I always think of what the human body can withstand. You know what I mean? And that's a young kid who ostensibly would have, like, you know, newer parts. So you might be able to put up with something like that, even though it's far from ideal. I mean, you see adults walking around all the time who are huge.
1: Yeah, but those are like, when you see those My 600-pound Life cases, that's this, right? Like, even though he was only 200 pounds.
0: Extrapolated out. Right. Yeah, right.
1: That your heart can only go or work so hard.
0: Yeah. A normal kid, his size and age should be about 50 pounds.
1: They should absolutely be charged. Absolutely be charged.
0: Yeah.
2: I wonder how much the little girl weighs.
0: I don't know. Yeah,
2: five.
0: They didn't.
2: She's what, five, they said?
0: They said they have a five-year-old daughter. And that's the weird thing, too, is a lot of times there will be cases, maybe not like this, but there will be cases of child neglect or child abuse, and there'll be multiple kids in the house, and one or two of them will get it, and one of them won't. Like, they, whether they played favorites, or the kid happened to not be around, or they got out of the way, whatever it is, there's sometimes they'll get into these houses, and not all the kids were treated equal.
1: The jarring part is the freaking dog was at the vet the morning the kid died.
0: Yeah.
2: Oh, yeah.
1: Like, come on, man. You drop dead from a heart attack. That kid's probably wheezing like a son of a bitch. You know what I mean? Like, come on. What's the matter with you?
0: Apparently, they were able to find, Rob, the 16-ounce Jimmy Dean sausage.
1: Oh, yeah. That ain't going to cut it. You were right when you said the parents look exactly the way you expect them to look.
0: Yeah, of course. A couple of giant people that look like they're, you know.
1: The 16-pound Jimmy Dean pure pork sausage probably still wouldn't cut it in that house.
0: I got a plump Scotch wife.
1: What do you mean plump? that woman was plump 25 years ago. Now she just fat.
5: Hi, Alan, Rob, and Jess. When I was 28 years old, I bought my first house. And I bought it in the neighborhood I grew up in. And the old guy next to me I knew all my life. And I was doing my garden behind the house for the first time. And I hear, John! And I turn around and look, and he's smoking a cigar, pissing out his back door. And he had the most ginormous penis I've ever seen.
1: You know it's big when they say ginormous.
0: Ginormous, which is now in the dictionary.
1: When someone rolls out the word ginormous, you know the story's true, and it was enormous.
0: Yeah. Man.

0: This is the best Billy Idol song? Is that what you say?
1: That is correct, sir.
0: He'll be back at Blossom on September the 13th. Initially, they said with Joan Jett, but now it's the Bangles, I think, or Susanna Hoffs. Boy, massive heat wave going through Europe right now. Il fait très, très chaud en France. There's video going around from 2014 of a weather woman or meteorologist in Paris on television or something. 2014, and she was extrapolating out temperatures and things and kind of doing a primer on climate change and the way things were going. And she had a map up there of what the temperatures could possibly be in the year 2050. And those are the temperatures that they currently have right now in France. They said that the heat wave going through Europe is the worst that they have ever experienced. And they said it would have been virtually impossible 50 years ago to have a heat wave like this at that part of Europe. And so there are a lot of people there. You know, they don't have a lot. The air conditioning is almost unheard of in Europe.
1: Right.
0: And, you know, we were talking with Todd Barry earlier about ice in Europe. And people were like, well, how come they don't have ice? Well, it's largely, you ever seen a refrigerator in Europe? Like, they don't have massive refrigerators like we have. You know, and so they're not taking up a lot of space with ice dispensers over there. But millions and millions of people, Paris and London and, you know, every rural spot in between, are sweltering. The worst heat wave they've ever recorded in Europe. Obviously because of climate change. But the video that was kind of going viral of this meteorologist in 2014, she did kind of a pretend forecast. It was to, like I said, it was to kind of explain where temperatures were heading. And this week, they blew past it. 112 degrees in, I mean, those are like Vegas temperatures in Paris and parts of France. So they're like in 2014, obviously, what they were creating were possible scenarios. You know, science is weird and you can't do a true forecast. But they're like, they were obviously trying to explain what life was going to be like on a warmer planet. And there, it's nothing that anybody will be able to escape, but there are parts of the world they're going to be just utterly decimated. It'll be uninhabitable. And so they've broken temperature records in France, the UK, Spain, Germany, Belgium, Italy, Switzerland, and the Netherlands. You have to imagine there's probably a lot of those people who are actually happy to be here for the World Cup.
1: Oh, yeah. Yeah, without question. You're missing the worst weather your country's ever seen.
0: Now, here in the States, we'll get that, here in Northeast Ohio next week, we will get that heat dome that will sit over us all next week. I mean, I think there's maybe a little bit of rain in between, but temperature-wise, all next week will be in the low to mid-90s every day next week. So very, very warm. They said that North Carolina is going to be the ground zero for the American heat wave. So we have a lot of bureau chiefs in the Carolinas, north and south. That was kind of the first place out of Northeast Ohio that we really started getting ripped because of the app. But North Carolina will be ground zero for the United States heat dome. 271 million Americans will face, quote, face melting heat for the 4th of July weekend. The 250th birthday, Rob. That's half a degree for every year. Yeah. The mega heat dome, which is, forget it, it's stupid. yeah, so North Carolina, ground zero. Raleigh will be at 107.
1: Oh.
0: But about 271 million Americans will be under at least 90 degree temperatures most of the week. Raleigh, however, will feel closer with the humidity to 115 degrees.
1: Nice. I'll still take it over the cold.
0: Will you?
1: Oh, dude, this past winter, it made me realize how done I am with winter.
0: I am very much over winter.
1: Yeah, I'll take 100 degrees.
0: Yeah, I think I've been that way for a while. And because the weather, the seasons just get progressively weirder. You're either going to have really mild winters or you're just going to have terrible winters. And it's probably leaning more towards the latter than the former.
1: And you know what I don't have to do when it's 100 degrees? Shovel snow.
0: Yeah, that too.
1: And everybody's like, well, you know, there's a big difference because, you know, when it's hot, it's just gross and blah, blah, blah, blah. And at least if it's snowing, you're not. I'm like, dude, I don't have to be outside when it's 100 degrees. I have to be outside when it's 6 to shovel my driveway. I don't like that.
0: Yeah, it all comes down to what your priorities are, big picture, and what your, I guess, what your comfort level is beyond temperature. Because obviously you're starting to see, not just, we were talking about a little bit yesterday with all of the, Good Morning America did a thing on people. There's a housing migration toward places like Northeast Ohio, and they were kind of zeroing in on Cleveland. There's going to be climate migration too. You're going to have people moving to this part of the country because they see, oh, word's getting out that the Great Lakes region, now the joke will be on them because we will have ruined those waterways too in 10 or 15 years. But okay, those plans are already in motion. People are going to do what they want to do. But, you know, I have friends, a lot of friends that live in California and Florida and things like that, and it's not stopping people from moving to Phoenix. You know, because they go, I was watching a guy this morning, I was in traffic, and I'm watching a guy on his bike, and I was like, God, I love being outside and doing that kind of stuff, but you have a few months in this part of the country where you can do it. Now, you can do it year-round if you're living in Florida or you're living in California, places like that. It just depends on what your trade-offs are. It depends on what you're willing to withstand, and for a lot of people, they're like, I'll do anything, I just don't want to be in the snow.
1: I'm getting
0: but
1: to
0: then,
1: that
0: But
1: point.
0: Then people who don't mind, people up here are like, we don't have wildfires. We don't have, now again, kick that can down the road and guess what? Yeah, we're gonna. But for the time being, you don't have to worry about your house burning down because somebody dropped a match and, you know, California's bone dry. Gobbledygee! And, you know, coastal flooding in Florida and places like that. So it's, you know, back in the day, 20, 25 years ago, they were like, well, there's parts of the country where you're going to be fine. And that's really not the case anymore. I mean, climate change and extreme weather is getting more extreme. So it's all going to be a, you know, there's no perfect solution. It's all a series of trade-offs. But it's going to be very, very warm around most of the country next week. I think the coolest places in the entire country will be the Pacific Northwest. They're going to top out around 70 there, around Seattle. And the Mariners begin a series tonight here in Cleveland, Ohio. So even when they return home to Seattle, it'll be relatively temperate. They'll be getting out of here just while the getting's good. Mariners, Guardians tonight. Guardians doing a nice long home stretch between Seattle and the Tejas Rangers, and then four games with the White Sox next weekend. Here at home, 7:10 tonight, 6:40 pregame on WMMS and on the iHeartRadio app, as we are your FM home for Cleveland Guardians baseball. 100.7 WMMS. And what are they doing tonight? They sent me the press release. It's, what's the theme? Oh, they're doing Phantom Fireworks. Tonight, it's Sugardale Dollar Dog Night. So you can buy a dog for a dollar, I think. Is that my understanding?
1: Yeah.
0: Wow. So if you want a furry little pal back in your home and you've got a dollar, when is the next bark game, right? Don't they do a couple of dog? Oh, Bark in the Park.
1: It's
0: Monday. Monday against the Rangers, Bark in the Park.
1: Boy, Bark in the Park over at Progressive Field, though. You bring your dog.
0: Presented by Milkbone and Pup Peroni. But tonight, first game against the Seattle Mariners, Sugardale Dollar Dog Night. DJ Cairo, he does good work. I think he did the Polar Blast for us one year. And is Providence House is done, yes. They ended at 3, I think.
1: Did they?
0: The Stuff a Truck, I thought.
1: Oh, I thought they went later.
0: Oh, maybe they do.
1: What time? I don't know. I thought they took it like right to.
2: I think they go till
1: pregame coverage. Yeah.
0: I'm sorry.
1: Doom Blatty's over there.
0: 6 a.m. until game time.
1: Yeah.
0: You can drive through until 3. That has passed, but You can. They're doing stuff the truck for Providence House.
1: Over yeah, you there can bring the crap with you on your way to the game.
0: I forgot. I feel terrible because I forgot.
1: That's all right. I did it.
0: I know, but I forgot.
1: I repped us.
0: Did you buy those luxury diapers that Jess was?
1: No. Jess, did you bring all your diapers that you were gonna?
2: No comment.
1: How do you?
0: She could have stopped it. No, she added comment.
1: How do you not get rid of diapers that you want to get rid of?
2: I forgot.
1: We talked about it for like 20 minutes.
2: I live a busy life.
0: She really does. She really does. Whoa. Dustin from Georgia said as much.
1: Good Lord.
2: I'm going to go home and be like, dang, they're still there.
0: But you don't have gigs this weekend, right?
2: Yeah, I do.
0: Oh, you do? Where are you? You're out here, right? Where are you?
2: In Akron.
0: Akron. Mm-hmm.
1: Yeah, she's doing some like 4 o'clock in the morning marathon
0: right,
1: gig, remember?
0: The Akron Marathon tomorrow. Yeah.
2: Got to be up at like 3 a.m. Yeah,
1: I know that. I don't even listen.
0: Maybe I'll get down there. Maybe I'll go down to Akron in the morning.
1: Yeah.
0: Why not?
2: Come on down.
0: What time do you guys go on?
2: No clue.
0: How do I know if you don't know? How are fans supposed to come and support your art?
2: I don't know. Be there at 6 a.m. Come on down.
0: Nothing like a rock and roll show at 6 a.m.
2: Yeah.
0: Mm-hmm.
1: Maybe I'll head down to Akron in the morning, he said.
2: Then I work all weekend, so the fun never ends.
1: Join the club. Mm-hmm. Stop whining.
2: Mm-hmm. Gosh.
0: Let me give you this money here. It's your last keyword of the week. It's your share of the $250K that we're giving away this summer. So $2,500 to you. Listen closely and good luck.
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1: America.
0: Write that down.
4: America.
0: Like the girl in the Barbie movie.
4: America.
0: Al, it's so hot overseas that they canceled the Iron Man. Yeah, and by the way, Iron Man didn't even cancel it. Like, the part of France they were supposed to have it, the city leaders or council or whatever, so you got people coming from all different places of the world to compete in this triathlon in France, in Nice, France, and they canceled it. 48 hours notice. So you now have all these athletes that went for that are like, well, now what the hell do I do?
1: You're in France. Go enjoy yourself. That's what you do. Yeah. You're in a place that's literally spelled nice. Go enjoy yourself.
0: Except it's 112, and they were going to be swimming. They do an Ironman out here. My friend Lori, who does these, she comes in from Pittsburgh for the Cleveland Ironman.
1: I told you, when I was home, Springfield, Massachusetts has an Ironman.
0: Yeah.
1: They do an... I would not get into the Connecticut River with a condom on and a cork in my ass.
0: Well, that's what I'm saying. Like, I said to her, I go, because she always tells me, she goes, hey, I'm coming in for the Ironman. The one here is middle of July, so she'll be coming in for that. And, you know, Pittsburgh's all rivers, and she goes, we don't do one in Pittsburgh. The PA Ironman is in State College. It's like nobody's getting in the Monongahela to do a friggin' Ironman. One here is out by Sandusky. You swim in Lake Erie, and then you bike through like Sandusky County,
1: but at least
0: and then you run and yeah.
1: At least that's Lake Erie,
0: right?
1: This is the dude. I'm telling you that I told you about that shirt the other day that I wear. The vacationing on Bondi's Island. Bondi's Island is the chemical treatment plant. That's where every turd in Springfield goes. It runs through Bondi's Island. That is the Connecticut River, and you swim right by Bondi's Island.
0: Yeah.
1: How in God's name would you get into that water and compete in an Ironman?
0: Right. I mean, I wouldn't even want to get in Lake Erie.
1: Yeah, I mean, at least
0: but it's
1: can,
0: a lake.
1: You can make an excuse for that.
0: Right, yeah. A river is completely different.
1: Oh, my God.
0: Yeah, you know what industrial plants are doing to rivers.
1: We wouldn't even take boats down there. Like, we wouldn't go fishing when we were kids. Like, it is disgusting.
0: Yuck.
1: Yeah.
0: Hey, by the way, earlier in the week, we were talking about how the Schwebel Bread Company was shutting down after like 120 years.
1: Mm-hmm.
0: There's some other bread company who wants to hire all those people.
1: That's pretty awesome.
0: They've gotten themselves a bread lifeline. the Orlando Baking Company, which, despite the name, is based here in Cleveland. I thought it was an Orlando, Florida baking company. No, a Cleveland-based Orlando Baking Company.
1: I love that.
0: Extends a lifeline to Schwebel's employees as more than 700 people. You know, Schwebel's shutting down, so 700 people. Now, I don't know how many people they're hiring over there in Orlando. They're not going to absorb 700 people. But they're like, hey, we got, you can do stuff over here. We're looking for all kinds of people. So why is one bread company killing it and the other one's shutting down after 120 years?
1: I still think there's more to it, man.
0: Well, because they said that they didn't really update their infrastructure or blah, blah, blah. But first of all, with respect, I've never even heard of the Orlando Baking Company.
1: I have.
0: Have you?
2: I just looked it up. Yep. And if you saw the...
1: You'd know their logo.
2: Little picture, yeah.
1: The little picture. If you saw their little picture, you would know exactly who they are, Alan.
0: Orlando Baking Company.
1: You'd know their, oh, you know,
0: yeah,
1: their,
0: yeah,
1: logo.
0: Okay, yeah. I did not know they were local. Okay, yes.
1: Their logo.
0: I have seen that.
1: Little picture.
0: If you see their little picture.
1: Yep. All the branding revolves around their little picture.
0: You mean the two guys in chef coats and hair nets? Okay, I didn't know they were local. Well, good for them.
1: So support them. If they're hiring all these people, that's fantastic. Well done.
0: The Orlando Baking Company. So they must be Italian, right? Originally, or Orlando?
1: It's Tony Orlando's company.
0: Tony Orlando. Knock three times if you want a baguette.
1: Twice on the pipe. Boop, boop, if you just want some rye.
0: That's right. Twice on if you want a croissant. Founded in Castelsangro, Italy, 1872. And then moved to Cleveland on the Near East Side. Five generations. That's fantastic.

0: Check out a Kaiser roll over there. Some ciabatta bread, Rob. Yum. Ciabatta, bada, body, yaddy, yaddy. I got a break.
1: We're going to make a whole bunch of room for these new bakers to come over here to the Tony Orlando Baking Company.
0: Hey, your professional opportunities are rising. Hey, Bill.
2: Hey, guys. How you doing today?
0: What's up?
2: Hey, that Orlando Baking Company is over off of the Opportunity Corridor off of East 79th area. It's been there forever.
0: Right. Yes. I don't get out there very often, but the last time I was out there, I guess I didn't realize they were based there, but I have seen that. Because they have their tiny picture up on the building, Rob.
3: Yes. I know exactly where he's talking about.
0: Yeah.
2: Yup.
0: One of my best friends. If you want an opportunity to make some bread, come out to the Opportunity Corridor.
1: Just to follow the corridor.
0: Hey, open our corridor to bread opportunities. That's fun. All right. I got a break. 35192 if you want to send a text. 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
0: Hey, it's Alan. I've been telling you about the Arby's cheesesteak, and I know I thought the same thing. I like a good cheesesteak. I won't lie to you. I don't have them very often, but it was brought to my attention. They go, hey, Arby's is doing this, and you should try it. 100% Angus steak, the melted Cooper cheese. It is delightful. Now, I did go for the curly fries. I'm not immune to those either. They're my kryptonite. Arby's has the meats. Now they have the cheesesteaks for a limited time. 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
14: I just instantly started freaking out, yelling to the world, "What's going on?" 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
0: 216-578-1007 or 1-800-348-1007.

0: Guardians baseball tonight. They are back here at home starting up the series against the Seattle Mariners. That is a 7:10 start at Progressive Field. 6:40 pregame. 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If you find yourself in one of the stores and the clerk has no idea what you're talking about, you know what I should do, Rob? If that happens, just call me. I'll talk to him. I'll just give you my number. Just call me.
1: Hey, who's this?
2: Hello?
1: Hey, who's this?
2: Hi, this is Cleveland Clothing Company.
1: Yeah, what's your name?
2: Jim.
1: Jim.
2: Yeah.
1: You've never heard of this promo code? It's all I do is talk about it.
2: I'm sorry. Someone came in and just started yelling pride in my face. And I'm like, I'm a supporter, man.
1: They probably didn't yell at you.
2: I said it'll be at $29.95. Mm-hmm. And the guy just goes, pride!
1: Mm-hmm.
2: And I said, I'm sorry, I'm not sure what you mean. We have pride shirts right over there. The rainbow, they're beautiful. Pride!
1: No, it's like a promo code, Jim.
2: I'm sorry, I don't
1: Jim,
2: know what you
1: is
2: mean,
1: it?
2: Promo code.
1: Yeah, Jim.
2: QR code?
1: It's a promo code.
2: Morris code.
1: No, I do. Do you know who this is?
2: I don't. I'm
1: Doesn't
2: sorry.
1: Matter. No. I do a show, and I tell people, I go, hey, save a little bit of money with you guys.
2: What's your show?
1: It's Bloom Daddy.
2: Oh, okay.
1: Anyway, I tell people, one. I go, hey, use this promo code, and you save yourself a little bit of money.
2: Uh-huh.
1: And you guys never know what it is. So I'm just telling you what it is.
2: Well, sir, where do you think you're calling?
1: Is this CLE Clothing Company?
2: No, this is Arby's.
1: Oh. Hey, I had one of your cheesesteaks, man. Those are really
2: good. Pretty
1: good,
2: right?
1: Yeah, so good.
2: Yeah,
1: man.
2: I told you.
1: Yeah.
2: But I don't understand what a promo code is and what that has to do with Arby's.
1: Never mind. I'll call you back.
2: All right.
1: I'm coming through the drive-thru.
2: All right, I'll see you. All right, bye.
0: Wait, so he did have people there yelling pride at the Arby's drive-thru?
2: Apparently.
0: Wow.
2: That took a hard left turn.
0: This
2: whole time you thought you were talking to the guy at Cleveland Clothing.
0: Mm-hmm.
2: The guy at Arby's.
0: Mm-hmm.
2: Wrong speed dial.
0: Mm-hmm. They found that giraffe. I don't know how the hell you lose a giraffe, but they found Gracie the giraffe, who had escaped her enclosure and was lost. Well, she wasn't lost. She knew where she was. They just didn't know. Down there in Texas. Gracie had been gone for the better part of the week in Texas Hill Country after her disappearance. You probably saw memes, and there are all kinds of stories on Gracie the giraffe. But it took them multiple days to find this magnificent creature. The traps on this thing, Rob. Crazy. And
2: she must work out.
0: It's all neck. But they found the giraffe. And they found her alive, by the way. I think that there had been a monetary reward, too. I guess aerial photography probably helped them out in this regard.
3: Friday, we begin with a story that has been capturing the attention of many, not only around Texas, but the entire country. Interest in the search for a lost giraffe in the Hill Country has been a lot bigger than the height of the missing animal. The Real County Sheriff says Gracie the giraffe was found safely after days on the run. Sue Kalberg is on the rescue trail in Lakey.
4: We're in beautiful downtown Lakey, and that is the Real County Sheriff's Office. Now, I went over there and I asked for directions to this remote ranch, and they didn't have a wall map. They didn't have a big paper map. So I did what I always do in small towns because it's the greatest thing ever. I went directly to the public library. Look at that logo. Books take flight. Ideas take flight.
0: Hey, lady, we don't need to get to the giraffe.
2: Nerd.
0: I don't need to know how the sausage is made. Tell me how you got the giraffe. Don't go flexing your library muscle. Actually, it's nice to see that there are still libraries open in Texas. So kudos to them, even in small towns.
4: Right. That's what we need here is ideas on how to find this giraffe. Come on.
5: So where are we now?
4: Okay.
5: So we're in Lakey, and the ranch is somewhere out west of Lakey.
0: Where's
5: right?
0: the giraffe?
5: But probably around here, there's a little sign, I think, that says Frio Cielo on the right-hand side.
4: That matches what they said in public, because they said the ranch was west of Lakey.
5: Yes.
4: And the giraffe was north of Reagan Wells. What do you think the...
0: Anyway, they got Gracie the giraffe, and this lady's taking a trip down memory lane or something. I don't know. But, you know, you keep hearing these stories about all the how America is being overrun with feral hogs. We've talked about this in years past. It seems like if you were to pay attention to the news, you can't go anywhere without running into, oh, I don't know, 30 to 50 feral hogs at any given time. You think that this giraffe would have been, this is out in the middle of nowhere, Texas. You think that there would have been feral hogs going through there. You think that this giraffe would have seen its last days at the hands or hooves of these feral hogs. But nope, it's walking around. They found her at 6:45, safe and healthy, about 4 miles south of where she had been before. Giraffe walked 4 miles. And yet, Rob, every kid wants an e-bike. If this giraffe can walk 4 miles, you can pedal your narrow ass around town. Get some exercise. I wonder if anybody gets the $5,000. I called it in. I told them I saw the giraffe.
1: I said, hey, she's right here, man. Where do I get my money?
2: I'm at the old Toys R Us.
0: And then they hung up. Yeah. So, I don't know how you lose a giraffe, but they sure did it. But then they found her. Now, the real question is, what happens next? Do they quietly, is there any reason to euthanize this animal? Do they just put it back in its enclosure? Do they give it a stern talking to?
2: Bad girl.
0: Yeah.
2: No.
0: Mm-hmm.
2: Sit. Stay. Good girl.
0: Mm-hmm. And, you know, you have to imagine in Texas, I mean, a lot of places, but especially in Texas, you think that there would have been somebody who would have taken it upon themselves to take this thing down. Hey, I got the giraffe. You just get out there and mow it down. You just said you wanted the thing found. You didn't say you wanted it alive. I don't know if they had specifically said that to the public. If they wanted to, hey, I found Gracie. She's in more pieces now, but she's gone to a better place.
2: I cut her off at the legs. About 3 feet shorter than she was when she left, but I found her.
1: You said she found peace? No, I found her in pieces.
2: Pieces. Cauterized it. She's fine. No more knees, but she's
1: fine.
2: Can
1: you reattach the neck?
0: Anywho. They found the giraffe. Hey, Ron in Corning.
6: Hey, guys. Good evening.
0: What's going on, Ron?
6: So you're just talking about the story about the lost giraffe, and you said they used aerial photography?
0: Mm-hmm.
6: What are pictures of the Little Mermaid going to do to help him find the giraffe?
2: Oh, I was afraid that's where he was going. I really, really was. The first thing I thought was like, is he going to go with the name? Is that where he's going, Ariel?
0: All right. Thank you, Ron. What a fitting coda to today's show, Rob, and a week of allegedly award-winning broadcasts. Alan, I work in the trades. I would work winter over any hot summer day. It's miserable when it's hot and humid. And you know what you don't have to do every week during the winter? Yard work.
2: Yeah, but you know what
0: I'd rather do yard works than shovel snow.
2: Of course. And what we don't do is work in the trades.
0: Yeah. We're in a nice air-conditioned box.
2: It's either air conditioning or heat.
0: Yeah. Although, and my timing couldn't be worse, but I've thought about, you know, down the line when it's all over for me in showbiz, I think I might like to have a job like that. Maybe move somewhere and become a landscaper or something.
2: Jesus Christ.
0: One where I can really get my hands dirty. You know what I mean?
2: Yeah, like, yeah.
0: You don't want to do that? You don't like landscaping and things like that?
2: No.
0: Why?
2: No, I don't like any of that. I have to do at my own house.
0: You get some exercise. You're outside in the elements. I mean, it's only a matter of time before we won't be able to go outside at all anymore. And so take advantage of it while you can.
2: Have we met?
0: Yeah.
2: Do I want to work out? Do I want to be a landscaper?
0: I just said for me.
2: Yeah, no, I agree with you. You said, oh, you don't want to do that? No.
0: Well, what are you going to do when it's all over for you in showbiz?
2: Nothing.
0: Nothing?
2: No.
0: Oh, Jesus, I can't do that.
2: Then again, I'm saying...
0: I got to be moving.
2: I'm saying that as though I assume I can make it another 20 years in this business. That's going to end a lot
0: 20?
2: Sooner than that.
0: 20? Oh, yeah, please.
2: I mean, I have to get 20 years more.
0: You do?
2: Oh, yeah. I guess 60, 67?
0: I mean, I'd... 67? I mean, I'd love to, but boy, it doesn't feel like that.
2: No. Especially not this week.
0: Uh-uh. See, we can make it another 20 months. Oh, baby
2: weeks,
0: steps.
2: 20 weeks.
0: 20 weeks.
2: That gets us through the end of the year.
0: Baby steps. Mel Brooks is going to be 100 years old on Sunday. And I assume in an honorary capacity, the American Film Institute has designated Blazing Saddles as the funniest film of all time. Now, it's very, very funny. You could never, ever even remotely remake it today. A lot of films that they're trying to reboot. Nobody's trying to reboot Blazing Saddles.
2: No.
0: Most of the principals are dead. Harvey Korman's gone. Slim Pickens is gone. Gene Wilder is gone. Cleavon Little's been gone a long time.
2: I think everyone is.
0: Yeah.
2: Except Mel Brooks.
0: Mel Brooks
2: would be the one you think would be alive.
0: Yeah, 100 years old. Madeline Kahn is gone too, right?
2: Yep.
0: Lily von Stupp. I think she's gone.
2: It's true.
0: Oh, God, she died in 99. She's been dead for 27 years? Madeline Kahn? Wow, I was way off. Wow. How did she die?
2: That is a great movie.
0: Ovarian cancer.
2: Oof.
0: Jesus. Okay. I love Blazing Saddles. Love it. But Mel Brooks is going to, provided nothing happens to him between now and Sunday. I like that they left in a Cleavon Little breaking up. Right? You can see him look off to the side when Gene Wilder's talking to him after the old lady calls him the N-word.
2: Yeah.
0: And he breaks up and they kept it in the film.
7: What did you expect? Welcome, Sonny. Make yourself at home. Marry my daughter. You've got to remember that these are just simple farmers. These are people of the land. The common clay of the New West. You know. Morons.
0: Yeah.
2: Hey, boys.
0: Yeah. As true as it ever was, right? Hey, Zachary. Hello.
8: Even, Alan. How are you?
0: What's up?
8: Not much, brother. You guys were talking about working in the trades and working in the heat and the cold. Growing up, I worked in food distribution, so I was working like sub-zero temperatures or refrigerated temperatures. Now I'm a bricklayer apprentice, and I've been working out in like the 90-degree days, lugging block brick all day long around our site currently, so it's been pretty miserable.
2: That sounds way worse.
0: You'd rather be back in the walk-in? Is that what you're saying?
8: No, I'm a bricklayer apprentice currently, is what I'm saying. So
0: right.
8: I'm working in the heat, lugging brick back and forth and whatnot. But years ago, I worked in food distribution, working in warehouses.
0: Well, that's what I'm saying. So, you'd rather be doing this or you'd rather be doing that?
8: Oh, I'd rather take the cold any day.
0: That's what I'm saying.
8: You can beat the heat. You can beat the cold. You can't beat the heat. I can put on layers in the cold. You can't get naked on the job
0: site.
8: You know
0: that's what everybody says. They go, you can keep bundling up. You can only take off so many articles of clothing. And then, you know, so yeah. that is a pretty good argument for people who are like, I'd rather be in the cold. But I don't know. I don't know. Hopefully, won't have to make that decision anytime soon, Rob. Hey, Jeff.
9: How's it going, guys?
0: What's up, man?
9: So I just wanted to thank you because every weekend we would drive up to our camper and my dad would play that Springsteen song, you know, the author of Santa Claus is Coming to Town.
0: Correct.
9: and he would play Born to Run. And now I'm
10: this
9: bringing
10: call will be recorded.
9: Oops, sorry.
0: Are you calling me from prison?
9: We're going to mix it up here tonight.
0: Yes, go ahead.
9: So now my kids, do you know what song they want to hear when we're going up to the camper? Guess what song they want to hear every day at 5 o'clock.
0: They want to hear the finger bang song.
9: So you got a carload of kids running down the highway singing finger bang.
0: Yeah.
9: Just wanted to thank you.
0: Hey, listen, I'm always trying to get into the heads of the next generation, Jeff. It's never too early to acclimate them to our ways.
2: Yeah.
9: You're very smart.
0: Yeah.
9: You have a great weekend.
0: I try. Thank you, Jeff. You have a great weekend, too.
2: Jeff, you could just play the finger bangless version. I mean, there is a version that doesn't have that in there if you're worried about the kids.
0: I mean, what fun is that, really?
2: I don't disagree. I'm just...
11: When you fall in love, stinky fingers, stinky fingers.
0: Mm-hmm. Thank you, Brian. Appreciate it.
11: Try to live my life without you, babe. Would be the hardest thing I would ever do. Try to forget the love we once shared. Would be the hardest thing I would ever do.
0: You know the hardest thing I ever have to do, Rob? Saying goodbye to our beautiful, handsome, intelligent audience for another week. It's just, I can't bring myself to do it. But somehow I'm going to manage, and we will return to you on Monday live. Comedian Ryan Hamilton going to join us. He just dropped a new hour on Netflix. It's called It Just Hit Me. Love him. Sometimes he's in here. I think this time he's going to be on the phone. And what else? Week in Cox. That is early Sunday morning. Jess is going to be in Akron. Or is that tomorrow morning? Or is it Sunday morning?
12: Tomorrow morning.
0: Tomorrow morning. She'll be
2: not
0: in
2: sure what time. Not sure where she'll be, but she will be in Akron at some point
0: just
2: tomorrow.
0: Get there between 4 and 7 a.m. and
2: right.
0: Maybe I'll run into her, yeah. And, but 8 to 10 Sunday morning, Weekend Cox is 2 hours of the best stuff from this week of shows. Rob, where can people hit you up?
2: WMMS Rob on Instagram.
0: Jess, what about you?
12: WMMS, just Jess.
0: Who was the guy, by the way, that yelled at you from his car?
12: I don't know, some rando. And then he laughed at me.
0: He asked if it was you?
12: Yeah, and then he laughed at me and he goes, your car is pretty busted.
0: I wonder why, how he clocked you. In traffic?
12: Well, I think
0: were there plumes of smoke coming from your car like a Cheech and Chong movie? Was it like that?
12: No.
0: Oh.
12: I think he heard me talking in the gas station.
0: Oh, I see.
2: So it wasn't in traffic.
0: She was giving...
12: No, it was after.
0: He heard her giving her phone number to another crazy person.
13: I'm Jess.
0: Hey, call me later on. All right, good.
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0: 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And that's it. Guardians baseball is not far off. 6:40 is your pregame. They are back here at home for the next week. They'll start tonight. 7:10 is your first pitcher on the corner here against the Seattle Mariners. And have a good weekend. Do something dangerous. We will talk to you on Monday. See you in hell.
14: Bye. Have a great Friday, you motherfucker.
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0: Well, hi again, everybody, and welcome to Guardians Warm-Up. Tonight, the Cleveland Guardians open up their longest homestand of the season, a 10-game affair with the Seattle Mariners in town for three, followed by Texas, and then a four-game series with the Chicago White Sox. But tonight, it's the first-place Seattle Mariners. Yes, they're a 500 ball club, but that's good enough for the top spot in the American League West. And, of course, Cleveland, three games above 500, sharing the top spot in the Central with the Chicago White Sox. Right now, an overcast night in downtown Cleveland, but we should be okay. No precip is expected to dampen any of tonight's festivities, as Seattle and Cleveland will get this game underway shortly. We invite you now to stay tuned. Jim Rosenhaus, who has the weekend off, did have a chance to sit down and visit with tonight's starting pitcher, Joey Cantillo. And later in Guardians warm-up, we'll visit with manager Stephen Vogt, talk about the newest Guardian, rookie Cooper Engel. All of that coming up right after this timeout.
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0: how different everything was. 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Just you know, the experience is the best teacher. So yeah, just trying to continue to improve on the things that are within my control and lean on the group of people we have to continue to get better.
1: 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We'll have more with Joey Cantillo after this short break.
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3: Let's check out the numbers tonight. This game's even, the Mariners and the Guardians. It's a pick'em, minus 110 either way, and the total is 7.5. And off a couple of winners in a row this week, let's make it 3 in a row with one tonight that I like. It's a prop. I'm going with the old veteran, Paul Goldschmidt, to go over 1.5 hits, runs, and RBIs for the Yankees. Now, Goldschmidt gets his lefty matchup tonight. It's another great time to back the guy. He's got 2+ hits, runs, and RBIs in 16 of his last 17 games against lefties. Against him this year, a .418 average, an .823 slugging percentage. Paul Goldschmidt, over 1.5 hits, runs, and RBIs, my play of the day. 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
1: Welcome back to Guardians Warm-Up. Joey Cantillo joining us, coming off a win in Houston his last time out. A lot of curveballs, and when you think, when we watch you, it's a great curveball, great changeup, but it seems like the fastball's been a huge key for you lately. What's been going on there that's allowed you to gain a little velocity and really throw it with some intent?
0: Yeah, I mean, kudos to the pitching guys and, you know, Carl, BG, and Joe. You know, Joe and I spend a lot of time doing delivery stuff, and so does BG, and you know, Carl obviously gives his input here and there, and I think just all three of them, along with Caleb too, honestly, of just kind of going over some different things of adjustment stuff with the arsenal, but then just the movement quality of like, hey, let's move faster, let's try to change up, let's add some tempo and pace, and that's allowed me to obviously accelerate through the ball and just be more powerful, and that's a big difference, right? A 91 mile an hour fastball compared to a 94 or 95 mile an hour fastball is a big difference, especially for me. So just understanding that and leaning on that. You're not saving anything. Like, my body's more than capable of throwing my best pitch for 100 pitches, 110 pitches. So having that mentality, when it's time to throw a fastball, throw your best fastball. Throw your best fastball, your best fearless, you know, explicit fastball that we like to say, and throw that and just do that. You know, there's no need for anything else. And then obviously with how everything else plays, when it is time to throw that pitch, throw it hard, throw it in the zone.
1: Joey, thank you.
0: Thanks, Rosie. Appreciate it.
1: That's Joey Cantillo. Great win his last time out against Houston. Getting ready to go against the Mariners this weekend. Stay tuned. More to come after this.
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3: Evening temps falling back into the 60s tonight. Not going to be cold, but you may have to deal with some rain showers in one or two spots. Keep that in mind. Overnight lows tonight, 61. Some widely scattered showers, maybe a rumble of thunder. Saturday, a few morning showers and then some sun for the afternoon. Warming up, 77. From the 3 News Weather Center, I'm Mark Johnson.
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0: again, everybody, with Cleveland manager Stephen Vogt. This is Tom Hamilton. Welcome to the Manager Show, and it's brought to you by Key Bank. After the longest road trip of the year, an off day, now you get a nice three-team homestand here, starting with Seattle tonight. Anything you glean from that road trip now when you look ahead?
1: Yeah, I mean, I think we learned a lot. I think that we really were in every game. They weren't just boat racing us, but we were able to salvage a game in every series. And I think, you know, particularly Chicago, you know, where you've lost, you know, three in a row going into a final game, and it's real easy to put your head, okay, off day tomorrow, we'll get through this trip. But our guys didn't quit, and they came right back and played some really good baseball in Chicago. I was really proud of us, but tough record, but a lot of good things on the road trip.
0: You are always the same person, win or lose, no matter how frustrating this can be. Is some of this a byproduct of having three young children? Can you have any correlation there with patience?
1: Yeah, I think it's exactly what it is. I think that you have to be patient. There's if you react to one or two things over the top, you're going to lose it. And you can't do that. This game's way too hard. Hitting is way too hard. Pitching is way too hard. Defense is hard. You're playing against the best in the world. Now, do we expect greatness? Absolutely. But there's also a patience that you have to possess, because it's not always as bad as it seems, and it's not always as good as it seems. So stay the same every day. Show up ready to work, ready to play, and we'll worry about tomorrow.
0: I mean, you're in first place, and you're starting four rookies tonight in your lineup.
1: Yeah, it's who we are. This is the team we have right now. We're really excited about it. You know, getting Cooper Engle up here, who's been hitting the ball really well in AAA, we're excited to add him to the mix and see if we can get a little more offense going. It's not all on Cooper. He's not going to be the savior. It's not going to all of a sudden, but maybe that piece to the puzzle helps us get a little more momentum going. So congratulations to him and his family.
0: He's not a power hitter. By that, I mean he's not going to be a 30-homer guy, but he does hit home runs. He hits doubles. Voter, is it a big deal in the minor leagues that he's walked more than he's struck out?
1: It's a huge deal. It just shows that there's good plate discipline, that maybe not a ton of chase. He's obviously going to chase. Every hitter chases. But that he knows the strike zone, and he's willing to take his walks. But he can hit. He can hit to all areas of the field. He can go oppo. He can pull the ball. And he does have some power in there. So I'm just excited to watch him play. I haven't seen him play a ton, just a little bit in spring training. And so go be yourself, Coop, and go have a blast.
0: How do you plan to use him?
1: He's going to primarily DH and play left field versus right-handed pitching. And so it just adds an element to our team that, you know, one extra left-handed bat that can DH and can play the outfield. So we're really excited to get him here.
0: Let's get a medical update. How close is Chase to Lauder?
1: I think Chase could be back here in the next week. You know, he's progressing every day. We don't want to put a day on it, but I do anticipate that he's feeling better and back with us soon. He's been feeling really good, progressing every day, feeling better and better, testing it more and more and more, and I think we are getting pretty close.
0: Fun to see Hosey and to visit with him in the clubhouse tonight. He's laughing. He's smiling. It means he's feeling better, but are he and Angel Martinez still a ways away?
1: Yeah, we can't even begin to put a timetable on when they're going to be back. But it's good to see them. We missed them on this road trip. Just the person, the people that Hosey and Angel brighten up the day when you see them. And it's good to see them walking around smiling, being back with their teammates. I'm sure they're thrilled we're back, because this place can be pretty lonely when the team's gone. So, yeah, they're both progressing, feeling better, but obviously a ways away.
0: These two teams are almost mirror objects of each other. You're both among the best in baseball in pitching, catching the ball, and you're both really struggling offensively. Now, a lot of yours is due to the injuries and the fact, as we said, four rookies are starting tonight. They've got some pretty big contracts in that lineup, but they're struggling. Have you got any kind of a feel for that or a read on your advanced reports?
1: They're a really good team that can hit, you know, just maybe not doing it the way they're capable of. I mean, Cal Raleigh dealt with some injury early. You know, J.P. Crawford dealt with some injury early. And you never know what you're going to get year to year. This is a team over there that's built for power. They're built to hit homers. And, you know, if you can keep them in the ballpark, you've got a good chance to play with them. So it's never as good as it looks, and it's never as bad as it looks, like we always talk about. This is a really good team that we have to make our pitches against.
0: Cleveland manager Stephen Vogt, Tom Hamilton, inviting you to stay tuned. Cleveland and Seattle coming up on the Cleveland Clinic Radio Network.
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4: And the Guardians warm-up show, game one of this weekend series with the Seattle Mariners. Night games tonight and tomorrow night, then the day game on Sunday. Well, the pitching matchup for tonight's contest, Joey Cantillo on the hill for Cleveland and Luis Castillo on the mound for the Mariners. Joey Cantillo coming off about as good a game as he's pitched in his young Major League career. In Texas, he dominated the Houston Astros the last time out, going eight innings, giving up one run on four hits, and struck out nine. As good a performance as we have seen from Joey Cantillo in his young Major League career. A guy that can be flat-out dominant on the hill tonight for Seattle, but he's been anything but dominant this year. One of the worst seasons in what has been a terrific career for the hard-throwing right-hander, Luis Castillo. He comes in with a record of 2-6, but an alarming 5.22 earned run average. That's a look at the pitching matchup tonight, and that'll do it for Guardians warm-up. Stay tuned. The starting lineups and the first pitch coming up next.
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0: copyrighted broadcast is presented by the authority of the Cleveland Guardians Baseball Company and may not be reproduced or retransmitted in any form, and the accounts and descriptions of this game may not be disseminated without expressed written consent of the Cleveland Guardians.
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0: Welcome to Progressive Field in downtown Cleveland, Ohio. Game one of this 10-game homestand, and it begins with a weekend series tonight with the Seattle Mariners. These are the starting lineups. First off, left-hander Joey Cantillo on the hill for Cleveland tonight, 6-3 with an ERA of 4.05. Manager Dan Wilson will feature a lineup that, even though a lefty is on the hill, he still has five left-handed bats in the lineup. Leading off, playing left field, Randy Arozarena. Julio Rodriguez bats second and center. Catcher Cal Raleigh bats third. The Clevelander, Dominic Canzone, bats cleanup and DHs. Josh Naylor at first, batting fifth. J.P. Crawford plays third and hits sixth. Rob Refsnyder bats seventh in right field. Cole Young at second base, batting eighth. And Colt Emerson, the shortstop, batting ninth. Seattle tonight counters with right-hander Luis Castillo, a record of 2-6 and an ERA of 5.22. Manager Stephen Vogt has an all-left-handed hitting lineup tonight. Two of those lefties are switch hitters. Travis Bazzano will lead it off, play second. Kyle Manzardo hits second and will play first. Brian Rocchio back at the three-hole at short. Khalil Watson, the cleanup hitter tonight in right. The Major League debut of young Cooper Engel. He's a catcher outfielder. Tonight he'll DH and bat fifth in his Major League debut. Daniel Schneemann bats sixth, playing third. Stephen Kwan in left field hits seventh. Patrick Bailey, the catcher, batting eighth. And Petey Halpin rounds out the lineup in center field. Now stay tuned. The first pitch of tonight's game coming up next here on the Cleveland Clinic Radio Network.
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7: From Progressive Field in downtown Cleveland, Ohio, it is game number 82. We're officially in the second half of the Major League season numerically. Hi again, everybody. This is Tom Hamilton. We've got Johnny Goldsmith in the booth. And Brian Montse at Command Center. Jim Rosenhaus has the weekend off. And welcome to the beginning of the longest homestand of the campaign for Cleveland. It's a 10-game homestand, 3 with Seattle starting tonight, 3 next week with Texas, and then next weekend, a mammoth 4-game series against the Chicago White Sox. Hope you're ready for a weekend of baseball, and it looks like a weekend in which the weather just gets warmer and warmer, and it'll be a scorching mid-90s at certain points next week here in Northeast Ohio. Well, here's the stage. Two first-place clubs, even though these two first-place clubs are the two worst teams offensively in the American League. How are they doing it? How are they both in first place? Because these two clubs can pitch like crazy, and they can really catch the baseball. Seattle, 41-41. That's right. Nobody in the American League West is above 500. Seattle, the only club at 500. Game and a half better than Houston, the Athletics, and Texas. Talk about a logjam. Even though the woeful Angels are in last place, they're only 7 games out, even though they're 14 games under 500. Cleveland and the White Sox, they remain tied for the top spot in the AL Central. Cleveland 42-39, 4.5 games ahead of Minnesota. So something's got to give this weekend, although again, when you look at the pitching that these two clubs can throw at you, runs are going to be at a premium. And so if we have a series similar to the one in Chicago where every game was a one-run affair, low-scoring games, I don't think it would surprise anybody. Home plate umpire tonight is the crew chief, Mark Wagner. Carlos Torres at first, Nate Tomlinson at second, and Bruce Dreckman, the third base umpire. It's an overcast night here in Northeast Ohio, and just the lightest of breezes blowing in, but they tell us weather-wise we should be in great shape. 325 down each line, 370 to left center, 375 to right center, 400 to dead center. The 19-foot wall goes from the left field corner to center, then a 9-foot wall from center to the right field corner. This ballpark expects to have a crowd of over 30,000 tonight. This ballpark now seats 35,000. Acres of bleacher seats above the 19-foot wall in left and left center. The three decks then begin in right center, curling their way around the foul pole to home plate. Two decks from home plate down the left field line. And lots of folks out on the plaza still working their way into the ballpark onto the home run porch down the left field line and to their seats. Cleveland will be in the City Connect jerseys tonight. The blue jerseys with the white, red trim and the almost cream-colored pants, not a pure white pants. The Seattle Mariners are going with their emerald green tonight with the white trim and the gray pants. These two ball clubs opened the season back in March. Remember then? It was a four-game series. It was a split, and it was the breakout of Chase DeLauter. My goodness, those were the first Major League regular season games for Chase DeLauter. He hit four home runs in that series. Of course, Chase DeLauter still on the injured list, but he was running the bases tonight, and he was running it under the careful eyes of Joe Kessler and many other people from the medical staff. Chase DeLauter is getting close to coming back. He, of course, had that hairline fracture of the rib when he crashed into the wall the last homestand, and that was actually the last game we played here on that Saturday. Sunday rained out against Detroit. That was the game in which Cleveland lost Chase DeLauter, Angel Martinez, Jose Ramirez, all to broken bones in the first five innings of that game. But Chase DeLauter expected to be back sometime on this homestand. On the hill, Joey Cantillo, the left-hander facing Randy Arozarena. The set and tonight's first pitch. And it's down low, ball one. And we're underway at the corner of Carnegie and Ontario. Game time temp of 70 degrees. Cantillo, no windup, works out of the stretch. And the pitch to the left fielder from the Hawaiian-born Joey Cantillo is swung on, socked high in the air, shallow center. Lozada backpedaling, makes the catch in front of Watson and Helpin. A two-pitch out for Joey Cantillo. And that's how tonight's ballgame starts here on the shores of Lake Erie. Cantillo, 6'4", 220. 26 years of age. Fastball, curveball, slider, changeup. He faced Seattle back in March. A no decision, went 3 2/3, gave up two runs. He is coming off arguably the best start of his career. Last time out was in Houston, and he was magnificent. Here is Julio Rodriguez, the right-handed hitting center fielder. This is back-to-back years where Rodriguez isn't putting up the monster numbers you expect. Now, time called some communication issues with Patrick Bailey and Joey Cantillo. Last year, Rodriguez had good numbers. I mean, 30-30, but didn't really go off all year until postseason. But this year, Rodriguez batting .247, 14 homers, 38 RBIs, 11 steals. Obviously, good numbers. I just think everyone expects him to be even better than that. His OPS is only .731. All right, now we're ready. Cantillo the set, and the pitch to Julio Rodriguez. And it's waved at, and that was a good curveball. Joey Cantillo in that start against Houston went eight innings 6 days ago, gave up one run on four hits, struck out nine, walked one. The pitch, another swing and a miss on another curveball. And in that game against Houston, Of the 99 pitches he made, 44 were curveballs. That's the most curveballs any major league pitcher has thrown in a game this year. Almost half the pitches were curveballs. 44. Now the 0-2 pitch to Rodriguez. And it's strike three called on a third straight curveball. Cantillo gets Rodriguez out number two. Stephen Kwan in left, Petey Halpin in center. The right fielder, Khalil Watson. Kyle Manzardo at first, Travis Bazzana at second. Ryan Rocchio at short, Daniel Schneeman at third, and Patrick Bailey doing the catching. Two outs, nobody on for the slugging switch hitting catcher, Cal Raleigh. Batting right-handed. The pitch, Raleigh looks and takes a changeup strike. Raleigh had as incredible a season as anyone's ever had in the game. When you think what he did as a catcher last year, but it's been a miserable go of it so far here in 2026. Cuts and misses at a fastball, 95 miles per hour, 0-2 the count. Cal Raleigh, after hitting 60 homers, knocking in 125, is now batting 168. 8 homers, 21 RBIs. 2 down, nobody on, no score, first inning. The pitch, down low, a ball. And when you talk to Seattle people, some will tell you they don't think he's ever had his timing all season long since he left camp and took part in the WBC. Now the 1-2 pitch. And it dips low, a changeup, 2-2. I'm not saying that. That's what Seattle people were saying tonight, people with the ball club. But he is still a force. Now the 2-2 delivery. Got him swinging on a curveball. Boy, Cantillo brought that curveball with him from Houston to Cleveland. Couple of strikeouts on curveballs in the 1-2-3 first inning. Cleveland coming to bat.
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7: Well, a familiar customer facing Cleveland. No score in the first. The veteran right-hander, Luis Castillo. Leading off, Travis Bazzana. And the first pitch is at the top of the zone, a strike. Castillo still throws mid-90s. Fastball, sinker, slider. Changeup. The kick and the pitch. And a swing and a miss. There was that good slider, 0-2. Bazzana just happy to finally see a right-hander. White Sox, of course, had those five lefties in the bullpen, and every time Bazzano was up, he was facing a lefty in Chicago. The 0-2 is a touch outside, 1-2. Travis batting .261, 7 homers, 24 RBIs. The kick, the pitch, up and in. It's interesting. Of course, Cleveland's predominantly left-handed, but the whole lineup is left-handed tonight. But against Castillo, it really doesn't matter. His numbers almost identical facing a righty or a lefty. 2-2, got him swinging, went back to the slider. Castillo, who used to have as good a changeup as anybody in the game, has not had as good a changeup this year, and he's relying much more on the slider. And he went to it to strike out Bazzano to start tonight's game. Here's Kyle Manzardo at first base, taking. It's on the outer edge, a called strike. Manzardo batting .233, 9 homers, 27 RBIs. Castillo, 6'2", 200 pounds, now 33 years of age. Manzardo puts one into the upper deck behind the plate, 0-2. But Castillo struggled against Cleveland. 10 career starts prior to tonight. 1 win, 5 losses, career ERA 4.75. Now the 0-2, foul back. He is having one of his worst seasons ever. 2 wins, 6 losses, ERA 5.22. 3 relief appearances, start number 13 tonight. 5 innings to start, 9 strikeouts, 3 walks per 9. The next pitch, Manzardo with a blooper into center, base hit. So Manzardo aboard with a bloop single into center. Here's Brian Rocchio. Randy Arozarena in left, Julio Rodriguez in center, Rob Refsnyder in right. Josh Naylor at first, Cole Young is at second, Colt Emerson, another Buckeye at short, J.P. Crawford's at third, and the catcher, Cal Raleigh. Two of the best throwing catchers in the game tonight, Cal Raleigh, Patrick Bailey. Brian Rocchio batting left-handed, puts one into the upper deck, foul, strike one. Luis Castillo did not face Cleveland in that 4-game series in Seattle to open the year. From the set, first base side of the rubber, the pitch. And it's waved at. There's the changeup. And the count 0-2. First 4 innings, if Cleveland scores 4 runs in an inning, then Fred Tilton of Ashland wins 4 Bridgestone tires from Conrad's Tire Express and Total Car Care. The 0-2 outside went right back to the fastball, 1-2. Visit econrads.com to enter the Conrads Score 4, win 4 new tires. Good luck to Fred Tilton from Ashland. One out, one on, first inning, no score. The pitch. Swung on, popped him up. Shallow left, Emerson is out. The shortstop gives way to the left fielder, Arozarena. And in very shallow left, Arozarena retires Rocchio. 2 down for Khalil Watson, who is hitting 4th tonight. Boy, what a series he had in Chicago as he went 5-for-9 with 6 RBIs against the White Sox. He was saying in the clubhouse tonight, once he got that first base hit, he just relaxed and finally realized, I don't have to do more. The pitch, strike one. He said, before I got that first hit, I was giving the guy in the mound too much credit. He goes, yeah, the pitching's better here. But he goes, you can't just acquiesce to them. And he said, I tried to do too much. The 0-1, swung on, hit in the air, deep left field. Arozarena looking up, it is! Off the top of the 19-foot wall, around third, heading home, Luxardo. Into second is Khalil Watson. He just missed a two-run home run the opposite way. 1-0 Cleveland. Oh, what power the other way by Khalil Watson. Driving that one high off the 19-foot wall and left. His first Major League double, his seventh Major League RBI. That'll bring up Cooper Engel, his Major League debut, DHing. Left-handed hitter, the pitch, and it's down and in, ball one. Cooper Engel brought up today after a brilliant first half in Columbus, in which he had a 967 OPS, batted 284, 12 homers, 41 RBIs. Tossed to first, into second, into center field. Into third is Khalil Watson. Throwing air by Luis Castillo, who turned and fired to second and threw wide of Emerson, the shortstop, into center field. And Watson now at third on the throwing air by Castillo. And this guy's very capable of uncorking a wild pitch and giving Cleveland a gift run. 1-0 Cleveland. Runner at third. Two down, first inning. Cooper Engel in his first Major League at-bat. Mom and dad and other family and friends here. And he takes down low 2-0. This is the one thing he brings to the Major Leagues. A real knowledge of the strike zone. In his minor league career, more walks than strikeouts. The pitch, outside, ball three. Well, do you give the kid the green light in his Major League debut? Engel, a catcher, and now playing some left field. With Cleveland, he'll DH and play left against right-handed pitching. The 3-0. Swung on, ground ball towards second. Fielded by Young, he'll flip to first for the out. How about that? Good for manager Stephen Vogt. Let the kid swing away. You never know what might happen. Khalil Watson's RBI double gives Cleveland a 1-0 lead. One in the books on the Cleveland Clinic Radio Network.
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5: Middle of the order, Pride of Cleveland, Dominic Canzone batting. Left-handed batter, DHing. 1-0 Cleveland, Joey Cantillo's pitch. Middle, maybe a little inside, ball one. Dominic Canzone having a mammoth month of June. In the month of June, Canzone with an OPS over 1,100. The pitch, down and away, 2-0. 328 batting mark, 5 homers, 10 RBIs this month. Went to Walsh Jesuit High School, then Ohio State. The pitch in there. Teammates at Ohio State with Dylan Dingler. One of the best young catchers in the game, Dylan Dingler from Massillon Jackson, and now the Detroit Tigers. Dominic and Dylan, teammates in Columbus. The pitch, breaking ball, challenged by Patrick Bailey when it was called outside. And let's see who's right, Patrick Bailey or Mark Wagner? Mark Wagner. So the count on Dominic Canzone, 3-1. Dominic Canzone, an eighth-round pick by Arizona, eventually traded to Seattle. He has really grown into his power. Now the 3-1 pitch. Outside, he walked him. That'll bring up another left-handed hitter. It's really an interesting concept that Dan Wilson's gone with. He's got three right-handed batters on his bench. And Josh Naylor gets a nice hand. But Dan Wilson said, I know Joey Cantillo's left-handed, but I'm going to have three straight left-handed hitters in the middle of the order at 4, 5, and 6. Here's Josh Naylor. Left on left, takes the strike. Josh Naylor still hasn't really gotten to the numbers you would expect. Batting 258, 8 homers, 33 RBIs. Outfield deep toward right, the pitch. Naylor laid off. Curveball down and away, 1-1 the count. When you've got rust to bust, use PB Blaster, an original since 1957. PB Blaster, always working like a pro. Executive Vice President and Assistant General Manager Matt Forman will join us in the third inning. 1-0 Cleveland, second inning. The 1-1, and it's a check swing, half swing, foul down the left field line into the lower deck. 1-2 the count on Naylor. Seattle and Cleveland mirror each other in so many ways. Seattle second in the league in pitching, Cleveland third. Seattle 11th in the league in runs scored, Cleveland 14th. The pitch, in tight, 2-2. Cleveland, the worst batting average in the American League. Seattle, second worst. Cleveland, the worst team in the American League batting with men in scoring position. Seattle, the second worst. So both really have struggled offensively. Now the 2-2. Got him swinging. Good curveball. Boy, Cantillo with three strikeouts. All have come on the curveball. Josh Naylor out number one. Here's left-handed hitting third baseman J.P. Crawford. Had been the shortstop, but once they brought up the youngster Colt Emerson, the pride of New Concord, Ohio. Crawford moved over to third. Now the pitch. A swing and a foul back, strike one. Guardians and Mariners tomorrow night, and boy, a good-looking Tanner Bibee City Connect jersey giveaway and fireworks tomorrow night. That's a 7:10 start. 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Now the 0-1. Checked on a pitch down and away, 1-1. Hey, before we forget, I want to congratulate Nicholas Butchko. Nicholas getting married tomorrow in Chicago to Claire Marquette. So congratulations to the Butchko family and Nicholas. The pitch bouncing in there. Nice block by Patrick Bailey. And the count, 2-2. Seattle, much like Cleveland. Now, Cleveland mostly of late really struggling offensively because you've lost Chase DeLauder, Jose Ramirez, Angel Martinez. The pitch, swinging a topper out in front of the plate. Bailey up with it, throws to second, one. Rocchio to first, double play! Boy, Crawford took a long time getting out of the batter's box on a little topper out in front of the plate that Bailey barehanded and started what proved to be a 2-6-3 double play to end the inning. 1-0 Cleveland, middle of inning number two.
6: Hey, you mind keeping it down up there, please?
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5: 1-0 Cleveland on Khalil Watson's RBI double. Daniel Schneeman at third tonight, batting sixth, leads off. Luis Castillo's pitch hit a ton. Deep center field. Back is Rodriguez at the wall, makes the catch. Maybe one stride in front of the wall. Schneeman gave it a ride. One down. Warmer night, gone. Here's Stephen Kwan batting .211, a homer, 13 RBIs. Hey, when the Guardians do win, Northeast Ohio Ford dealers donate $500 to Cleveland Guardians charities helping youth sports in Cleveland. The pitch, strike called on a fastball from Castillo. You talk about a plethora of starting pitching. Seattle has six. The pitch swung on, a little lazy fly to shallow left. De Rosa Reina in to grab it. Two down. That's why tomorrow Seattle will piggyback two starters. Logan Gilbert will go the first five innings, Emerson Hancock the next four. They do this with every starting pitcher. So they still have their starter going every 5 days, but one of those games, two starters share the workload. That also means your bullpen, instead of an eight-man bullpen, it's seven. But Seattle, an exception as Patrick Bailey bounces the first pitch foul to the right, strike one. Everybody's looking for starting pitching, and Seattle's trying to keep six starters in the big leagues and healthy. And they tell us the kid they picked last July, Cade Anderson, a left-hander, third pick in the draft, he might be ready to pitch in the major leagues right now. And they feel at some point he will pitch in the major leagues this year for Seattle. Patrick Bailey having his right leg and foot checked out after he fouled that ball. He slaps Jeff Desjardins on the back, says, you can go back to third base dugout. I'm good. Two down, nobody on. Second inning, 1-0 Cleveland. But it's something we've really not seen anybody in the major leagues do. Sometimes you see teams like Cleveland late last year go to a six-man rotation, pitch outside 1-1. But we've never seen six starters, but literally a five-man rotation, but two starters piggyback basically once a week. The pitch in there, a strike, 1-2. Patrick Bailey, last 10 games, hitting at a .357 clip. Now the windup. Now the 1-2 from Castillo. Down and in, 2-2. Tried that back foot slider. That's a pitch he likes to go to, especially to the left-handed hitter with two strikes. Castillo, first base side of the rubber, pumps, delivers, and a broken bat roller toward third, just foul. Jammed the heck out of him with that fastball, part of the bat, on the grass area beyond the pitcher's mound. Great seeing Jose Ramirez in the clubhouse tonight, laughing, smiling. And when he's smiling and laughing, well, one, it just makes the clubhouse better. And secondly, you know he's feeling better and had the broken hamate removed. He's had that broken hamate removed now in each ham. That's one of the curses of being a switch hitter. Pitch down and away, full count. But Osi said he is feeling good and still a long way from playing. You're not going to see Jose Ramirez or Angel Martinez until after

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5: Joey Cantillo looking sharp again tonight. 1-0 Cleveland third inning. Rob Refsnyder, the right fielder, taking. And it misses for ball one. We are pleased to be joined here in the third inning by Executive Vice President and Assistant General Manager Matt Forman. As Cantillo's pitch, curveball misses inside, 2-0 on Refsnyder, batting 137, 3 homers, 9 RBIs. Refsnyder, Young, and Emerson. Now the 2-0 pitch. Check swing, he went around 2-1. And man, I know it's always fun for everybody when a kid gets called up today, of course, Cooper Angle. And first off, if you're comfortable talking about this, because I think it says something about the organization, not that others don't do it, as Cantillo is ready. And the 2-1 pitch. Check swing, strike two. You're always very cognizant of when you call the kid up because you want the family here, correct?
6: Yeah. And Hammy, it's always a pleasure to be with you. Great organizational moment, proud moment for Cooper and his family.
5: That pitch high. Ooh. Full count. Cantillo thought it was strike three.
6: I think we've had, what, 8 or 9 guys make their debut this season. And certainly we know it's a dream come true in a lot of ways for players when they make their debut. So we're mindful of that.
5: Payoff pitch, swung on, foul tip. Do you bring the family?
6: We do. Yeah, we work with the player to bring his loved ones, family members, significant others in for the game, just because we know, like I said, it's a celebration of sorts. We want it to be as memorable as possible for the player on that day.
5: Payoff pitch, got him swinging. Great changeup, 4 strikeouts for Cantillo as he gets Rob Refsnyder. Here is Cole Young. Why now, Matt? What goes into a decision when you go, okay, now's the time?
6: Well, I think there's a lot. We talk all the time about quote-unquote readiness, and I'm not sure that's necessarily the right way to frame it, because development doesn't stop in the major leagues. Jose Ramirez and countless others on our roster are great examples of that, where they keep getting better regardless of where they are in their careers. But Cooper's done really well at AAA, and we think we have an opportunity for him now.
5: Left on left, Cole Young, the young second baseman out of Pittsburgh. He takes inside. He just came from Pittsburgh where he played in his backyard. And Colt Emerson on deck, an Ohio kid, gets that opportunity here tonight. You look at more than just numbers, though, don't you?
6: Of course, yeah. And to your prior question, we tell players all the time, there's preparedness and there's opportunity. And the player can control his preparedness, but he can't control whether, when, or where.

0: there's an opportunity. And so focus on the things that are right in front of you. And for Cooper, that's not just his performance on the offensive side.
1: That pitch, check swing. Did he go? Yes, he did on the appeal. 2-1 on Young.
0: It's a holistic assessment of where the player is in his routines, in the weight room, in the training room, in the cages, and certainly defensively, that's a big part of it for Cooper, too.
1: Down the 2-1 pitch. Swung on, lifted in the air, fairly deep right. Watson camped under it. Young is out number two. We'll get back to that because we get to keep Matt Forman with us for the bottom of the inning. But here's a young man out of New Concord, Ohio, which is right outside Cambridge, Ohio. Drafted 3 years ago in the first round. Did you like him in that draft?
0: We did. We spent quite a bit of time on him in the draft process that year. And he's certainly developed and on a great developmental trajectory to make a big impact.
1: The pitch, outside corner strike. Was that Ralphie Velasquez?
0: That was.
1: Well, that's a tough choice.
0: And Colt went right before we picked that year, I believe. So
1: he did.
0: I don't believe we had the opportunity to select him, but he was certainly a player we spent time on.
1: The 0-1 down low. What are you looking at when you're looking at a high school kid like Colt or Ralphie or whomever might you be looking at this year?
0: Well, I think for any high school hitter, oftentimes we want to see how they do against the very best competition.
1: That pitch waved at 1-2.
0: You know, most of these kids are playing in showcases the summer before and throughout, leading up to the draft. So we want to see how they do against the best competition. But beyond the skills part of it, I think it's a big transition to professional baseball for any player.
1: The pitch, and he just hammered one to deep right and ties the game at one. Left on left ended. Colt Emerson turn on that pitch from Joey Cantillo. His seventh major league home run to tie the game at one. And did you see that from Colt Emerson?
0: Well, I was going to say, aside from the skill assessment, there's a big part of the transition to professional baseball is big for anyone, especially for a high school hitter. Hitting is really hard. The stuff quality throughout professional baseball is remarkable. And so we spend as much time thinking about how are they going to withstand the demands of the game, the ups and downs that are inevitable in any developmental trajectory. And certainly in his case, thinking about how he both make contact and grow into impact, that was part of the assessment.
1: Randy Arozarena takes a strike. Well, can you imagine that? Well, I know you don't want to because there's something at stake here, but for him and the family, that run around the bases had to be something special. 0-2 the count. Arozarena fouling it off the home run. Hit a home run in a ballpark that you came to as a kid.
0: I'm sure it's a proud moment for him and his family.
1: And that's all we're going to get from Matt on that one. 1-1 game here in the third inning. Two outs, nobody on. Arozarena popped up his first time. The pitch, and he got him swinging. Matt Forman, Executive Vice President and Assistant GM for the Guardians, will be with us here in the bottom of the third. Colt Emerson has tied this game at a run apiece as we go to the bottom of the third on the Cleveland Clinic Radio Network.
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1: PD helping, first ball swinging, lofts one into right field. Rob Refsnyder will make the catch. One pitch, one out, bottom of the third inning. It's a 1-1 ball game, and Sidney Gerber of Dalton trying to win the Hyundai Kona from your Northern Ohio Hyundai dealers. 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It's the Hyundai Grand Slam giveaway inning. Top of the order, Travis Pezzana, the batter, struck out his first time up. Joined by Matt Forman, executive VP and assistant GM, as Pezzana takes high and wide, ball one. I'm scattering all over the place, Matt. We only have you for one inning, and of course, these are always the quick innings. The pitch to Pezzana waved at, 1-1 the count. What's most impressed you about Travis?
0: There are so many things. One of the things that stands out most is he never gives an at-bat away. Every at-bat, he's locked into his process. He's competing every single pitch.
1: The 1-1 just missed outside. Have you seen a kid in recent memory that is so, not that everybody doesn't want to win, he takes losses like it's game seven.
0: He's super competitive. I think that's
1: the 2-1 fouled upstairs, 2-2.
0: A trait we really appreciated about Travis in the draft process.
1: Did you know that?
0: Yeah.
1: Oh, yeah.
0: And people around him would say that about him. Pretty consistently.
1: How important is that?
0: I think it's a big deal. We want guys who want to get better, who want to be great teammates, and who want to compete.
1: The 2-2 down and in, full count.
0: And so that was a big part of our assessment of getting to know Travis, and certainly it stood out throughout his time in our organization and been amplified on the biggest stage here in the big leagues.
1: 1-1 ball game, third inning, one out, nobody aboard, payoff pitch, swung on, fouled back. Matt, I know it's a collaborative effort, but you're going to be there making the pick with plenty of help when the draft takes place right there before the All-Star break, which isn't that far away. The windup, the payoff pitch, check swing, did he go? Strike three called anyway. Pezzana thought maybe it was a ball. Third strikeout. Cleveland's got the third. Beg your pardon, the 19th pick in the first round. When you're picking at that point, is there any way you can gauge who's there?
0: It's pretty hard to do. It's pretty hard to do. I think everybody's looking at the same types of information to forecast who might be available, but it's a challenging task.
1: Kyle Manzardo, you've got to work with this, Kyle. Pops it up foul. Leaning in to make the catch is Josh Naylor. How did he do that with the netting there?
0: That was an impressive play.
1: Don't they realize you and I have more to talk about? Do you mind?
0: No, stay for another half. Yeah, of course. Let's do this.
1: Maybe we can have Matt stay for 3 minutes instead of a 1.5 minute inning. We got a good one here tonight, folks. 1-1 ball game after three.
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5: Three innings in the books. This game is tied at one. Colt Emerson, a solo homer to right. Khalil Watson, an RBI double off the wall and left for Cleveland. Joey Cantillo facing Julio Rodriguez, and he misses down low with a curveball, ball one. It's the fourth inning here at Progressive Field, joined by Executive Vice President and Assistant GM Matt Forman. As Joey Cantillo, five strikeouts in the first three innings, delivers. Rodriguez hammers it foul down the right side. 1-1 the count. Matt, with the 19th pick in this first round, do you care? Position, pitcher, college, high school?
6: Not particularly. I think we're agnostic to demographic or profile. The thing about the future is it's pretty hard to predict. And so we're not, you know, focusing on a specific archetype of player, rather just thinking about how do we get the best talent into the organization.
5: Pitch in tight to Rodriguez, 2-1 the count. Is there anybody else now, as Cantillo sets, hands chest high, lets it fly, and the pitch waved at? Man, what a curveball. 2-2. Is there anyone else knocking on the door right now, or pretty much the guys that were ready to be here are here from the minor leagues?
6: Well, I think we try to build as much depth as possible and give ourselves as many options as possible. There's no plan or playbook that says you'll have three fractures in the same inning, or three innings of the same game, or three inning stretch of the same game. And so
5: the pitch waved at, good changeup away, gets Rodriguez, strikeout number six.
6: And so, Hammy, our goal is to build as many options as possible, create as many pathways as possible, knowing that it's hard to predict what might happen. But you break camp with 26 guys, and you probably need twice that to get through a 162-game season. And so we've had 8 or 9 debuts this season. I would expect that we'll have more. Just hard to say who they might be or when they might happen.
5: Catcher Cal Raleigh struck out his first time up. He'll bat right-handed, the switch hitter, and the pitch. And he checks, takes down low, ball one. Matt, is it too early for much trade talk, or is everybody locked in on the draft right now?
6: Yeah, usually around this time of the year, there's dialogue with the other teams. So we're talking with the 29 others, and I would say those are preliminary, exploratory-type conversations more than anything. Then usually dialogue shuts down for a period of time right before and during the draft, and then right after during the All-Star break. And then things pick back up after that. So it's a bit early, but teams are having dialogue. And I think, you know, the leagues are so compressed right now, especially with the extra playoff spots now, that teams are reluctant to determine a direction this early, especially. Yeah. We're still, you know, 5-6 weeks away from the deadline.
5: 3-0 the count on Cal Raleigh. You got to believe he'll unleash us. If he gets anything in his wheelhouse, the pitch. And he took it, but that was a fastball away. The good hitters are usually sitting 3-0, fastball middle in. Boy, it's hard to understand what's happened to Cal Raleigh this year.
6: He was he's turned into one of the best players in the league. Oh. And I'm confident that by the time you look up at the end of the year, his numbers will be right where you think. It's the old back of the baseball card trick.
5: He's one of the best people, too. The pitch waved at struck him out on a curveball. What has happened to Joey Cantillo's curveball the last two outings?
6: You know what? I think over the last handful of outings, Joey's fastball velocity has ticked up, and along with that has come some additional power to his breaking ball. And
5: yeah.
6: I think that's he's relied on it, and it's been a really effective weapon for him. Certainly know that his changeup's been his bread and butter for a long time.